0: Thank you so much for giving us your time. The Minister for Children and Families said on Wednesday the government has signed a letter of intent with Mission Australia to operate this facility. That is the case, is it?
1: Yes, it is. So we met with the Minister initially just 2 weeks ago and we were asked to consider the proposition of providing a service down in Batchelor. So we've managed to put together a proposal that we think does that safely and effectively. I mean, I suppose we were all a little bit surprised in which this sort of came about. We were hoping that there would be an extension of the use of site, but given the circumstances, I think with AUSCO and their not coming to the table with negotiations, then we were happy to put in a proposal. Our focus, of course, is on supporting people who are currently at USA and transitioning them safely down to Batchelor, but also the long-term goal is for people to have long-term safe and affordable housing back in Darwin or of a location of their choosing.
0: And how important was it to provide that continuity of Mission Australia currently with USA and then transitioning to this new facility?
1: Sure. I mean, and Mission Australia, together with Yuliri Young, have been supporting people for the last 5 years at USA. So the work that we do, there's actually two programs at USA at the moment. One is a short stay accommodation program, and the one that we provide is a longer term case management support. So it's around supporting people who are presenting with issues that impact on their tenancy. So when people are presenting with family domestic violence related issues, mental ill health, AOD issues, we provide that role where we can support people to address those issues and then hopefully provide them with or increase their confidence to be and skill levels to be tenancy ready. So that's primarily our role. But again, the long term, the aim of our program is to support people enter into the into housing.
0: And I suppose those are the sort of services that the Minister would be highlighting when she's sort of been asked the questions around concerns of people accessing services so far away from a major centre of Darwin?
1: Yeah, that's right. I mean, we will have a transport service. We will access whatever services are available in Batchelor. We don't want to put extra pressure on the Batchelor community. That's one of the key things that we don't want to do. But we do want to make sure that people who are based at Batchelor still have access to those specialist supports and also those opportunities to come back into Darwin if that's their choosing into longer term housing.
0: Is this going to put extra, are you going to require extra workforce to be able to facilitate the distance to provide those extra elements that aren't needed that it's in, when it's in Darwin?
1: The service will be a lot smaller. So we've got, I think as the Minister said the other day, we'll have 100 beds, 100 rooms down at Batchelor, so which is quite a bit smaller than what we have at USA. We've got a great team currently at USA, and most of those staff are quite keen to relocate and provide that support and make sure there is that continuity of support for people who we're currently working with. And we would like to recruit locally as well. So we're looking at a recruitment strategy where we can see if people in the Batchelor community would like to come and work for us. I think having that local input, that local content, we can, support people with their employment and maybe a career pathways as well. So the work that we do is that specialist sort of support that we offer, but we're also looking for people who can provide transport or people who can work at the site along with us. We're certainly keen to work with the local community and also First Nations organisations as well to make sure we have that ongoing support for people who are residing down there.
0: And so is Mission Australia discussing with Yili Housing Aboriginal Corporation to continue on supporting operations?
1: Yeah, we are having conversations and we know it's a very difficult time for everyone involved in the service delivery at USA. So we're really mindful and we're respectful that we'll do that at a time that all of our partner organisations are ready. We also have some other partner organisations that we're having those conversations with as well. What we do want to do is make sure that there's familiar faces that people are seeing on a regular basis. So, so if we can keep the same the workforce, then that'll be amazing.
0: Absolutely. Rob and Carl also mentioned work had been underway to find longer-term accommodation for people who had been staying at YISA that required it, as well as facilitating others to return home to community. You mentioned, obviously, it's going to be a smaller facility at Bachelor. Do you have a number of people who will be transitioning to Bachelor yet in that, you know, less than a month's time?
1: We do know that we've had a number of people who have returned to country already from the YISA site. We are hoping that, I mean, the facility can accommodate up to 150 people, so that's the 100 rooms. So there'll be some couples, there'll be some families with children. So we're expecting it'll be certainly around the 50 rooms to start with and then progress up. We're still, it is still an active service, so it's not just a service for people residing at YISA at the moment. So for other people who are experiencing homelessness, there will be an intake process and we will be open to accepting other residents or other people who are looking for that support while they transition into a longer term housing.
0: And it's mentioned in Mission Australia's media release that the organisation knows the Bachelor facility is a temporary option. Is that an indication you've had from government that they're planning a more longer term model somewhere or closer to Darwin?
1: Yeah, absolutely. And we have we've had those conversations with the minister personally and directly, and there was that commitment from the minister that this is a short term solution, and certainly the longer term plan is to have a more purpose built facility that can accommodate all the needs of individuals, but also families for women experiencing family domestic and sexual violence. So we are very keen to be part of that conversation with the minister and the Department for Children and Families. We see us and other organisations, our First Nations organisations, being key to delivering a service or delivering, a program or a service model that can really work and address all of the needs of people who are most vulnerable and experiencing homelessness at this point in time.
0: Is there a time frame that you would like to see that achieved?
1: The time frame that was given to us by the minister was within the 3-year period. So we know we have a period of time in our contract at Bachelor, and we're certainly working towards that. And the minister has been quite open to inviting the sector to the table and designing and looking at ways in which we can work collaboratively to best support people who are experiencing homelessness or at risk of homelessness.
0: There has been a bit of the discussion that moving a facility like this out to Bachelor so far from Darwin could risk the increase in the number of people left homeless on the streets here. Is that a concern at all for Mission Australia?
1: Yeah, we do know that a number of people have exited YISA already, and they have exited either back to community or staying with family or sleeping in the long grass again. So we do see that as a bit of a worry. We'd like to make sure that there are those supports available still to those people who have exited YISA. We're very keen to make sure that people have a pathway back into the facility at Bachelor if things aren't great for them. We are really conscious that people exiting YISA and staying with family can cause overcrowding, which then puts other tenancies at risk. So we're really conscious of the fact that there might be some flow-on effects. And I know the minister has spoken with other organisations around additional sort of supports that we can offer for people who have left YISA already.
0: And October 11 is the planned open date, I suppose you might call it, for the facility at Bachelor. I'd imagine there's a fair bit of work to happen very quickly over the next few weeks.
1: Yeah. So myself and a colleague are joining the Department of Children and Families early next week to have a look at progress of the facility. We're also looking at what the dongas will look like, the structure will look like, just to make sure that we are fully prepared for that transition into that space. And I think, I mean, for us as well, Kathleen, the main thing is that we would love to see more social and community housing available for people who are experiencing homelessness. I think one of the big blockages for us at YISA is that there were very little exit pathways for people to come into housing. So we're really, really keen to see, I suppose, that housing stock increase where people can exit into suitable, appropriate and well-located houses that can be that where people can live independently. We acknowledge that people, 98% of the time, if people are supported in their tenancies, those tenancies are successful and people can successfully live independently in community, but they just need that little bit of support to get over a couple of speed bumps along the way. But with that additional support, people can thrive and can live independently.
0: Well, it's certainly something Katie's spoken a lot on the show in terms of the long wait lists for public housing and a lot of those buildings and homes being left vacant for long periods of time, which just adds extra pressure onto the system and leaving people waiting for years.
1: Exactly. I mean, and Mission Australia Housing is one of our entities, and there are a number of community housing providers in Darwin. And for us, we have a 28-day turnaround where we have to fill a vacant property within a short period of time. So we're keeping the stock always active, we're keeping them maintained, and we'd love to see more community housing opportunities. At the moment we have 251 houses allocated to Mission Australia Housing. We know Venture Housing have 250 houses as well. We'd love to see that community housing percentage increase. So the community housing providers actually play a really vital role in supporting people transition into longer term housing.
0: Absolutely. Well, thank you so much for your time, Dr. Paul Royce. I thought it was really important to hear from Mission Australia as to this new facility and the work currently underway. So really appreciate your time.
1: Great. Thanks, Kathleen.
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1: Territory, get ready for this once-in-a-lifetime event. 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
2: I can't believe we've got it here in Darwin again. It is going to be a stellar weekend and we're going to be broadcasting Saturday morning. 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
1: 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I'm ready for the jumps. I think I might try one.
2: That's what's happening on the track. Off the track, there's lots of family fun and lots of entertainment. So we'll see you there this Saturday.
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7: Hi, I'm Phoebe Humphrey. Senior ministers have hit back at claims from farmers that cuts to migration could threaten our food security and push up grocery prices. The National Farmers Federation says one in seven farm workers are from overseas, but Amanda Rishworth has told the ABC it's not like they'll all be banned from the country.
8: I don't accept the premise of what's being put forward. Backpackers in their second and third year will have to work in regional areas.
7: It's off to court today for the Australian man accused of killing a Thai teenager before stuffing her body in a suitcase. 45-year-old Simon Carman is facing four charges, including intentional murder and concealing a body. More pain could be on the way for mortgage holders as money markets factor in the chance of another three rate hikes by the middle of next year. Economists fear the RBA may keep lifting rates to tackle inflation, even if it increases the risk of a recession. Some say an official cash rate above 5% is on the cards. The central bank hands down its next rates decision on September 29, with the cash rate currently sitting at 4.35%. And Dolly Parton has accepted an award in a video message recorded before her death. The recording was played after she won the Americana Lifetime Achievement Award.
9: And I want to thank everybody at the AMA for recognizing me with this award. It's a great honor, truly. And just know that I will always love you.
7: Parton died of cancer last month at the age of 80. In sport, the Sharks are bracing for Origin-style intensity in tomorrow's sudden-death NRL semi-final against the Roosters. Co-captain Blake Brayley has told Fox Sports he's looking forward to battling some of his New South Wales teammates.
10: They got strike everywhere, they got rep plays everywhere as well, so yeah, it's going to be hard to break him down and find weaknesses, you could say.
7: And the Swans and Dockers are running through their final preparations for tonight's prelim final. Fremantle takes an unchanged lineup into the SCG blockbuster. That's the latest news and sport.
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0: Well, we just passed a high tide an hour ago, 5.8 metres, so we're moving to a low 2.2. We'll reach that at 10 past four this afternoon. Mostly sunny conditions expected again today, some light winds, and that extreme fire danger warning is still in place. Tops of 34 in the city today, 36 in the rural areas, and tops of 35 in Katherine for your Friday. Good morning again, Kathleen.
11: Good morning. I'm counting down for a frothy.
0: Aren't we all? Like, it's 10 o'clock on a Friday morning. I feel like the tradies have been the same boat. Look, to news today is brought to you by Motor Accidents Compensation. Have you moved to the Territory recently? Well, you must change or update your registration within 3 months. Get NT registered today. No rego, no cover.
11: Well, in the news, the NT government has hit out at the Commonwealth, urging it to expedite the Palmerston Aged Care Project. It comes as the Federal Finance Minister, Katie Gallagher, travels to Darwin to raise concerns regarding how the NT government is spending Commonwealth contributions. The CLP government says it has already put the land and essential headworks on the table, with the site located next to the Palmerston Regional Hospital, and has also allocated funding for infrastructure. The Commonwealth has committed $60 million for a 120-bed facility, with not-for-profit Auscare named the preferred provider to build and operate, with construction to begin early next year. 80 senior Territorians are currently being cared for in Territory public hospitals. The government has announced the NT Skills Plan for the next 3 years, with a major focus on strengthening the vet sector and building a skilled workforce. The plan aims to grow the number of workers in key industries such as energy, defence, agriculture, tourism and hospitality, gas and mining. The government says it wants to create stronger pathways into real jobs for Territory students. It comes as a new report from the Housing Industry Association found the NT is facing a shortfall of 8,000 tradies. In police news, three men have been arrested in Wadair as part of the investigation into the theft of a security vehicle from RAF Base Darwin. At about 4:30pm Monday, a man allegedly entered the defence facility before assaulting a security officer and stealing a white Ford Ranger. The vehicle was sighted travelling south on the Stuart Highway. A pursuit was commenced but called off near Palmerston after police lost sight of it. During the early hours on Tuesday, the vehicle was allegedly seen carrying three people and is believed to be involved in a fuel drive-off at Coolalinga and a theft at Zakoli. It was then used to travel to Wadair, with local police arresting three men yesterday evening. They remain in custody. NT Police has now arrested seven people in relation to a violent group assault in Nightcliffe, which left a 30-year-old man in a critical condition. A 17-year-old girl and three men aged between 21 and 43 years old had been arrested earlier in the week. And on Wednesday, Strike Force Trident officers arrested two more men aged 24 and 57 years old, and a 14-year-old boy in Nightcliffe. Investigations remain ongoing, with Detective Senior Sergeant Trent Abbott, APM, from the Serious Crime Squad, said they're working to identify more people and investigating links between some of those arrested and the recent theft of a vehicle from RAF Base Darwin. Anyone who witnessed the incident or has CCTV should contact police on 131 444 or report anonymously to Crime Stoppers on 1800 333 000. A 16-year-old boy has been arrested following an attempted aggravated burglary in Katherine yesterday. Around 3:15pm, it was reported to police a man had allegedly used an axe in a bid to force entry through the sliding glass door of a home. A resident was home inside at the time and called for help. Katherine police responded, found the axe and identified the alleged offender on CCTV. The teenager, who was subjected to electronic monitoring and bail conditions, was found and arrested just before 7:30pm. And the NT Dog Operations Unit has bitten down on crime in a huge way over the 2025-26 financial year, supporting 880 85 arrests. The unit is made up of 17 police dogs and 17 handlers and is deployed across the territory to support general duties officers, detectives and specialist units. During the year, the patrol dogs team directly caught 270 offenders and provided operational support, leading to hundreds of extra arrests. The detector dogs team supported 26 drug declared area operations and helped police seize almost 60 kilograms of cannabis, around 1.5 kilograms of methamphetamine, more than 2 kilograms of cocaine, more than 2 tons of kava, over 1,000 litres of alcohol, and more than $250,000 in cash. The unit's results come as the latest crime statistics show total offending across the NT fell by 13% in the 12 months ending July 2026 compared to the previous 12-month period.
0: Excellent. Thank you so much. We'll get you back in after 11 o'clock for more local news. But in 20 minutes, we're going to catch up with Minister Joe Hersey.
11: We are, definitely, to talk about that NT skills plan that they've released this morning and probably a couple other topics we might throw at her.
0: Wonderful. Before that, we will give you a chance to win some free tickets. Katie doesn't normally get that in her show. I've pulled some strings. And this is an internationally acclaimed show that's coming to the ANT Centre. So we'll do that next. It's Mix 104.9, right on 10 past 10.

0: It's Mix 104.9, just on 20 past 10. Sarah and Kathleen filling in for this Friday for Katie Wolf and 360. She's going to be away for another week. In fact, I think Kathleen's away next week as well. Goodness, everyone's trying to squeeze in a little bit of annual leave before the end of the year comes through. Next week, there is a huge show being played at the AANT Centre. There have been nothing but stellar reviews for A Taste of Ireland. Yep, next Thursday, it's going to absolutely come alive on stage. Irish music, full dance show. It is just absolutely awesome. If you'd like to get along, I have one more free double pass to give away, 8941 1049. So you'll get to go to the show next week for free. This is something that has travelled all over the world. And I don't know, whenever you're watching Irish dancing or Irish music of any kind, you can just not help want to be a part of it. So good luck trying not to dance if you're going along. You can get your tickets at yourcentre.com.au. But if you'd like to go with this free double pass right now, 8941 1049.
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0: 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Kathleen and Sarah here filling in for Katie Wolf for 360.
1: Yes, well, the government has announced the NT Skills Plan for the next 3 years this morning with a major focus on strengthening the vet sector and building a skilled workforce. The plan aims to grow the number of workers in key industries such as energy, defence, agriculture, tourism and hospitality, gas and mining. And joining us in this studio is the Education and Training Minister, Jo Hersey. Good morning, Minister.
2: Good morning, Kathleen. Good morning, listeners.
1: And so how important is this plan to get out there?
2: Yeah, I think, Kathleen, this is very important to get out there. Not only just today, it's been great to be at Sanderson High announcing our skills plan, but it's Tradies Day as well, so that's great.
1: Good timing.
2: It is about making sure we're strengthening the vet sector. We know that this sector has been really forgotten about for a very long time. There is a skills shortage right across Australia, but here in the Territory, we need to make sure that we are focusing on strengthening those vet and career pathways. And at Sanderson today, we just saw kids doing school-based apprenticeships. Some were going into apprenticeships when they finished school. And we need to make sure that those careers counsellors in schools and also the industry liaison people are working with industry and with the students for a clear pathway into the future.
1: And this is all part of a really bigger picture to support students, right? Because not all students are going to be academically minded and want to go to university or feel like they can even achieve an entry into university to have a really good other option that some argue could potentially be far better, far more beneficial for them.
2: Look, I think we need to have a balance here. There needs to be kids that are going through to that higher ed pathway. But as a former tradie, I always say to people out there, you are earning and learning while you're a tradie. And we know that there is a skill deficit, certainly here, to rebuilding our economy here in the Territory. We need to make sure that we get tradies out there for the gas industry, for the mining industry, for tourism. You know, even in the health sector, they need to, you know, there's some sectors there that start off with vet courses. Mm-hmm. To get into that. So they can build on those pathways and go on to, higher ed if they want to in the future. It's about having that balance of both, but we just know that there needs to be a strong skills plan and it needs to give the industry and also the RTO certainty that there is a plan moving forward.
1: And are there target numbers that the government wants to reach each year for the number of students or people going into apprenticeships or traineeships?
2: Look, I just think we need to make sure that it's about educating the kids that this is a real pathway to go down, educating parents also that this is a considerable, reputable pathway, because for a long time, trades have kind of been a poor cousin and, you know, the pathway has been certainly on higher ed. But as I say to kids when I'm talking to them, this is about making sure that you have a significant pathway into a real job. And as I said, you are earning and learning. So obviously, you know, I'm probably a bit biased. I want everyone to be going out there and getting a trade. But I know that we need to get that balance right and we need to give certainty to industry so that they know, that we are supporting them as well. And that's really important. I've just been talking to the vet community of practice just now. And it's about making sure private providers, public providers, all of the RTOs out there across the Territory also have that certainty for a pathway into the future.
1: So how are you going to measure if it's a success? Obviously, we've seen a lot of conversation around the issues that were engulfing Charles Darwin University and that's kind of put things back on their front in terms of providing that training. So how are you going to deem this plan itself a success over the next 3 years to then strengthen it?
2: Yeah, so we've been working really closely with CDU and I think Acting Vice Chancellor Fiona Coulson has been doing a fantastic job out there. And let's face it, she stepped in when things were really tough and we know that there was, a lot of problems out there at CDU. She's been doing a fantastic job of getting our only public provider back on track, and I have every confidence that the work that we're doing with them will see them come out the other side. So it's about making sure, as I said, that, you know, kids know that at school there is a real pathway into the vet sector, and making sure that, you know, we want every child, no matter who they are and where they are across the territory, to be finishing school and going into a job. And this skills plan creates a really strong pathway to make sure that happens.
1: We've seen a new report from the Housing Industry Association that's found the NT is facing a shortfall of 8,000 tradies. How detrimental is a shortfall of this size to the development of the Northern Territory?
2: Oh, absolutely. It is. And, you know, that's over many years where the trades have been, you know, not really, they've been forgotten about. I was just talking to Master Builders this morning, and it's really important to make sure that we have that pipeline, not only in the housing sector, but I know that, you know, 3,900 electricians we are short by, we need 3,900, sorry, by 2030. Mm. That's a lot of electricians to get in the next 4 years. So it's about making sure, again, aligning the kids that are in school, the industry liaison people in schools with the broader industry, and making sure that that industry's needs are met by the skills pathway for the students to go through.
1: Slightly different to, I suppose, the vet sector itself, we've seen the migration changes announced from the federal government really targeting those backpacker visas. How much of an impact is this going to have on the NT's economy and workforce?
2: Yeah, I think that's really going to be quite detrimental to many industries out there. I know just in the regions, for example, agriculture, you know, hospitality, tourism, they rely heavily on these visa holders coming into the country. And I think the federal government really needs to look at potentially a carve out for the Northern Territory. What happens down in Melbourne and Sydney is not the same as what we have here in the Territory. And every time I go to, I've just got a skills meeting that I'm about to go to shortly, it's something that I absolutely make sure the federal government hear loud and clear that we are not Melbourne or Sydney or South Australia. We need to make sure that we have a fit for purpose skills pathway here in the Territory, no matter what it is, whether it's getting money for education or whether it is for those skilled or the visa holders. We need to make sure that we get the numbers that we need here to fill those jobs.
1: Because it's not as simple as just their backpackers filling hospitality jobs or tourism operation jobs. Some people who actually come here love it and then they move to other visas that then could also get into the skilled workforce with whatever else they provide to the table, right?
2: Yeah, that's right. And so we want to get as many people to come and enjoy the territory just like we do. So those visa holders, as you say, you know, it's really important to make sure that we give them these opportunities. And there are endless opportunities for anyone here in the territory to get into work, get into a career they might move into, they might do some other vet course and get them into a different career pathway. But also, you know, they might go down the road where they want to stay here permanently, and we want to encourage that here in the Territory.
1: I know you are tight for time, so we'll just cover off on a couple other questions with your flood recovery portfolio hat on. The government's announcement of a new respite and recovery facility at Bachelor has certainly sparked plenty of conversations, but focusing on the recovery side of things, how important is it to have a location to evacuate people to during the cyclone season, rather than having to ramp up sites like the showgrounds, which aren't as comfortable or providing privacy for families?
2: Yeah, I think it is important, and I know there's lots of conversation around it. That government piece of land out there at Bachelor has been identified as that site. And we saw, you know, this is about long-term planning. It's not just a quick fix to get over the flood events that we've just seen. We know that in the future there will be future floods, there will be future cyclones. So this is about making sure that we have a facility where when those people need to be evacuated, they can go there to somewhere that is already set up, and you're not having to go and stand up something, you know, at very short notice, to make sure that these people can be provided in a safe environment and, you know, in a community where they have health services, they have shopping facilities and all the rest of it. So I think, you know, for the future, it is really important, and that the listeners understand this is important about having a site for future floodproofing and weather events.
1: And you're focusing on years long, is it? I mean, we spoke to Mission Australia's Dr. Paul Royce this morning, and he was under the impression, and this could potentially be more the short-term accommodation facility side of things, that this is effectively a three-year contract timeframe and looking at having something more longer term here in Darwin?
2: So there are two different things we're talking about here. Sure. The short-term accommodation that we've got out there sitting side by side with the flood recovery, with the flood centre that will be built there. It is about, they're two different things. And I think, you know, that the short-term accommodation is really important as well for those vulnerable people. And we know that there's been a considerable amount of people that have gone out of that short-term accommodation now into housing, and the Minister's spoken about that, you know, quite a bit. But we need to make sure that we are looking after those vulnerable people, but all those wraparound services are there to support them, to get them into more longer-term options. But I think this other, the flood
1: Recovery
2: centre is, you know, that's a different thing altogether, and we need to make sure that in the future we are planning, and you know, that takes time, and we will make sure that that work is done now, and so that at least we're starting to do that work, because we know that the wet season is just around the corner.
1: And how is the planning going for Daly River's own flood resilience? I mean, Duran Young pointed to, was there any consideration in using some of these dongas to put on higher ground at the Daly River community to ensure that those people don't constantly have to be evacuated during the cyclone season?
2: So there's been, I think it was about $500,000 towards the future development of that Niu community, and that work is happening at the moment, and so for the future planning of it. And so I look forward to seeing the outcome of that, you know, investigation or the work that they're doing. And so that will be about what the future of Niu looks like with planning out of that. You know, potentially they won't be in a flood zone.
1: When so do you expect to see that?
2: I think it's maybe in January. Don't quote me on that, but yep. I think in January. But I think there are certainly areas there that have been identified that are out of the flood zone, and the Aboriginal organisation there, the Catholics and the community have all been in consultation there. Mm-hmm. And so I think I look forward to seeing what that you know, outcome is for that community of Niu.
1: Well, I know you've got to head off to Parliament, so thank you so much for your time, Minister.
2: Thanks, Kathleen.
0: And
2: thanks,
0: a perfect
2: listeners.
0: Reminder, happy National Tradies Day.
2: Absolutely. Yeah. Get out there, tradies.
0: Thank you.
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0: 11 o'clock. You've heard us talking about it. Mix 1049. I'm hoping we can shrink the bills over the next few weeks. They are starting to pile up for most top-end families, so I hope that we can do just that little bit to alleviate some of the costs. And that includes still doing things that, well, some people think is a luxury, but skincare is so important. And I can tell you at nearly 40 years of age, absolutely it is. Like, if you don't feel good in yourself, then what's the point of saving all that money? What's the point of, you know, paying the bills? And Silk Laser Clinics are there to ensure that you spend that little bit extra time on your skin and look after it. We only get one lot of skin. So they are jumping on board for Honey, I Shrunk the Bills. We're so excited that next week that kicks off. So watch this space. You can find out more details, mix1049.com.au. We've got national news next, and Kathleen will be in with your local news headlines.
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2: Territory, get ready for this once-in-a-lifetime event. Coming back into the Territory, all of the best motocross riders are coming here to the Territory for the MXGP.
0: I can't believe we've got it here in Darwin again. It is going to be a stellar weekend and we're going to be broadcasting Saturday morning. We'd love for you to come and say hi and just check out the action.
2: Yeah, I'm there for all the action. There's going to be so much down there on track. I'm ready for the jumps. I think I might try one.
0: That's what's happening on the track. Off the track, there's lots of family fun and lots of entertainment. So we'll see you there this Saturday.
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5: Hi, I'm Phoebe Humphrey. There are fears of another imminent rate hike, with the boss of the RBA warning inflation pressures have increased further. At its last meeting, the board flagged there was a risk inflation would continue to creep up. RBA Governor Michelle Bullock has told a parliamentary hearing, "We're seeing evidence those risks are materialising."
6: Global cost pressures have increased. The Middle East conflict, the AI boom and extreme weather events are contributing to upward pressure on a range of energy, agricultural and technology-related prices.
5: Still no word from the opposition on when it'll unveil its migration policy. It comes after Labor announced theirs yesterday, promising a crackdown on backpackers, international students and those who overstay their visas. Deputy Opposition Leader Jane Hume telling Seven she has no confidence the government will follow through with it.
7: Whatever was announced yesterday was still underwhelming. Labor have set themselves targets on immigration, on inflation and on housing, and they've missed all of them every single year.
5: Major employers are gathering in Canberra to discuss national AI standards. The federal government has opened consultation on large data centres and the training of AI models. It comes as Labor also weighs up introducing a ban on smart glasses in certain workplaces. And the Aussie High Rocks athlete, who continued racing after defecating herself, says she's going to take some time off to reflect and recover. Joanna Wiechick admits she should have stepped off the track and not continued in the Beijing event. In sport, the full house sign is up at the SCG ahead of tonight's AFL preliminary final between the Swans and Fremantle. Justin McInerney returns for Sydney while the Dockers take in an unchanged lineup. Swan Charlie Curnow telling Nine excitement is building.
8: No, it's been great. It's been a fun couple of weeks. Yeah, it's been a lot of fun. So can't complain, mate. It's good to be in a prelim and join some footy with the boys.
5: And the Sharks and Roosters will go through their final training sessions today ahead of tomorrow's Do or Die NRL blockbuster at Allianz Stadium. That's the latest news and sport.
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9: We're now on our way to a low tide, 2.2 metres. We'll reach that at 10 past four and another high tonight, just after 10:30, 5.7 metres. Mostly sunny conditions expected again today and much the same for the weekend, with the extreme fire danger warning in place today. Tops of 34 in the city, 36 in the rural and tops of 35 in Catherine. Kathleen in the studio again. We're heading off early today. I'm actually calling the show at 11:30.
10: I'm okay with that every Friday. If we can make that a thing, Sarah, please, boss.
9: I'm sure Katie would actually say the same thing.
10: Yeah, I think so.
9: We're going to the Friends of Rugby long lunch, so a little bit of a fundraiser for NT Junior Rugby in the NT. So it's good.
10: Very important.
9: It's for an important cause, exactly. Yep. But news today brought to you by Motor Accidents Compensation. Have you moved to the territory recently? You must change or update your registration. Within 3 months, get NT registered today. No register. No, Rojo, no cover.
10: Already clocked off.
9: No, I haven't.
10: On to the news now, and 1,200 working holidaymakers would be ripped out of the territory workforce, according to the NT government, in response to the Commonwealth's changes to migration. The tourism and hospitality and agriculture sector have slammed the federal government after Home Affairs Minister Tony Burke announced a cut to backpacker numbers in the second and third years of their three-year stays. The CLP says the Labor government is only addressing its own political pressures in Sydney and Melbourne, and as a result have failed to listen to regional and remote communities across Australia. The NT government has announced the NT Skills Plan for the next 3 years with a major focus on strengthening the vet sector and building a skilled workforce. The plan aims to grow the number of workers in key industries such as energy, defence, agriculture, tourism and hospitality, gas and mining. The government says it wants to create stronger pathways into real jobs for territory students. It comes as a new report from the Housing Industry Association found the NT is facing a shortfall of 8,000 tradies. Three men have been arrested in Wadair as part of the investigation into the theft of a security vehicle from RAF Base Darwin. At about 4:30 on Monday afternoon, a man allegedly entered the defence facility before assaulting a security officer and stealing a white Ford Ranger. The vehicle was sighted travelling south on the Stuart Highway. A pursuit was commenced but called off near Palmerston after police lost sight of it. During the early hours on Tuesday, the vehicle was allegedly seen carrying three people and is believed to have been involved in a fuel drive-off at Coolalinga and a theft at Sokoli. It was then used to travel to Wadair, with local police arresting three men yesterday evening. They remain in custody. NT Police has now arrested seven people in relation to a violent group assault in Nightcliff, which has left a 30-year-old man in a critical condition. A 17-year-old girl and three men aged between 21 and 43 years has been arrested earlier in the week, and on Wednesday, Strike Force Trident officers arrested two more men, aged 24 and 57 years old, and a 14-year-old boy. Investigations remain ongoing, with detectives from the Serious Crime Squad say they are working to identify more people and investigating links between those arrested and the recent theft of the vehicle from RAS Base Darwin. A 16-year-old boy has been arrested following an attempted aggravated burglary in Katherine yesterday. Around 3:15 p.m. It was reported to police a man had allegedly used an axe in a bid to force entry through a sliding glass door at a home. A resident was inside at the time and called for help. Katherine police responded, found the axe and identified the alleged offender on CCTV. The teenager, who was subjected to electronic monitoring and bail conditions, was found and arrested just before 7:30 p.m. And a slowing housing market is failing to bridge the affordability gap for many Aussies. A new report by Domain has found buyers are choosing home type over location, as detached houses remain out of reach for the average buyer in every capital city. In Darwin, the average price for a house is currently $612,000, while units are around $443,000. Chief residential economist Nicola Powell says falling prices aren't having enough of an impact.
11: Kathleen, you've had your fair share of Luxes over your time, yeah?
10: Yes, I have. My favourite is 100% Copy Stop, across the road from us.
11: They won last year the Golden Bowl. I think that has been on display for the entire last 12 months. Mm-hmm. But the Luxa Festival is about to kick off in October, and they have just this morning launched an incredible new program that's going to include the Friends of Luxa.
10: Ooh, I think
11: you and Katie will probably be on this list. But we're going to find out a little bit more about that next.
10: What I love, especially from Copy Stop, is the Luxa cookies. I was like, they cannot be tasty. My God, are they Moorish?
11: Only did the NT say, hey, let's do Luxa inspired, and it works.
10: Oh, I don't know how, but damn, it does.
11: Well, speaking of that, we're actually going to catch up with Jundaku, who was having dinner last night with Copy Stop's owner, Jules. Mm-hmm. They were in Sydney, so they're sort of promoting the Luxa Festival. So we'll find out, exactly how Jules is feeling.
10: Very cool. Going into this Love year. It. And a reminder, I am on holidays on Monday. So
11: is that a reminder for me or everyone else?
10: Well, take it however you want.
11: Oh, my God, what am I doing? What am I doing? Kathleen, thank you. If you miss local news, mix1049.com.au.

0: It's Mix 104.9, just on 11:15. Sarah here and Kathleen are this week filling in for Katie Wolf and 360. Huge announcement has been made this morning ahead of a huge month of October, the tastiest of the months of the year, because it's the Darwin International Luxa Festival. Oh, nothing but Luxas for the whole month, and we love it. We absolutely love it in the Territory. Now, they have announced that there's going to be an impressive new program that also brings a lot of acclaimed chefs to the Territory to spread the wonder that is the Luxa. Luke Nguyen has been added to the Friends of Luxa, and so has Junda Koo, and we're very excited to have Junda on the phone. Good morning. How are you?
1: Good morning, Sarah. I'm good. You?
0: Yeah, not too bad. This is actually off the back. Last night you were hosting like a little intimate media event about the Luxa Festival with one of our very favourites, Jules from Copy Stop. How was it?
1: Oh, it was amazing. I finally got to taste a broth for the first time, and I paired it with our Luxa Bombs, and the pairing went superb.
0: Oh, that is good to hear. Now, you are bringing the Luxa Bomb to the Territory as well as, I mean, you're spending the whole month getting around and trying it all. Can you tell us what the Luxa Bomb is for those who are new to the Luxa?
1: Yes. So for me, we made the Luxa Bombs by putting every single element that you can find in a bowl of a Luxa into a dumpling so that you can enjoy it in a bite.
0: What made you want to do that?
1: Just curiosity, I think.
0: You probably have the best job for October. You're just going to be going around and trying the Luxas. Do you think it's going to be extra special this year?
1: Yeah, definitely. I mean, I'm super excited to head up there. It's always been on my bucket list to head there to do mud crabbing, to go barramundi fishing, and of course to try all the amazing produce there. So, you know, when we head down or when I go there, we'll be experimenting with tea smoked kangaroo with the Maltai sauce, local squid with the rojak sauce, and even the Luxa Bombs that I'll be doing for the event will be made from Auntie's crocodile.
0: I heard about this. Yes, the the Luxa spiced crocodile dumpling. Wow.
1: Yeah, I can't wait. Super excited. So I think it will be very, I think it will be different. It will be exciting.
0: Yeah.
1: With Luke, a good friend of mine there too. It's our job to make it exciting for you guys, right? So that's why we're heading there.
0: Yeah. We're excited that you're going to be sharing this with, you know, all of Australia, because I think it's a really great month to visit the Top End if you love food, like if you're a bit of a foodie yourself, right?
1: Pretty much. I'm expecting to eat about 5 meals a day, and I've even booked my hotel so that it's a 2-minute walk from Copy Stop.
0: Well, perfect. That means you'll be close to us. You definitely need to come in and try some Luxas with us, I think. You're also going to be hosting a ticketed dinner with our wonderful friends at Charlie's. Beck at Charlie's is so excited. They've got the Luxa Spiced Gin. Have you tried this one yet?
1: Yes, we tried it last night when launching the event. It was amazing. So we made a margarita with the Luxa gin and the Hoja tequila. Oh. And we also made a Bloody Mary with smoked oysters with the Luxa gin. So can vouch, it's really, really good.
0: So when's your ticketed event at Charlie's?
1: The ticket event will be on 30th of October.
0: Yeah. And what will people be able to do there?
1: We've got 10 courses ready. And we've got a beverage pairing menu with it as well. Expect, you know, Coffin Bay oysters with finger limes. Expect salmon carpaccio with a Hainan soy, local squid charred with green papaya, and I'm going to baste it with rojak sauce. So it's going to be something that I've never cooked before, with ingredients that I've never cooked with before. So it's going to be amazing.
0: Oh, yeah, look, we cannot wait to have you here in the Top End. And please, if anyone is interested in going to that event, they can at the Darwin International Luxa Festival 2026 online. Junda, when do you arrive in the Territory?
1: I arrive on Thursday midnight.
0: Okay, all right. We're going to get him warmed up, and then the 1st of October, it is go time for you.
1: It pretty much is.
0: Wonderful to have you as a part of this new program, the Friends of Luxor. And I have no doubt that we'll be catching up with you a few times across October for the Darwin International Luxor Festival. Jinder, thank you so much for joining me this morning.
1: Thank you so much for the warm welcome, guys. Can't wait to go there.
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0: 949's 360 this week. Sarah and myself, Kathleen, filling in for Katie. I will still be here next week filling in for her. Kathleen's going away a little bit of annual leave. Well-deserved, and it's usually around, you know, September where you need just that little break to get you through the end of the year. So contact the show, mix1049.com.au. You can head over there if you missed any of the stuff that was on today's show or any of the local news headlines. You can always get that there. Kathleen and I, we weren't joking. We are signing off at 11:30. We are out of here. We're heading to the Darwin Turf Club for the annual Friends of Rugby Long Lunch. 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So, look, we're doing it for a good cause. I'm actually hosting the event, so that's why I do need to leave a little bit early. Have a fantastic Friday, everyone. I'll be back on air tomorrow morning. I'm going to be live with Luke at Hidden Valley for the MXGP. Tomorrow it'll be day two. It's already started now, so feel free to get down there. You can get your tickets at the gate, but I'll be broadcasting with him at 9 o'clock for all the action. Have a good one, and I'll catch you then.
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2: 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All right, we'll be back very shortly, Early Birds. 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
2: I can't believe we've got it here in Darwin again. 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
7: Hi, I'm Phoebe Humphrey. Huge queues are building at major airports across Australia after a system outage. International terminals across Sydney, Melbourne and Brisbane have been affected. It's believed the tech issue is impacting e-gates for outbound and some inbound flights. Four people have been arrested in Victoria, accused of travelling to Sydney to carry out criminal contracts. The arrest followed two shootings in Sydney earlier this month. Two men and a woman in their 20s have been arrested, along with a 16-year-old boy. The boss of the Reserve Bank has opened the door to increasing interest rates this month. Michelle Bullock has told a parliamentary hearing that inflation pressures have actually increased since their last meeting. She says they won't hesitate to take further action to bring inflation down.
8: I recognise that higher interest rates are difficult for Australians with mortgages who are also facing cost of living pressures, but reducing inflation is essential. High inflation hurts all Australians, and it is especially tough on people with lower incomes and those in vulnerable financial positions.
7: Anthony Albanese jets to the US today to meet with the UN and tech CEOs. The PM first heads to California and New York as his government looks to unveil a number of AI announcements. And forecasters are warning eastern Australia is facing a growing bushfire risk due to a strengthening El Nino. WeatherZone reports ground conditions are becoming potentially dangerous due to an exceptionally dry winter. Capital cities on the east coast recorded below average rainfall during the three winter months. In sport, Dean Solomon has decided to walk away from Essendon after Mark McVay won the role as head coach. Tonight, the Swans host the Dockers to kick off the AFL prelim finals. And the Roosters have a point to prove as they look to keep their NRL finals campaign alive tomorrow against the Sharks. Nat Butcher has told Fox Sports their narrow loss to Penrith hasn't dented their belief.
9: In our abilities and the way that we've played, you know, we've had such a great season, both sides of the ball, really proud of that, really proud of our efforts. We're a real tight-knit group and I feel like we show that on the field.
7: That's the latest news and sport.
0: M-I-X.

If that won't get you in the mood for a Friday afternoon, I don't know what will. Some ABBA here at Mix 104.9. G'day there, you've got Luke here. Hopefully having a great start to your Friday afternoon. Big show as always lined up. It is day one of the MXGP. We'll be going over what's happening down there on track. Plus the Mix 104.9 Pizza Croc. He's out and about with a free pizza to anyone. You want to listen in to exactly... I'll give you a clue. How about this? If you're listening, I'll give you a clue next week on where you can find him with me out and about in the Roadrunner. But we're going to jump back into the tune. Some great music today. I mean, Madonna? Vogue? It's a Friday, folks. Get up and about. We're also going to be chatting about new technology that could be going to avocados. We'll be getting to all of that right after this here at Mix 104.9.

0: It's really strange because you search up some of the worst songs of all time, and for some reason, this song's always on there. I think this is honestly a banger of a song. I think it's a great song. A bit of Starship on your Friday here at Mix 104.9. You might know me from The Roadrunner, 7:30 in the morning. I'm out and about with all the freebies. Usually it's just me, Luke, by myself, but I am joined by a very special guest all of this week and all of next week. It is the Mix 104.9 Pizza Croc. It's all in celebration of Domino's brand new New Yorkers and Nutella dessert range. I've been saying this all week. This New Yorkers range is so perfect for all of getting your mates around. Maybe you have some kids just coming around and you don't want to cook dinner. Just get one big pizza. That's all you need. They've got pepperoni, they've got cheese, they've got all of your New York classics. Plus, Domino's is just objectively the best place for dessert. And just putting Nutella on an already great dessert, the cherry on top. So you want to listen out to exactly where the Pizza Croc is going to be. 7:30 on Monday. Going to be out and about. I'll give a bit of a clue, all right? If you've been listening to Mix 104.9, you know what area I'm around in, and I'll be at a Domino's. I've already been to Milner. If you know roughly where I live, I hope you don't know exactly where I live, but if you know roughly where I live, you'll definitely be able to crack the clue on exactly where me and the Mix 104.9 Pizza Croc is. We're going to jump back into the tunes with the Killers, and we're going to go over what's happening down there on track at MXGP right after this. Here at Mix.
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0: Belinda Carlisle here on Mix 104.9. It is day one of the MXGP down at Hidden Valley. 3 days worth of the world's best motocross drivers really going at it. And it looks like great scenes down there. I've got a couple of mates that have wagged their work. They've called a couple sickies in so they can go down there. And they've sent me some videos of what it looks like down there. And it's looking great. I mean, right now, they've got some entertainment going on thanks to Catherine Outback Experience. Then in about 20 or so minutes, they're going to get underway with race one of MX85. This is like the lower class of MXGP. A lot of the juniors, a lot of people starting out on those classes, but we're going to be broadcasting live down there tomorrow morning. So come on down. It's a great setup they've got down there. They've really knocked it out the park. They've got a lot of stuff for families down there and a lot of stuff for motocross drivers, which I know there is a ton here in the territory. So come down and see me and Sarah at 9 o'clock till 12 p.m. tomorrow morning down live at MXGP.
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0: Matchbox 20, the 2003 hit here at Mix 104.9. Hopefully having a great start to your Friday afternoon. You've got Luke here. We are going to be getting into your national news and weather in just a second. And right after that, we're going to be talking about Honey, I Shrunk the Bills. If you're thinking of your Friday and knockoffs, well, next week we've got the perfect chance for you to win a voucher to a great place with Honey, I Shrunk the Bills. Plus, we'll be going over some brand new technology in avocados that is throwing away the days of the squeeze test. You know, the classic squeeze test whenever you buy avocados at the supermarket to see if it's ripe? Well, we could be having... I want to see this everywhere. This technology is awesome, and you want to hear about it right after this. Here at Mix.
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7: Hey there, I'm Brooke Seychelle. Massive queues are snaking through Australia's biggest airports today as a system outage plagues the international terminals. The outage affecting the E-gates at Sydney, Brisbane and Melbourne airports. Border Force officers are processing passengers manually. It looks like we won't be seeing any relief at the Bowser anytime soon. The Treasurer has confirmed Labor hasn't been considering reintroducing the fuel excise cut as prices rise due to the ongoing conflict in the Middle East. Jim Chalmers says the government is instead providing cost of living relief through tax cuts. Meantime, the opposition continues to criticise Labor's migration plan. Yesterday, the government announced plans to crack down on the number of backpackers, international students and those on working holiday visas. Deputy Opposition Leader Jane Hume telling Seven they're targeting the wrong people.
8: These workers are essential to making sure that our farmers and our agriculture sector can harvest the food that we need to feed everyday Australians. And that simply hasn't been considered under Labor's migration plan.
7: Overseas, and Fiji has called a national emergency. New data showing 1 in 60 locals have HIV, up 27% from the previous year. In a statement to social media, the Fijian government says over 2,000 people were diagnosed last year. An American dictionary publisher, Merriam-Webster, has added 1,400 new words to this year's edition. The new additions include glow up, rickroll, superfood and trash panda, a nickname for raccoons. Former Essendon caretaker coach Dean Solomon will depart the club. The Premiership bomber was offered a job with new coach Mark McVeigh, but has decided to go home to New South Wales to be with family. And the Knights will wait until the last minute to make a call on whether Dylan Lucas lines up in Sunday's semi-final against the Warriors. The star forward has been named on the bench just 2 months after he broke his ankle.
9: The day he got injured, he was sort of wanting to fast-track himself and do everything right. So, yeah, if he gets there on Sunday, we'll all be happy.
7: Newcastle coach Justin Holbrook there. That's the latest in news and sport.
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0: We left that high tide of 5.8 metres at 9 a.m. this morning, so we're on our way to a low tide of 2.2 metres at 10 past 4 this afternoon. A mostly sunny one today with some light winds expected. There is an extreme fire danger rating today, so be careful around there. Tops of 34 in the city, 36 in the rural area, and 35 in Katherine.

Alanis Morissette, making sure she says her thank yous here at Mix 104.9. Honey, I Shrunk the Bills, it is starting next week, and we are revealing all of the prizes you can win every single day. It's a brand new prize, but every single Friday you call up the early birds and you could be winning a $100 food and drink voucher to the Midway Tavern. If you haven't been to the Midway Tavern, it's the old Hidden Valley Tavern, and well, I wouldn't say it's new, but it still feels new in there. Like, as a Territorian, I remember the Hidden Valley Tavern. It's gone way, they've gone way above it. They've really improved the place. The food is spectacular. I think I 100% mean this, and you can ask Dan this as well. We don't agree on much, but we do agree on this, that it does have the best palmy in town, and I do mean that. And $100 will definitely get you quite a lot of palmies to spend over at the Midway, so make sure you're listening in from next week for Honey, I Shrunk the Bills. There's a new prize every single day, but every Friday morning, you could be winning a $100 voucher to the Midway over in Berrima. A great spot if you haven't been. We're going to jump to some Foo Fighters right now. 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

0: One of the most iconic songs of the 80s here at Mix 104.9. Picture this. You're in the shops. You're buying yourself avocados. What do you do to figure out the ripeness? Everyone gives it that squeeze to see exactly, but I hate the squeeze test. You squeeze it and you go, that one's all right. I'll take that one out. And then you get home, thing's rubber. It's not ripe at all, or it's overripe. Well, they are placing their hands of avocado ripeness in the hands of technology now. There is a trial happening over in Sydney for this brand new avocado technology. And honestly, this looks great. All you do is grab an avocado and you put it up to this sensor and it tells you what's happening underneath the skin there. So you know if it's ripe, if it needs a couple more days. They explain it way better than me. Here, give it a listen.
1: Avocado retail ripeness scanner uses near-infrared spectroscopy. Within a few seconds, they'll know when that avocado is going to be ripe.
0: Infrared, I can't even say that word, but apparently it's to all stop people from pushing on avocados because apparently it is actually damaging them quite a bit and it is a problem retailers are facing. There is a lot of avocado science getting around there as well. Apparently there's also a sticker that has a NF code or a QR code on there that you can scan that says exactly when it was picked and all the information to see exactly when this is ripe. I would love this. This would be great. Imagine just going through a whole pile of avocados and just scanning them away, trying to see which one's the ripest. That would be me, personally. We're going to get to some more music with some Men at Work, and then

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0: bit of Macy's Playground, Sex and Candy here at Mix 104.9. The MXGP is on. It is the first day of 3 days of jam-packed motocross action. Great for all you motocross fans out there, but great for all the families as well. They've really killed it with the setup this year, and I 100% agree with that. They've got amazing food and catering down there. You can get like a little sneak peek at what the Luxor Festival, which as a foodie myself, especially around Luxor, that's a great reason for me to go just myself. Not even mentioning the racing. And for all the ones with little ones that might get hot throughout the day, they've actually got something really cool down the bottom of Hidden Valley, right on the track on where the supercars usually drive. They've got this whole water park area, all for water safety, with million-dollar fish down there and so much more, right by the start line of MXGP. So if you are heading down there this weekend, go enjoy some of the amazing food, some of the great activities they've got on down, and especially if you're coming down tomorrow, because me and Sarah are going to be broadcasting live down there. Hope to see you down at Hidden Valley for the MXGP. I'm honestly so excited about this. The first year was great, and they've had a whole year to think about brand new ideas and thought of some great ones. So I hope to see you down there tomorrow from 9 o'clock all the way until 12 o'clock. If not, you'll probably see me all throughout the weekend there. I'm going to go down there Sunday as well. It's 3 days worth of great racing. I mean, the Territory loves that. And I know there's a lot of people that love their motorbikes up here. We've got some U2 and Culture Club right after this here at Mix.
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0: 2 o'clock's nearly here at Mix 104.9. G'day there, you've got Luke here. I'm going to be sticking around all the way until 4 o'clock. Usually Sarah fills in for this time, but with Wolfie being away, we've had to switch a couple things around. But Honey, I Shrunk the Pills is starting next week. And during Sarah's normal time, from now onwards, she's got a great prize. Honestly, I kind of wish I wasn't working here so I could win this prize, because Silk's Laser Clinic have gotten on board and have given us thousands and thousands and thousands of dollars worth of treatment, and that's not hyperbole. I'll give you some more info about that, and also we've got a big couple days worth of footy action. It's the AFL finals and it's all kicking off tonight. I'll give you all the latest with your AFL and Honey I Shrunk the Bills right after your national news here at Mix.
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2: 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Look,
3: 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She actually am.
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14: Hey there, I'm Brooke Seychell. The boss of the Reserve Bank has warned surging petrol prices are continuing to contribute to higher inflation. The cost of unleaded is expected to hit $2.60 a litre soon, with no end in sight to the Middle East conflict. RBA Governor Michelle Bullock says it's being felt right across the economy, and that's impacting inflation.
15: Higher oil prices have increased inflation directly through their impact on petrol prices. But it's also had an indirect impact, as many firms have passed input cost pressures arising from elevated fuel prices through to the prices of other goods and services.
14: It comes as the Treasurer today confirmed the federal government is not currently considering another fuel excise cut. Ministers and Indigenous leaders are set to head to WA next week for a national roundtable on Australia's child safety crisis. The meeting is expected to be held next Friday and comes following a series of reports of abuse, neglect and violence, as well as calls to reform Australia's child protection system. Meantime, emergency services are responding to a suspected shark attack at a beach north of Perth. It comes less than a week after a man was bitten by a shark near Geraldton. And the Bureau of Meteorology has done some major upgrades to its rain radar almost 12 months after it launched its controversial new website. The bomb faced a barrage of criticism over its new look site after updating it in the middle of wild weather in October last year. But the organisation says it's listened to feedback and improved the weather map to make it easier to find rainfall information. The Roosters are getting ready to welcome back Angus Crichton for the first time in more than 3 months in tomorrow's must-win clash against the Sharks. He's been sidelined since round 15 with a foot injury, but coach Trent Robinson is optimistic he'll be able to perform.
16: I don't think the standard of the game changes when it comes to Angus. I just think it's the time out with the injury and time that he'll get on the field. That's the only thing, but...
14: And another signing for the Sydney Thunder with Kiwi star fast bowler Lachie Ferguson returning for BBL 16. That's the latest in news and sport.
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0: Sarah usually takes you all the way until 4 o'clock from now onwards, but with Wolfie being away, I'm going to be stepping in, but from next Friday, everything should be back to normal. And, well, not really normal, because we are starting something that I am so proud of here at Mix 104.9. It is Honey, I Shrunk the Bills. 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And when I say they've given us thousands of dollars worth of treatment, they've given us thousands of dollars worth of treatment. Like, I think altogether, it's like nearly $5,000 worth of treatment that you can win over the next 6 weeks. So make sure next Friday you're listening in to Honey, I Shrunk the Bills to win yourself these treatments. 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

0: September's just the best month for sport. Like, it clearly is, and something I'm getting around a lot is the AFL. Of course, it is finals. We are heading into the pointy end of the season. Next week, we are at grand finals, but we are at the preliminary finals right now. 7:10 is when we're going to be seeing the Sydney Swans take on the Dockers. First versus second down at the SCG. Honestly, I wrote off the Swans just like everyone else, and then they absolutely battered the Lions. So I'm not sure exactly what's happening with this game. I don't want to predict, because I really do want the Dockers to win. No, they've never had a flag. The Swans, they've had a pretty crap end to their season. They did pick it up against the Lions, and they have looked a fine return to form. Could be making a late surge to the grand final, but they will be playing either the Hawks or the Brisbane Lions. We did go out to the Swans before, but we have bounced back in a great win. Honestly, against the Crows, we look like a fine return to form, but the Hawks, they're looking dangerous. I don't think there's really been a footy team as consistent over the past couple of years as the Hawks. A flag for them would be great. They've had a massive rebuild, and now they're back at the top. It's going to be a great AFL season, so make sure you're sticking it to Mix 104.9. We'll be giving you all the latest all across next week, as it is grand final week here at the AFL. And I'm sure Dodgy will be all across it with Off the Bench tomorrow morning from 8 a.m. Make sure you're listening to that one. We've got some OEM and Ganga Jang right after this here at Mix.
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0: 3 o'clock here at Mix 104.9. I think we are very, very close to all being able to knock off. It's a Friday, folks. We've got to go watch the footy. We've got to go to the MXGP. We've got so much stuff on this weekend. So make sure you're sticking around. We'll be talking about how you can not cook dinner for Monday. I know Monday seems so far away, but you don't want to cook dinner after such a great weekend with so much stuff happening on. We'll be going over some of the stuff happening and also the Mix 104.9 Pizza Croc right after this here at Mix.
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2: This is actually my show, but Sarah is a massive fan of yours, so she's like, can I please come in?
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10: Hey there, I'm Brooke Seychelle. 600 Qantas ground workers could walk off the job next week, seeking more job security and higher pay. The Transport Workers Union is pushing for one enterprise agreement to cover ground staff and freight handlers instead of the current multiple agreements. It follows 1,800 staff being illegally sacked and outsourced during COVID under former CEO Alan Joyce. Meantime, the Australian Border Force is investigating the cause behind a system outage that caused huge queues at three major airports today. The outage affecting the e-gates at the international terminals in Sydney, Brisbane and Melbourne. The employment minister says farmers worried about Labor's migration cuts should hire workers from the Pacific. Farming groups have warned that having fewer backpackers could threaten food security and push up grocery prices. But Amanda Rishworth has told the ABC there are other options when it comes to the workforce.
11: There is also a number of other places that people can get agricultural workers, and I'd point to the PALM scheme, the Pacific Labour Mobility Scheme. It's potentially underutilised.
10: Australia could follow in the footsteps of Canada and become associate member of the European Union. The EU has invited Canada to become its first ever associate member, with the President of the European Parliament hinting Australia could follow suit. And the Bureau of Meteorology has made some changes to its rain radar nearly a year after the controversial new website launched. The new update includes improved weather map and rainfall information. The Swans have made two changes ahead of tonight's AFL prelim against the Dockers at the SCG. Justin McInerney comes in for his first match in 15 weeks after tearing his hamstring, while Lewis Melican has been recalled for Harry Cunningham, who failed to overcome a calf injury.
12: Unfortunate for Harry and the football team, but an opportunity for Lewis to come in and play on their tall forward line.
10: Coach Dean Cox there. In cricket, the Aussie Domestic One Day Cup gets underway today in Perth, with WA taking on South Australia. That's the latest in news and sport.
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13: Looking around the place this afternoon, accident to breakdown. Free, busy though, McMinn Street to the city. The Stuart Highway at Berrima, also Wilder Road at Bayview, and roadworks continuing too on Berrima Road between the Weybridge and Northern Cement. KFC's due lunchtime box full range packs an unreasonable amount of chicken into mouth-watering $5, $10 and $15 boxes. 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
0: Last look over at your Friday weather. We left that high tide at 5.8 metres. That was at 9 a.m. this morning, so we're on our way to a low tide of 2.2 metres at 10 past 4. And then that high tide will return of 5.7 metres at 10:40. A mostly sunny one today with some light winds expected today and tomorrow. There is an extreme fire danger rating, so be careful around that. Tops of 34 in the city, 36 in the rural area, and 35 in Katherine.

great song. The Goo Goo Dolls here at Mix 104.9. Seems like Monday is so far away, but you don't want to cook dinner after such a great weekend worth of so much stuff here in the Territory. I know you don't want to be thinking about dinner on a Friday for Monday, but the Mix 104.9 Pizza Croc has got your dinner plans sorted. 7:30 every single weekday. You know me, out and about in the Roadrunner. Well, I'm taking on that very special guest, chauffeuring him all around the Top End with some of the best freebies. And don't worry, he's not empty-handed. He's got yourself a free large pizza. Just simply look out for the croc on the side of the road. Listen in at 7:30 to see exactly where I am with my morning freebies, and you could be walking away with that pizza. I know on last Monday, he was very generous because we were out front of a Domino's, and he has told me he wants to be a bit more generous on Monday, so you could expect him at a Domino's somewhere across the Top End. We're going to get to some Duran Duran right now, and then we're going over the MXGP. It's going to be a big weekend down at Hidden Valley. Here at Mix.

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0: witnessed here at Mix, and she's never been to MXGP or has never heard of MXGP. Showed her some videos and she's gobsmacked. She instantly went online and got some tickets, and fair play, because these guys put on a great show. And what a lot of people don't realize is they hear us on the radio talking about the MXGP, or just another racing series. No, it's not like your sprint cars or your more Australian local scenes. This is the world stage. There's no other race here in Australia. Darwin is the MXGP capital of Australia, and it's all weekend long. Come down tomorrow. There's so much stuff besides racing. There's entertainment thanks to Catherine, Outback Experience, great food, great stuff for the family to do. Hope to see you down there 9 to 12 tomorrow morning. Come and say g'day to us. We're on the big hill right by where all the food's going to be held in the Outback Experience if you're having a look at the map. But if you just want all your updates on racing, you can tune into Mix 104.9 for everything happening down there on track. Worry, be careful though. You will get FOMO if you're not down there. We've got some E17 and Van Halen right after this here at Mix.
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7: 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Busy though, McMinn Street to the city, Wilder Road at Bayview, the Stuart Highway at Berrima. Otherwise, roadworks continuing on Berrima Road between the Wade Bridge and Northern Cement and the Stuart Highway, Bees Creek Road there as well. 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

0: Roxette here at Mix 104.9. There is some rumours going around the rumour mill right now of a brand new Australian tour that we could be seeing very, very soon. It is someone that I absolutely adore. Some of her music is some of the biggest music over the past, I would say, 20 or so years. If you're familiar with Hayley Williams, you're definitely familiar with her band Paramore. Yes, multiple theatres all around the country have been starting to see some lyrics of Hayley Williams and Paramore just pop up here and there. It could allude to a tour being announced very, very soon. Make sure you stay in tune to Mix 104.9. We'll keep you updated with all of your latest tour news. But we're going to jump into some music from Poison and Led Zeppelin. Oh, rock and roll. Oh, one of the best, one of the best Led Zeppelin songs of all time is coming up right after this. Here at Mix. Topping like the top off a
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0: 4 o'clock's here. I think it's all safe. We can head home now. It's Friday. We've got so much stuff happening all across the weekend. Hope to see you down at MXGP. 9 till 12, me and Sarah will be broadcasting live with the best motocross riders from not only Australia, all across the world, taking place down at Hidden Valley. So it'll be a great afternoon. I've already been down there yesterday to go set up some stuff. I'm going to go down there today because I am excited for... Honestly, I love the racing and all, but I love the food at these events. Supercars, I always just eat crazy down there, and they've got so much great food down there, such great vibes. Hope to see you down there tomorrow, maybe even see you down there tonight. The Dockers are taking on the Swans. Brisbane are going to hopefully thrash the Hawks tomorrow, and we can three-peat our way. I'm hoping. Wishful thinking. But hopefully you have a great weekend, folks. Jonesy and Amanda are going to be driving you the rest of the way home. So see ya!
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7: Hey there, I'm Brooke Seychelle. Well, it's not the news mortgage holders want to hear. A growing number of economists are tipping a rate hike later this month, with another one in November as well. It would take the cash rate to 4.85%, the highest level seen since the 2008 global financial crisis. Meantime, the National Farmers Federation warns Labor's migration overhaul could drive up food prices. The farming group is concerned food security could be threatened if there's fewer backpackers to do regional work. President of the Farmers Federation, Hamish McIntyre, has told the ABC it could have a knock-on effect.
8: As farmers, we're spending all this money up front to grow these crops, and if there's any thought or concern that we aren't able to harvest them in an effective time frame, you won't take the risk to plant them.
7: To WA, where a man has been killed by a shark at a beach north of Perth this morning. Emergency services arriving at the beach just after 10. It's believed the man had been swimming with a friend when the shark attacked, dragging him under the water. Overseas, the Fijian government has declared a national emergency as HIV cases soar across the country. New data shows one in 60 adults are living with the virus, a 27% rise in the past 12 months. Authorities are expanding testing to enable earlier treatment. And 3 months after escaping her enclosure, Mary the Tasmanian Devil has returned to her outdoor habitat on the Gold Coast. The two-year-old marsupial was in recovery for months after spending 2 weeks on the run when she escaped from a theme park in June. Roosters coach Trent Robinson is backing Angus Crichton to perform despite being out of action for more than 3 months. He's been sidelined since round 15 with a foot injury, but has been named to return in tomorrow's crucial semi-final against Cronulla. Robinson says he's ready.
9: He wasn't ready to go last week, simply. That was the truth of it. He still had some issues last week and he hasn't had them this week.
7: And the Hawks and Lions will both take unchanged lineups into tomorrow's grand final qualifier at the MCG. That's the latest in news and sport.
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10: Nucky Laguna smash on McMillan's Road causing delays there, so look out for that. It's busy too, McMinn Street to the city. Also, Wilder Road at Bayview, the Stuart Highway at Winnelli, and roadworks continuing too on the Stuart Highway at Lagoon Road. KFC's new lunchtime box, full range, packs an unreasonable amount of chicken into mouth-watering $5, $10 and $15 boxes. Until 2 p.m, pick up only, not everywhere and not forever, no swaps. The early birds with Dan and Duffy, Monday morning from 5:30.
11: Well, hello there, Amanda. How are you today?
12: I'm good, and how are you going?
11: Friday, I'm doing all right. I'm getting good grades. Any plans for the weekend? Big things coming up for you?
12: I'm going to visit my dad and my Queensland family this weekend.
11: Tell Arthur I said hello.
12: I will.
11: And Cameron and Kerry.
12: I will.
11: And Mum and Dad and Denny.
12: Well, Mum's no longer here, Brendan.
11: Yes, of course, of course.
12: And you know, Denny, I don't know.
11: Well, I'm quoting Red Gum. Of course I know that your mother is no longer here. Jennifer Keller, she liked me, didn't she? She did.
12: You always said it was a shame for her that she passed away before you got your teeth fixed.
11: Well, she did have an obsession.
12: Her father was a dentist and she was obsessed with dentures and teeth.
11: Mothers have obsessions with stuff. My mother is obsessed with how short people are. He's so tiny. He's so short. And I go, Mum, what's he going to do?
12: Remember that jockey went round to your place?
11: He's so tiny. Peter Dinklage came over. I said, Mum, stop.
12: Stop it. Don't even say it.
11: Your mum was obsessed with choppers and as charming as I was, I had the face of a jack-o'-lantern, so I was very mindful of keeping my gob shut.
12: And you thought, what a shame she couldn't have stayed around, not just to see your grandchildren grow up, but maybe to see your new teeth.
11: When I got my two choppers fixed.
12: Yeah.
11: Yeah, so actually she probably liked because I did keep my gob shut because I didn't want to show the teeth.
12: Oh, we all would have liked that a bit better.
11: Jemwai Rye, what's going on with you?
13: Well, I've actually got some exciting news. I'm in celebrity theatre sports coming up.
11: Yeah, well, so who's
12: this? Is this a pro-am and you're the am?
13: What?
12: Meaning when they get a celebrity and then a not-so-celebrity person.
13: Well, no.
12: Well, I'm just razzing you.
13: My star has risen. I can't walk the streets.
12: True. Not since Adelaide Festival.
11: Yep.
12: You and
11: Ed, and since, what about right. this? Hello, what about this? This
12: the
11: thing
12: wireless.
11: Here.
13: That's right.
12: And you were at the Edinburgh Festival, just walking around.
11: You're one of the celebrities. Who else?
13: Yes. In the show, we've got Adam Spencer.
11: Yep. Yep.
13: He's in a team.
11: He's good. Yep.
13: Rob Mills will be there.
11: I saw him the other day.
13: James Galea, who's a magician, famous magician. Yep. Susan Pryor.
11: She's funny.
13: Andrew Redmayne.
11: Oh, yeah.
13: The Grey Wiggles, Socceroos legend, is going to be there. Genevieve Hegney, Colin from Accounts. You might know her. Gary Eck is
11: there. We love
13: there.
11: Eck.
12: Oh, brilliant.
13: Felix Williamson, Joji Milani.
11: Yep.
13: And then, Ryan Atkins.
12: Ryan, you should get top billing.
11: Yeah.
13: I should. Actually.
11: You wrote that yourself, at least. Why would you put yourself at the bottom?
13: So this is Sunday, 27th of September.
11: Oh, that's ages away.
13: If you're in Sydney, the Enmore Theatre, and it's all supporting the charity Canteen.
12: Yes.
13: So
11: nice
13: lots
11: work.
13: Of fun improv theatre sports games.
11: I've been a part of it before.
12: So have I.
11: On both sides, I've been in the audience.
12: Oh, you've been in the audience. Remember, you came along to support me that time and you took my son out and got him drunk. Brian, you remember that?
13: Of course I do, yeah. And I introduced you to Alessia for the first time, my girlfriend.
11: That's
13: and
11: right,
13: we were sort of, I don't know, a couple of rows away and you were pointing at me going, oh, look, it's Ryan and Alessia, kissy, kissy, kissy, kissy. like
12: and
13: that.
12: When you stood up to exit, there was a sound of like you were pushing through a recycling van.
11: Okay.
12: And then right. Jayla Guy's daughter, and yeah. her star has risen. She's in the live-action Moana film.
11: Yes.
12: She complained to her father about you.
11: Yeah.
12: You spilled some alcohol on her
11: lip. Then I had to ring Jay and apologise personally.
12: And you didn't ring me to apologise that you led my son astray.
11: You said you were running early,
12: so you decided to go and get a drink and then arrived late.
11: Boy, Jack and I had much to catch up about. Anyway. Get your tickets. We'll put all that on our socials.
13: Yes.
11: Go along and see it. It's a great night.
12: It really is.
11: We can't do anything till we do the Fast Five. It's Jonesy and Amanda driving you home.

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1: How fast can this thing go?
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4: Fast Five.
0: Fast Five time, five questions. Can you go all the way and answer all five questions correctly? If you do that, Amanda will say...
5: You will win a $500 Fun Lab voucher with Holy Moly Golf Club, the wild side of mini golf.
0: Heather is at Greens Beach. Hello, Heather.
6: Hello, how are you?
0: Very well. All the better for speaking to you.
6: Oh, that's good to hear. Me too.
5: Well, that's nice, Heather. Here's question one. Let's see what we can do, how far you can go. A trilogy is made up of how many connected movies?
6: Oh, that's a good one. That's three.
5: Three.
0: What's your favourite trilogy, Heather?
5: Oh, God.
6: Oh, well, I don't really have one. I'm more into Fast and Furious, which is a little bit more than a trilogy.
0: Well, Heather, you are a woman after my own heart.
5: What number are we up to now?
0: We're up to X.
6: I think it's about 540.
0: Yeah, really? Forget about the spin-offs. We didn't like Hobbs and Shaw. I just thought that made no sense.
6: No, me either. No. They needed to stay on the road.
0: Yes. Yeah, very good, Heather.
5: Question right. Two, let's play Monster Mash.
7: Let's kick off this Monster Mash.
8: Yeah, let's make it up.
5: What two songs, Heather, have been mashed together?
8: Hey.

0: Heather?
1: I have no idea, sorry.
0: Oh, Heather. At least we had Fast and the Furious.
2: That's true.
0: Tom is in Noosa.
2: Oh, lucky you. Hello, Tom.
3: Hey, how you going?
2: Very well. Do you want to hear those two songs again?
3: Yes, please.
2: Here they come.

0: Tom.
1: What are the two songs, Tom?
2: Under Pressure and Just a Girl.
1: Yeah.
0: Wow, Tom. Well done. Question three for you, Tom. Project A119 was a top secret United States Air Force plan developed in 1958 to do what? Was it A, create a secret military base on Mars, B, detonate a nuclear weapon on the moon, or C, send a rocket through a black hole?
1: One of those is right.
2: A nuclear bomb on the moon.
1: Yeah, that's right.
0: Which is scary.
1: The main point of the project was to show American military and technological power during the Cold War. Mm. It was never carried out. It was cancelled after Air Force officials decided the risks outweighed the benefits. Yeah. Do you think?
0: You do wonder sometimes. You worry about the dopes that run the world, don't you?
1: Well, at least they pulled the pin.
0: At least they had the, what would they do now, do you think?
1: Well, it depends who's in charge.
0: Actually, don't talk. They'll probably, hey, that sounds like a good idea.
1: Brilliant idea. Elon Musk, are you listening?
0: Tom, question four.
1: A creeper is a famous enemy from which game?
2: It's Minecraft.
1: Yes, it is.
0: Well, Tom, we haven't had anyone go all the way for a while.
1: We have to add some crazy suspense music.
0: So what we're going to do, Tom, you can go if you want. Have you got anything else to do?
2: Oh, no, nothing to do.
0: Okay, good on you, Tom. Don't get so defensive. What we'll do, you can just wait there and rock out.
1: There's one question left. Will it be
0: one
1: Tom
0: question.
1: Or will it be you?
0: It's Jonesy and Amanda driving you home for Jam Nation. Stopping like the top off a
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1: What is that noise?
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1: There it is again. 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
1: Amanda brings the common sense. Jonesy brings the nonsense.
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1: How fast can this thing go?
2: Faster than the speed of light.
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4: Fast Five.
0: The Fast Five. We are up to question number five. When we last left Tom of Noosa, he was just hanging out.
5: He had nowhere else to be. He said quite aggressively to us, actually. And we challenged other people, take him on.
0: Tom, it comes down to you and question five.
5: Are you still there, Tom?
6: I'm still here.
5: All right, here's question five. If you get this right, you get the prize. Which Pop Belly song was famously used in a Jeep commercial?
6: Oh, Pop Bellies in the Jeep commercial, that was...
5: Sorry, Tom.
0: Goodness me.
5: I bet Tom's wishing he'd gone and done something else with that valuable time.
0: Well, bad luck, Tom. Belinda is in Bundoora.
5: Hello, Belinda.
7: Hello.
5: Which Pop Bellies song was famously used in a Jeep commercial?
7: I'm going to have a guess because I only know one of their songs. Is it Don't Hold Back?
5: Yes, it is. It's this one.
7: Oh. Okay, cool.
5: They are going to be joining us for our Friday Feel

0: Excited about that, Belinda?
1: I'm very excited. Wow, what a guess.
0: And you will be winning the Jam Pack, which is the $500 Fun Lab voucher, Holy Moly Golf Club, with the wild side of mini golf for you, Belinda.
1: Perfect timing with school holidays coming up.
0: This is perfect.
2: Absolutely.
0: I do feel sad for Tom, though. Tom, we're sorry.
2: Well, it's not up to us as to the severity. Some questions you know and some you just don't.
0: That's what happens, man. That's how this business goes. If you'd like to be a part of the Fast Five, jonesyandamanda.com.au. It's Jonesy and Amanda driving you home for Jam Nation.

0: It's Jonesy and Amanda driving you home this Friday afternoon.
1: You know what, Brendan?
0: Yes.
1: I often think that you say it best when you say nothing at all. Is my favourite Ronan Keating song.
0: Yeah. But very good. It's good.
1: Very patronising.
0: It's like a love song. And all women go crazy for it, but really it is.
1: Shut
0: your pie hole. Or. The smile on your face lets me know. Ronan says it better. You need me. There's a truth in your eyes. In Notting Hill.
1: He's got a beautiful voice.
0: Oh, he's so sweet. The touch of your hand says you'll catch me. What about Happy Rowan?
1: A million great songs.
0: What about Funeral Rowan? Sometimes late at night, I lie awake and watch her sleep. Oh, that's a real funeral song.
1: She's lost in peaceful dreams.
0: What song is this?
1: This is if tomorrow never comes. You need to get through to the chorus.
0: Get to the bit. Yeah. And the thought crosses
1: my mind. Like, you started the song too early. Anyway, that's a good song. And what else has he got?
0: He's got this. Yeah.
1: You know what else he's got? An interview with us coming up next.
0: He hasn't heard any of this.
1: Let's hope.
0: Ronan Keating, join us. It's Jonesy and Amanda driving you home for Jam Nation. Music
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11: Just clearing the remains of a smash on McMinnville's Road at Nucky Lagoon. Otherwise busy, McMinnville Street to the city, the Stewart Highway, Woolna and Berrima. Tiger Brennan Drive at Tiventar Road and roadworks continuing too on Berrima Road between the Wade Bridge and Northern Cement. 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

0: It's Jonesy Demanda driving you home.
1: He sold millions of albums. He has soundtracked more breakups than we care to admit. He's got a voice that makes people go weak at the knees. And you know what? Ronan Keating is going to take that voice on tour around the world, and he's joining us here right now.
0: Here he is, Ronan. Hello.
2: Hey, guys. Great to see you. Thank you so much for having me on. What's happening?
1: How are you doing? We're doing okay.
0: You've been well?
2: Yeah, I'm doing good. Amanda, how are you doing? I heard about your doggy.
1: Oh, thank you. You know, it's funny, in the world of horrible things, losing a dog, it just makes everyone go crazy.
0: Yeah.
1: I mean, everyone can relate sting that you feel.
2: Absolutely. It's heartbreaking. When I heard the news, everybody always has a story and they'll go, oh, we lost. And I'm sorry, but we lost our little pug a week ago.
1: Oh.
2: Ozzy. And yeah, she was 13. But I mean, it's just devastating for the kids. When we told our little boy, 9-year-old Cooper, I mean, it's just devastating, you know. It's part of the family, and
1: it is, and it's the purest grief, isn't it? Because there's no complication to the grief.
2: No.
1: It's just this pure sting. It's so hard. I phoned my dad. My dad is 92. I'm 64, and when he answered the phone, he said, "Dad, my dog died." Like I was a kid.
0: It's
2: heartbreaking. I'm so sorry for
1: and
2: you.
1: And for you
0: And little Ozzy, that's terrible.
2: And
0: you
2: hug.
0: Too. Oh, that's
2: little Ozzy. Yeah, little Ozzy.
1: Oh,
2: heartbreaking.
1: God.
2: Yeah, but you start looking at all the photos, you know.
0: Yeah.
1: They keep coming up on my phone, and I go, stop.
2: Yeah. I'm so sorry.
1: And anyway, thank you.
2: Bless you.
1: I'm surprised you're calling your tour just getting started. You're hardly a beginner. Mm. Why the getting started?
2: It's funny that has been the question for people have been asking me, why are you calling it just getting started? I'm 50 next year. I've been doing this for 33 years, and honest to God, in my heart and soul, I feel like I'm only getting started. And I think, you know, people always use the phrase about life begins at 40. And I think my audience, you know, most of my audience will be 40 plus, and I think they're all in the same boat as me. I think it's only beginning for me. It's really exciting. I honest to God, without putting a downer on it, I lost my brother 3 years ago in a terrible accident. He was killed and a car accident. And I've had a horrible 3 years of trying to sit down with a guitar and try to write songs and try to, you know, pour my heart out and, you know, deal with the grief through because music helps me. And you know, I haven't been able to. I wasn't able to do it. And it was last November that my wife and I were in Sydney and we had a big night out on a Saturday night, and Sunday the two of us were a little bit hungover and we sat around the house and I picked up a guitar. Storm had this cool melody that was an earworm, and I started strumming some chords and we wrote this song, and it was like the floodgates opened. It was how it all started. And since then, since November last year, I've just been back in the studio. I've been writing, and the songs have been coming back to me, and I just feel I'm in a great place creatively, and it all kind of came together. And then I also, Boyzone, my band, we said goodbye in the UK. We did these two big farewell shows, these stadium shows. And I'd kind of done a lot of City Hall theatre shows over the last 10 years because I enjoyed the intimacy of these shows. And then I kind of got a taste for the big open airs again and the big rooms. Mm. And I thought, it's been 20 years since I've done that in Australia. So let's bring the arena tour back to Australia, New Zealand and the rest of the world. So here we are. I feel like I'm just getting started again. I'm hungrier than I've ever been, and I'm ready to go. Yeah.
0: Great.
1: You said that the music heals you. What have people said to you about how they've needed your music, what your music's meant to them?
2: Yeah, it has. I hear a lot of that a lot of the time, whether it's a first dance at a wedding or a farewell at a funeral. My songs have been, you know, the tapestry of people's lives from When You Say Nothing at All to If Tomorrow Never Comes. And then to party times with, you know, life is a roller coaster.
0: Yeah.
2: So I guess, I have heard those stories a lot. People still come up to me and say, thank you, it's the first dance at a wedding. They're always lovely, you know. It's heartbreaking when you hear the If Tomorrow Never Comes lines at funerals. But I guess as well, it's quite special, when people share that with you. So, yeah, I'm very lucky and very grateful that I have been part of people's lives in that way.
0: Not to be too grim, but have you ever, like, as I think of the song that I would play at my funeral, and it's I've Got a Name by Jim Croce. I don't know why.
2: Oh, yeah.
0: That song just, I don't know, I just, and it's very morbid, but do you ever think about that?
2: Yeah, there's a piece of music by Rayla Montan, and Storm knows that piece of music, and it's like the sunrise. That's what it makes me feel like. It's like, you know, sunsetting or sunrise, and there's no lyrics. It's just a piece of music. It's a guitar strum, and it just speaks to me. So I think we all connect. Music does that, you know. It allows us to grieve and heal at the same time, and I think, you know, we all, yeah, I'm sure we all have a song, a piece of music that we all, you know, lean on in the same way.
0: It's just such a bummer that you're not going to be there. That's the problem. I love that song. and I just want to make sure that people, because my wife, she'll have no idea, and she'll put on something I don't like.
1: Shut up in your face.
0: I want a Jim Croce.
1: When my mum passed away, she wasn't a music lover, but she loved the song Shut Up in Your Face. And I suggested we play that at her funeral, and the rest of the family didn't think it was a great idea. Whereas it should be. You know, funerals can be anything.
0: You should have a funeral song buddy. I think that should be a thing, a funeral song buddy where you tell someone.
2: Well, in Ireland, we do it well. We have a wake. And a wake is, you know, can be 1 to 7 days. It can be a month. I mean, a wake can be any length. And, you know, everybody celebrates the life of the person. How did we get here, guys? How did this interview turn into this?
1: Not wanting to be grim, says Brendan.
0: Not wanting to be grim.
2: It's
0: the weekend or a wake. It doesn't matter. Yeah. It's all the same thing. Right, it's always great to talk to you. Tickets go on sale.
2: Me too.
0: For more information, we've got all the deets there. Head to ronankeating.com. Ronan, thank you for joining us.
1: Can't wait to see you when you're on
2: guys,
1: tour.
2: Thank you. Thank you so much. Yes, please come see me in Perth and Melbourne and Sydney. I'm really excited to be taking this tour to Australia, opening the world tour in Australia.
0: We should get you in for our Friday Feel sessions when you actually get to town.
1: Yeah,
0: you
1: know, come and visit us.
2: Yes,
0: If you would like to, we'd love to have you on.
2: Would love that. Thank you, guys. Lovely to see your faces and great to talk to you again. Thanks a million. Take care. Look after yourselves.
0: It's Jonesy and Amanda driving you home for Jam Nation.
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11: Hey there, I'm Brooke Seychelle. Well, it looks like another rate rise is on the cards. More economists are tipping a rate hike later this month and possibly in November as well. RBA leaders are also warning a rise is around the corner, with Deputy Governor Andrew Houser saying Australia's rate is getting closer to a sensible level.
12: We're now getting back to a level of long-term rates, which is much more, which is much more normal, frankly, in the long term than where we had been.
11: On the ABC there, the Australian man accused of killing a Thai teenager has pleaded not guilty in his first court appearance today. 45-year-old Simon Carman fronted court for the first time today, where he pleaded not guilty to all four charges, telling the court he acted in self-defence. He'll front court again on October 12. Smart glasses could soon be banned from Commonwealth buildings, marking world-first restrictions on the tech. It comes as major employers are in Canberra today for a roundtable on AI. Employment Minister Amanda Rishworth has told the ABC there's still a lack of clarity around the impact AI will have on jobs.
13: There is so much transformation going on. We need to ensure that workers have the confidence that when AI is adopted in the workplace, that it will be done in a way that is best practice.
11: And more than 1,400 new words have been added to the American Dictionary Merriam-Webster. New entries include glow-up, looks-maxing and the mandala effect. Finals experience hasn't stopped the butterflies for Brisbane star Hugh McCluggage. The Lions midfielder admits he's feeling nervous ahead of tomorrow's blockbuster prelim against the Hawks at the G.
14: Just because prelims, you know, they're 50-50s, they're the flip of a coin sometimes. We've played in two amazing prelims the last 2 years. Just because you have that experience doesn't make it any easier.
11: And in cricket, the Aussie cricketers are in action later today, taking on Zimbabwe in the second one-day clash, leading the series 1-0. That's the latest in news and sport.
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15: Accident breakdown free at the moment for the run home this afternoon. Busy though, McMinn Street to the city. Stuart Highway, Winnelli, Wilder Road at Bayview. Roadworks continuing too on Berrima Road between the Wade Bridge and Northern Cement and the Stuart Highway near Bees Creek Road. 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
27: It's showtime.
0: Well, hello there. I'm going to ask you something. Actually, should I ask you how you did your savings? Your little Miss Bloater.
28: I've always been that. Spend it and it will come. Mm-hmm. I've always been sort of a believer in being thoughtless.
0: Yeah.
28: Not a believer, it's just my financial laziness.
0: I've seen you go into a shop saying, I don't like it, I'll buy it.
28: No, I don't hate it, I'll buy it.
0: Okay.
28: And are my hormones in charge today? Yes, they are.
0: Okay, well, so if you had $500 cash, what would you do with it? I give you $500 cash right now, what are you going to do with it?
28: You know, I'd probably go and buy a perfume.
0: Okay. Gem White Ryan, let's ask him.
28: What would you do, Ryan?
29: I would, you know what I would do? I'd buy some tyres for my car, spare tyre, because when I blew my tyre out, it took me months to
0: get it. So how many tyres?
28: How many tyres would you get? Only two.
0: Pretty much your car is it's one of those little expensive Italian cars.
28: If it was a go-go mobile, you might get there with just three wheels.
0: If you got one of those Chinese tyres, but no, you'd be getting the Italian.
28: Maybe if you rode a unicycle, you could do it.
29: How much is a unicycle?
0: Well, actually, you can get a good unicycle for $500.
28: And Brendan, what would you do?
0: I'd take you guys out for a slap-up meal down the pub, and you can have whatever you wanted.
28: Even the fancy burger and chips and salad.
0: You can have all of that. The reason I'm talking about this is Bankwest want to give you $500. 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Are we all on the same page?
28: I think we are.
0: Excellent.
28: Coming up next, I have a great story of your first day at work versus your last day at work.
0: It's Jonesy and Amanda driving you home for Jam Nation.

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0: Hello there, it's Jonesy Demander driving you home across Australia.
1: When we retire, do we get a gold watch?
0: Ooh!
1: What do we get? I mean, retire is such a loose term in our industry.
0: Yeah.
1: If you can choose your own dismount, you're like 0.0% of people who enter this industry. Would you agree?
0: You know, in this business, I think I signed my first contract, radio contract, in 1997. And my whole life has been determined by 2 and 3 year increments.
1: Interesting.
0: I don't look past. How long have we got to go on this one?
1: I don't know. But it's interesting that for us, actually, it could be this afternoon.
0: Today could be our last day.
1: That ticking bomb I can hear. Because when you work in our industry, you accept that you're freelance.
0: Yeah.
1: I've working in the media, it's always relatively freelance. And if you're lucky to get a year contract, 2 year contract in TV or radio, unbelievable and good on you. Whereas for people looking in, I remember my brother who used to work in banking could not believe that I would live like that. Like my first long-term TV gig was Beyond 2000. 6 years, unheard of.
0: Did you sign a contract for that?
1: I don't even know. I think I may have for a week at a time.
0: Yep.
1: I think I did.
0: They gave you a plate of seeds and said, there you go.
1: And I was happy with those seeds. But we don't have the kind of thing where you have your last day that's marked by something momentous. But a friend of mine has a friend who's been with the fire brigade for 30 years.
0: Wow.
1: And he was reflecting on his first day and his last day. And they have a thing in common, which is a washing machine. On his first day as a young fireman, he attended a house fire due to a washing machine.
0: Right.
1: And on his last day, 30 years later, he attended a call out because there was a nude man stuck in a washing machine. So the length and breadth of the things that man has seen.
0: Was there any context?
1: No, none that I was given. Just, but also imagine that, you know, that terrible moment where you think, I'm going to have to call in some authorities here.
0: Yeah.
1: The fun's gone out of this now. I'm actually stuck.
0: Guess who's mum's stuck in a whirlpool?
1: I'm shrinking.
0: It's Jonesy Demander driving you home for Jam Nation. Stopping like the top off a
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0: there. It's Jonesy and Amanda driving you home. I've been in radio. I started in 1990. So this year marks my 36th year in radio.
1: Wow.
0: And when I first started in radio, you had your radio DJ, you had your news reader, you had your marketing department or promotions department, you had your general manager, you had your program director, and you had your sales department. These days.
1: Who were the biggest drinkers?
0: Actually, all of them pretty much. Everyone was a big drinker. I remember when I first started at 6KA in Karratha, the boss, Nev McGrath, Nifty Nev, said, BJ the DJ, don't go out and get on the cans and make a disgrace of yourself. That was my first week in Karratha. And I remember those words as I was throwing up emu bitter behind the pub.
1: How long after?
0: Pretty much that afternoon. Better not disgrace the good name of 6KA.
1: Dear me.
0: And I think I got away with it.
1: I think you almost got away with
0: it. They were good times. But lots changed now. All these departments now have word salad names. News is just the news. Actually, news is just news.
1: But with the sales department, what used to be called radio sales, is it the client experience department?
0: The CED, client experience department.
1: Right.
0: And we walk past their little room there and they've got a whiteboard with a lot of pie charts and things like that.
1: They're always sniffing the texters.
0: But what they do have up there is something called Would You Rather. And we one day were walking past them and went, you know, that's a good idea.
1: So we've stolen it for the wireless.
0: Let's nick it and come up with a fancy name, better name than Would You Rather. So we came up with... Water Cooler Chat. Because everyone hangs around the water cooler at work having a chin wag.
1: Today's one is unsavoury. And we're not saying do you prefer sweet or savoury.
0: Yeah.
1: They're two unsavory options.
0: Okay, give us.
1: I'll give it to you. Ready?
0: Right.
1: Would you rather buy all your underwear used or all your toothbrushes used?
0: Ooh.
1: Ryan, I'll start with you.
2: This is really hard. I was thinking maybe underwear because you give them a really big wash and it might sort of reset them to new. I don't know if you can do that with a toothbrush the same way.
0: I agree.
1: I don't feel as manky about mouths as I do about bots.
0: So you're...
1: I would rather have a used toothbrush.
0: Oh, no.
1: I don't care if anyone wants to share my toothbrush. I don't care.
0: Can you dry
1: I'm not going to borrow someone's underpants.
0: Can you dry the toothbrush out?
1: Well, I guess so, yes.
0: Okay. I'm with Ryan on this one. I reckon I could live with a lifetime of used underwear. Yeah, I could do that.
1: Anyone would pick that.
0: Well, that's why we're around the water cooler.
1: All right. Would you rather buy all your underwear used or get all your toothbrushes used?
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0: Hello there, it's Jonesy and Amanda driving you home. It's Friday, why not do this?
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3: would you rather buy all your underwear used or buy all your toothbrushes used? I have opted for a used toothbrush because I wouldn't like it, but I'd prefer that to used undies.
0: I'm going with Jem Y. Rye, underpants.
3: Wow, you guys.
0: Although Jem Y. Rye said he'd be happy to swap underpants right now if you were interested.
3: Well, that one pair lasts you both a year, so I'm not surprised.
0: That's what I mean, we're men. But let's go to round the water cooler. Lucy has joined us in Frio. Hello, Lucy.
4: Hi, how are you?
0: Great.
3: Buy all your underwear used, Lucy, or all your toothbrushes used?
4: It has to be toothbrushes. There is no way I'd be putting on someone else's undies.
3: I wonder if this is a male-female thing.
0: Because
3: guys don't seem to care so much.
0: And also, like the female, you've got the G-string underwear as well. That's
3: Well, you've got a couple of departments. You know what I mean?
0: Go on.
3: There's two areas of
0: departments.
3: Of bodily departments in a pair of underpants.
0: You've got the front and the back.
3: Yeah, that's right.
0: Yeah, okay.
3: So there's more soilage.
0: Okay.
3: Thank you.
0: Lucy didn't come here for this.
3: Neither did I, and I just said it.
0: Ben is in Boronia.
3: Okay, Ben, let's get a man's perspective. Right. Buy all your underwear used or your toothbrushes used?
5: Yeah, I'm going to go against the male perspective. I'm going to go toothbrushes.
0: Right here?
3: Yep. Okay.
5: I mean, you could also use it as a cleaning thing. That'd be fun. You don't have to put it in your mouth.
3: Oh.
0: Okay. Ben, what are you doing?
3: You're weirdo. There's no judgment, Brendan, on any of the
0: around the water cooler, you can all stand there and go, geez, what about Ben, as he wanders back to his desk.
3: Thank you, Ben.
0: Jade is in Greystanes.
3: Hello, Jade. Buy all your underwear used or your toothbrushes used?
6: Oh, I think I have to go with the underwear.
0: Mm-hmm.
3: Oh, really?
0: Yep.
6: Right? Yeah, I just don't think if it goes in my mouth,
0: No. We were just talking, Amanda made the note that the women's underwear has a bit more
3: work to do.
0: More area to cover. It's got more area to cover. That's exactly it.
3: It's more.
0: So that doesn't put you off?
3: More problems involved, maybe.
6: No, I feel like the washing machine and some sanitizer, disinfectant.
0: Yep.
6: Didn't wash them well enough.
0: Okay. I guess you'd be more vigilant with your washing.
3: Imagine the nappy sand man coming to your house for this challenge.
0: He'd have to bring the big bucket. Thank you, Jade.
3: He'd bring the underwear with him.
0: Mon has joined us on the Gold Coast.
3: Hello, Mon. Used underwear or a used toothbrush?
7: I am toothbrush.
3: Yeah.
0: Okay. Are you just, is that,
3: I am toothbrush.
0: Is this how you identify these days, Mon? Them, they,
7: no,
0: toothbrush.
7: I don't know.
0: Okay, so you're toothbrush.
3: Don't make
0: way.
3: Her bristle, Brendan.
0: Thank you, Mon. I think I'd rather it when you said soilage. Tommy's in Ryde.
3: Let's wrap it up with Tommy. Tommy, would you rather buy all your underwear used or all your toothbrushes used?
8: Underwear, for sure.
3: Really? I don't understand you people.
0: Yeah, underwear's okay.
8: I think it's the inside-outside thing,
0: Yeah, that's true. Tommy is right.
3: Yeah, but what if the previous person has done inside-outside? Or do you mean it's outside your body?
0: Yeah.
8: Like
0: Superman?
3: No.
8: Safer.
3: No. Yeah, it's not entering in your cavities.
0: No, it's safer. It's safer. Imagine if you've got women's underwear in this bargain.
3: Oh, what a bargain.
0: Anyway, Tommy, thank you.
3: Thank you, everyone.
0: And thank you for everyone. Get back to work and away from the water cooler.

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1: Oh.
0: Got myself a free movie the other night.
1: I'd rather borrow someone's underpants.
0: We'll talk about that next. It's Jonesy and Amanda driving you home for Jam Nation.
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9: Hi, I'm Sally Pearson. West Tigers tackle the Raiders in tonight's NRLW elimination final at Campbelltown Stadium. The Tigers welcome back skipper Kezzy Apps for the clash. In the AFLW, the Roos' record winning streak faces a test against the Hawks in Cairns. North Melbourne is eyeing a 33rd straight victory, with both sides struck by injury for the round 6 showdown. And Molly Picklum is the last Aussie standing at the World Surf League event in California. She threw to the quarterfinals while Tyler Wright was knocked out in the second round.
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0: Hello there. It's Jonesy Demander driving you home this Friday afternoon. Free movie happened for Jonesy this week. Explain free movie.
1: I'll explain free movie. It's confounding. In this world of streaming services, many of which you subscribe to, Brendan.
0: I have many.
1: I'm surprised anyone watches a movie on free-to-air television because of the ads. Just for a whole lot of things. Free-to-air television is great. There's many things that I go, tick that box, but I'd never watch a movie on free-to-air, but you delight in it.
0: I'm from an era when I was a kid and you listened to the radio and your favourite song came on. You were like, whoa, it's happening now. And you were in that moment. So a free movie is exactly the same. You're walking past the TV, you see the movie production logo, you know, it might be TriStar or Columbia or Universal, and you're thinking, what's this movie going to be? And it could be great, could be dreadful, but it could be great.
1: But you watch it either way. That's what I find unusual.
0: And then you sit down and you watch it and you go, okay, you know, maybe I shouldn't have sat down for this whole
1: thing. Yes,
0: movie.
1: And I threw out the VHS of it 20 years ago.
0: The thing is, as well, you're not committed to it because it's a free movie.
1: Oh, but you do. You always stay to the end. I know you.
0: The movie that I watched the other night for free
1: okay. Was
0: the 1984 movie The Natural with Robert Redford and Glenn Close.
2: Someday when people look at me, they'll say, there goes Roy Hobbs, the best there ever was.
3: The story of a father and a son.
4: You got a gift, Roy.
3: Of love.
5: He means the world to me.
3: And desire.
5: I'm not waiting for true love to come along, Roy.
3: A champion.
6: A Roy Hobbs comes along once, maybe twice in everybody's lifetime.
3: And his destiny.
7: Yeah. Best there is now, and best there ever will be.
8: I wouldn't bet against me.
6: I already have.
3: Robert Redford. Robert Duvall. Glenn Close. Kim Basinger, Wilford Brimley, Barbara Hershey,
1: okay.
3: Robert Prosky, and Richard Farnsworth.
1: Who's the best boy?
3: The Natural.
1: You know why I haven't watched it?
0: Why?
1: Because of everything that trailer says to me.
0: No.
1: I love Robert Redford, but baseball, okay. Man against the odds, man and his destiny, boo!
0: So this is set in 1910.
1: Okay.
0: Set in 1923.
1: Is it a true story?
0: It's based on a fiction book that was written in the 50s. And it's about a star upcoming baseball player.
1: I heard that in the trailer.
0: Who leaves his young girlfriend. So Robert Redford plays Roy Cobb and Glenn Close plays his young girlfriend. And he leaves his young girlfriend because he gets scouted by the Chicago Cubs. Mm-hmm. And they're on the train to Chicago and he's snubbed by a Babe Ruth type character, a batter called Whammer. Anyway,
1: I'm going to be bigger than Whammer one day.
0: They're on the train.
1: Am I right?
0: And his scout says, when the train stops at a carnival, says, I bet you this boy can strike you out. And so there's a pitch set up. And of course, Roy Cobb strikes Whammer out.
1: You're giving me spoiler alerts.
0: And then he goes to Chicago, successful scouting session. But then there's this lunatic woman who goes around killing famous sports people, up-and-coming sports people.
1: What?
0: With a silver bullet. Can you believe
1: it? Have you mashed a couple of movies together?
0: No, that's Barbara Hershey. So she lures Roy back into her hotel room. He walks in. She's like in black, a black veil, shoots him in the guts with a gun and then jumps out the window.
1: Does he live?
0: Roy survives. She doesn't. Anyway, he's...
1: That's a very weird subplot.
0: So then he gets... He spends all this time out in the wilderness. So he comes back at the age of 37.
1: Like a fever dream.
0: As a rookie to play for the New York Knights.
1: And is that an old rookie?
0: Yeah. Well, he's supposed to be 37 in this. At the time of filming, he was 47.
1: Oh, but it's Robert Redford. So, come on. Beautiful.
0: Glenn Close is 36 in this movie. The bit when they're 19 and they're together, there's a lot of dark shots that was used. Now, pull back.
1: Filming through a block of lino.
0: Wilford Brimley, who's in it, plays the coach of the New York Knights. He's 49 and Robert Redford was 47. You remember Wilford Brimley?
1: Do
0: Brimley?
1: I?
0: He was in Cocoon.
1: Oh.
0: He became famous possibly through memes because of the way he said diabetes.
9: So, you got diabetes.
10: If you have type 2 diabetes like I have, you're confronted with choices.
9: Diabetes.
1: Yeah. Is this like when he was in Cocoon and they walk around just telling other old people about their ailments?
0: Yeah, he was only 30 in that. Then made more famous by Family Guy.
11: Hi, I'm Wilford Brimley and I have diabetes. It hurts me to pee and it causes me to be short with my family.
1: This free movie review has gone all over the shop.
0: It didn't win, but it was nominated for a swathe of Academy Awards.
1: Okay.
0: So it's worth watching. If you get the chance to see a free movie.
1: You've told me the whole movie.
0: But it's the one that gets, you know, when he's got Wonder Boy, the bat that he made out of a tree that got struck by lightning, and he hits all the infrastructure in the baseball field. You know that one, all the sparks are coming down everywhere. Yeah. And you've seen it in The Simpsons and all sorts of memes.
1: And I love the trailer where they've listed every actor that walked past the camera in the smallest of roles. Something for everyone.
0: Particularly if you've got diabetes.
10: So, you got diabetes.
0: It's Jonesy and Amanda driving you home.

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1: We've had chats internally with our experts in NT Health and some of the preliminary talks with Calvary. There will be a stage where they need to ramp up employ obstetricians and the services that are needed to support that. So even though the transition to Calvary should be done by the 30th of November, we'll need to work on a time frame to restore maternity services.
2: Is there a ballpark that you've put to them that you would like to see that return?
1: We've made it very clear right from the outset. 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
8: Hey there, I'm Brooke Seychelle. Accused murderer Simon Carman has fronted court in Thailand for the first time today. The Australian man pleaded not guilty to four charges, including intentional murder and concealing a body, following the death of a 17-year-old girl in June. The 45-year-old reportedly told the court he acted in self-defence. RBA leaders are warning a rate rise is just around the corner, saying they're finally coming back to a sensible level. A growing number of economists also agree we'll be hit with a rate hike in September and possibly November too. Deputy Governor Andrew Houser says the rates have to change eventually.
9: Interest rates were never going to be zero or near zero for a long while. We all thought maybe they'd normalise a year ago.
8: On the ABC there. Meantime, we could be slugged with higher prices at the supermarket checkout. Farming groups are warning the government's migration overhaul could push up grocery prices if there's fewer backpackers on working holiday visas. President of the National Farmers Federation, Hamish McIntyre, has told the ABC it'll put the industry under strain.
10: But if we haven't got the right labour, fit for purpose labour, there is a chance that the quantity of produce will be reduced, and of course that'll drive the prices up.
8: And Qantas and Jetstar will be adding extra AFL Grand Final week flights to Melbourne as soon as the siren blows in tonight's prelim between the Swans and Frio. Of course, where those flights will depart from depends on who wins the game. The airlines are also promising extra services from Brisbane to Melbourne for the Grand Final should the Lions beat Hawthorn tomorrow. The Lions have held a light session on the MCG ahead of tomorrow's AFL prelim against the Hawks. Ground staff have raced to get the surface ready following last week's NFL game. Brisbane midfielder Hugh McCluggage providing his assessment of the conditions.
11: It looks really good, yeah. I was probably pleasantly surprised. It looks like it's binded really well, and no, I don't think there'll be any issues with it at all.
8: And the Roosters and the Sharks have held their captain's runs today ahead of tomorrow night's NRL semi-final clash at Allianz Stadium. That's the latest in news and sport.
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18: 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I've heard them describe him as a drunken idiot.
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5: Friday Field Sessions last week, Vicar and Linda Bull.
24: Weren't they incredible?
5: Extraordinary.
24: The band that is joining us today, you may not know the band necessarily. Well, chances are you do. But if you don't, I bet you know the song from an ad.
5: I bought a car on the strength of the Potbellies, Don't Hold Back. A Jeep Cherokee.
24: There it is now.
5: There it is. Going up a hill.
24: Here it is going down a hill.
5: Going through mud. Young couple on the bonnet making out. There goes mine off to the tow truck. It's a broke down.
24: The Potbellies. Who wouldn't want to have one amazingly blitzing song that everybody knows?
5: That's what we want, and that's what we'll get. That's coming up. It's Jonesy and Amanda driving you home for Jam Nation.

0: It's Jonesy and Amanda driving you home.
1: Well, it's the band behind some of Australia's biggest dance anthems. I'm talking about the Potbellies. They have brought the beats, the big hooks, the festival energy for years. They're going to be doing a huge gig tomorrow night. But before all of that, they're bringing their spark, their charm into this very studio. Hello, Alan and Dave of the Potbellies.
0: Here we go.
2: Yeah.
0: Yeah.
2: Thank you. Thank you.
0: They're here.
1: They're here.
0: I bought a Jeep on the strength of you guys.
3: You wouldn't be the only one.
0: That was because you remember in the Jeep commercial.
1: Of course, yes.
0: There's the Jeep. That was the best thing about Jeep was that song.
2: Why, thank you.
1: It was such an iconic song. I often wonder about this. Did you know when you first performed, you thought, wow, this is a banger. This is going to be it.
2: Well, all we knew was it was fun to perform and, we didn't really – did we have a record deal by then?
3: Yeah, we had a record deal. We did know from early on that we were onto something. And I think, like, whenever you belted the first round of when you first seen the word, like, the words and you did the melody, we were just like, oh, okay.
2: We write a lot of 3 out of 10s. And when you do write an 8 out of 10,
1: you know,
2: you're kind of jumping,
1: you know,
2: out
1: it?
2: Of your skin.
1: Wow.
2: Yeah, you know it.
0: So that begs the question, when you're writing a 3 out of 10, do you think, well, this is not going to go anywhere?
2: Absolutely.
3: Yes.
0: And then
3: and
0: you
3: we
0: get...
3: hate each other.
1: But see, don't you ever have record companies to go, I like that 3 out of 10.
0: Yeah.
1: I can make that a 10 out of 10.
2: Rare, but yes, sure. Yeah. Stranger things have happened, Amanda.
0: Because famously, Roger Taylor from Queen wrote I'm In Love With My Car, and the record company boss loved that song but didn't like Bohemian Rhapsody. And he said, well, you know, I'm In Love With My Car, that's a really good song. And the band was outraged, except for Roger Taylor.
2: It's an anomaly for sure. It's fun doing it.
1: How did the three of you get together? What's the history of your band?
3: Yeah, so myself and Johnny formed it about 2 years after I got into the country in 2002. So 2003, I met Johnny I was in an Irish bar, would you believe?
1: What are the chances?
3: And we came up with the concept. And then maybe a year later, I was playing up in King's Cross and we used to play in a band, and it was an improv band. I'd be DJing and we'd have all the musicians, and Alan was one of the musicians.
2: One of our first gigs, our manager, our future manager, Miles, just saw me sing, and he what did he say to you guys? Make sure you never get that guy back again.
1: Really?
3: A bit rough around the edges at the early days.
2: I was. Also, I played the flute. Was a no-no.
1: Wow.
2: That was weird. It was just weird.
0: Have you ever thought about bringing the flute back?
2: Oh, yeah.
0: You know, the jazz flute. Like Man from Man, they had Quinn the Eskimo.
1: Or wasn't also the jazz flute from
0: Anchorman. Of course.
2: Anyway, I never got the flute back out with the Potbellies.
0: Okay.
2: And there's no need.
1: There's no need.
0: So Potbelly sans flute. That could be.
1: Is that English? Sounds like you're talking some Sanskrit language.
0: But you've come here for the Friday Feels sessions, and today, Don't Hold Back, you're going to be performing that for us.
2: Stoked.
1: I'm getting ready to buy a car. Let's do it.
2: Let's do it, guys. Okay. Vroom, vroom.
0: So what we'll do, we'll let you guys set up, and then we'll come back with the Potbellies and Don't Hold Back.
3: Awesome.
2: Thank you.
0: It's Jonesy and Amanda driving you home for Jam Nation.
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17: 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And HR nervous. Jonesy and Amanda.

0: It's Jonesy and Amanda driving you home. It's the Friday Feels Sessions, and today we've got two-thirds of the Potbellies in the studio. Dave and Alan, thank you for coming in.
1: Thank you.
0: And we are ready to go, and without any further ado, let's get into it. Potbellies, live, Friday Feels Sessions. Don't hold back on gold.

0: One more time. Drive you home with Josie and Amanda. We're all feeling it. Friday.
1: Wow, that just happened.
2: And now for the flute. Now,
1: Alan, can you bring out your flute for Amanda?
0: It's already out for you, Amanda.
2: I love it. Can't wait to see you tomorrow night at the Barracks.
1: What a Friday Feels session.
2: That
1: boys,
2: was just brilliant.
1: Alan, Dave, thank you. Miles in the corner.
0: Thanks for having us,
1: Johnny, for much respect for not being here. Boys, thank you so much. Good luck with the show. For all the tickets and tour information, head to nightatthebarracks.com.au. Potbellies, thank you.
0: Guys, it's been an absolute pleasure.
1: Love See you at the Barracks.
2: Thank you.
1: Instagram is here. It's Jonesy and Amanda driving you home for Jam Nation.

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4: 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Jonesy and Amanda's.
0: Instagram. 10 questions, 60 seconds on the clock. You could pass if you don't know an answer. We'll come back to that question if time permits. You know the questions right, you win $1,000.
5: This is what happened last Friday.
0: Yeah.
5: $1,000.
0: John, he
5: John's
0: did it.
5: John was free to go, but he chose to double his money. But it is a bonus question. You can double your money, but if you say you're going to embark on that journey and you don't get it right, you get nothing.
0: Joe is in Ermington.
5: Hello, Joe.
6: Hello, guys.
0: How are you, Joe?
5: Hi, Joe.
6: Very well, yourselves?
5: Very well, thank you, Joe. Let's get into it, shall we? 10 questions. Yes. 60 seconds, Joe. If you're not sure, say pass. We might have time to come back. All right, Joe.
0: Joe's
5: man, a few words.
0: Cool, calm,
5: Let's
0: and collected.
5: See if the words
0: we didn't even ask how he was, but he already answered that question. So, by rights, Joe, you should get all these questions right.
5: That's right.
6: Sorry.
5: No, that's quite all right. A man, a few words. Let's hope they're the right words, Joe. All right, here we go. Question number one. Who is Mickey Mouse's girlfriend?
6: Mickey Mouse.
5: Question two. What day follows Saturday?
6: Sunday.
5: Question three. In the nursery rhyme, This Little Piggy, where does the first piggy go?
6: To market.
5: Question four. What's the national sport of Japan?
6: Sumo.
5: Question wrestling. Five. Which rock band originally released the track Proud Mary?
6: Pass.
5: Question six. Traditionally, how are the eggs cooked in Eggs Benedict?
6: Poached.
5: Question seven. Who wrote a World War II diary from their attic?
6: Anne Frank.
5: Question eight. Which creature features on the flag of Wales?
6: Dragon.
5: Question nine. Which liquid do bees collect to make honey?
6: Nectar.
5: Question 10. Who discovered America?
6: Christopher Columbus.
5: Back to question five. What band recorded Proud Mary originally?
6: In Excess.
0: Oh. Joe.
5: Joe, you gave us a run for our money.
0: Creedence Clearwater Revival.
6: Oh, sorry, guys.
0: Oh, mate, that was...
5: You were
0: incredible.
5: I thought
0: you were going, and that's exactly what happened with John last week. What's with you guys on a Friday? You're like showmen.
5: Well, Joe, you got our hearts racing there.
0: Joe, that was sensational. Bad luck, but sensational.
5: Oh, isn't it funny with a nursery rhyme, This Little Pig going to market? Everyone just assumed he was going to have a nice day at the shops.
0: No, This Little Piggy went to market. Yeah. They're going to chop him up.
5: I didn't know that, did you?
0: Joe, did you know that?
6: I did, yes.
0: There you go.
5: See? You're a ghoulish
0: Joe. Could have told us, Joe.
5: You ghoul, Joe.
0: Spared
5: what
0: our feelings.
5: A ghoul.
0: Joe, have a good weekend. Thank you for being part of Instagram.
6: No, thank you so much, guys.
5: Thanks, Joe.
0: If you like Joe, would like to play, jonesyandamanda.com.au for it will be back in a couple of weeks' time. It's Jonesy and Amanda driving you home for Jam Nation.
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1: Oh, we don't know whether to swipe left or swipe right, Brendan.
0: What are we doing?
1: But the person who does know all of that is our digital guru, Jenna.

0: finger.
1: What's up?
2: Oh, so aggressive.
3: Very.
1: It's the vibe on a Friday, Jenna. You young people, you snowflakes.
2: Oh, okay. Anyway, it's been a huge week across the Jonesy and Amanda socials, and it all started with the heartbreaking loss of your beautiful dog, Minnie.
3: You know, I haven't cried today so far, but now I will. You know, grief is exhausting.
1: It is.
3: Anyone who's grieving anything, big, small, whatever it is, it's just exhausting. I just hit a wall today.
1: All the people reaching out. Ronan Keating, just before, he sent his condolences, and he lost his. They lost their little family pug, little Aussie, their dog, last week.
3: This is the thing, is that this is such a common pain, but losing a pet is the most easy, not an easy grief, but it's the most uncomplicated grief, because it's just all love. There's no guilt. There's no, did I see them enough? There's none of this human stuff in it. It's just full, pure grief.
2: Absolutely. And the response has been incredible, as you know, and our videos resonated with so many people, reaching over 1 million views across our socials. And it also sparked thousands of comments from listeners sharing their own stories of pet loss.
3: I've loved that. Mm.
2: So Karen, she writes, "My heart goes out to you, Amanda. I've been there. Just remember, between hello and goodbye, there was love. Lots of love.
3: Oh,
2: fly high, pain free to the bridge, Minnie." While Diane, she added, "Listening to this with tears streaming down my face as I remember our family pet members that we have lost. Your beautiful Minnie was loved by you all and had the best life with you guys. Fly high, beautiful girl."
1: And we got handwritten letters as well, was nice.
3: I love it all, and thank you.
1: Thank you very, very much.
3: Thank you.
2: On a different note, we also asked our listeners whether 90-minute restaurant bookings passed the pub test.
1: Mm.
2: So we put a poll up, and 78% of people disagree and believe that if they're spending money, they should be allowed to stay as long as they want.
1: Mm. No, I'd rather spend more money to get out of there quicker.
3: I know, but that's you.
1: That's
3: that
1: me.
3: You.
1: But I'm a go-getter.
3: I've eaten with you where you finish your meal. I'm still going, so I've got to get home and watch the Dome. I remember you slapping the table. That's it. I'm going home to watch the Dome.
1: It was the final episode. It was on free-to-air TV. I thought that was it. Little did I know there would be Dome 2.
2: So Ursula on Facebook, she writes, "I work in a hospitality role and we have 2-hour sittings. I think 90 minutes is not quite long enough. We get booked out in advance most weekends, so it's the fairest way to enable a lot of people to have a nice lunch with family and friends." While Darren adds, "The government is making it hard for small businesses to survive. So, yeah, 90 minutes is more than fair. I would suggest 60 minutes is enough."
1: Yeah, wow. Speed eating.
3: Yeah, but imagine like those things, how many hot dogs can you shove in your face in that period of time?
1: Guinness Book of World Records.
3: Make it a competition.
2: On another note, it's time for Digital Jenna's This is where I choose my favourite contributor of the week, who will receive a bespoke tin hat made by Amanda.
3: Of course.
1: Wow. I'll get around to seeing those.
3: I'll get around to it soon.
2: And this week it goes to Jenny on Facebook with this comment earlier in the week. "I absolutely love your Friday feel sessions. I look forward to Friday to hear the wonderful performances you have on your show. I love them all, but so far I think my favourite has been Vicar and Linda."
1: Yeah.
2: "Keep up the great work."
1: How good was Vicar and Linda? Yeah. And how good were the Potbellies today?
2: Incredible.
1: And what about I did a bit of spade work with Ronan Keating just before?
3: Well,
1: wouldn't it be great to get, imagine, we've had Richard Marx on, but Ronan, like, no disrespect to Richard, but Ronan Keating, that'd be great. We'd have another one of the voice judges or coaches on our show.
3: True, true. All right, we'll
1: make it happen, Jenna.
3: Jenna, make it happen.
1: Diarise that. Try
2: my best.
1: Do your best. Thank you, Jenna. We like to call her our social media dipstick, by the way she's single. Well, friend.
3: Well, we are having a 2-week holiday.
1: Together?
3: Oh, God, no.
4: Righto, you two. That's enough.
1: But I'd organised all the fixins.
3: See you in a fortnight.
5: I've actually put together some best of shows.
3: Well, have you?
1: Yeah. Very good, Ryan.
5: Only took me about 2 minutes.
3: Oh,
5: but, yeah.
3: Thank you.
5: No worries. Ryan.
3: All right, well, you'll still hear some of our best bits while we're away.
1: JonesyAmanda.com.au. 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
1: The perception to some people this morning following this announcement is that it's politically motivated, selecting a location in a Labor electorate versus a CLP electorate in Kerama and Malak.
2: I can absolutely accept that it's very difficult to change people's perception. 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

0: Christian O'Connell Show. All right, then. So, right now, what we're doing on the show, then, is you just get your phone out. It's probably already out. You're probably scrolling it right now, wasting valuable time you're never going to get back, like we all do. That text message, the first one at the top of your phone, where whatever it is, just send it on to me. The top of your phone, that message that is there right now, top of your kind of your inbox there, 0475-031043 is our text number. Put it in your phone, that's me. 0475-031043. Batty, what's the top of your phone?
1: Mine is, where is her tie? This is my life story. So I did have to wash Audrey's school tie last night. Long story short. So she had food down the front of it. She'd spilt on it. So I sprayed it with a bit of Preen.
0: School ties were a magnet for everything, weren't they?
2: Yeah, yeah.
0: I mean, what dirty, smelly things our school ties were.
1: I think she wipes her mouth with it. So I sprayed it with Preen with the real intention last night before dinner to wash it. And then I went to bed at 7. And then, you know what?
0: Bed at 7 o'clock.
1: I know, it was great last night. Oh, it was rain on the roof.
0: I couldn't imagine.
2: It's still light.
1: No, it's not.
0: Is your daughter sort of reading the tiger that came to tea to you? Good night, mummy.
1: I often go to bed before her.
0: Half a bottle of wine. Already tucked away.
1: Anyway, I woke up and the first thing that sprung into my mind at 3 a.m. was, oh no, the tie. She's only
0: domestic
1: got one.
0: Domestic to-do list.
1: So before I even got in the shower, I had to get up, hand wash the tie, and then whack
0: it. You are an extraordinary mum. And Patsy gets up like really at 3 half 3 because she lives in Holland. Comes in every day. Might as well, but she lives out west.
1: I whacked it in the dryer.
0: It's the ferry over.
3: Dane Express. Dane Line.
1: Our dryer is in the garage, which is right at the back of our bedroom wall. And so I woke Chris up because it's going clunk, clunk, clunk.
0: Just one tie in there.
1: Clunk.
2: Hey, Patsy, do kids still tie tag? When I was at school, we used to grab the little cord at the back of the tie and rip it and ruin everybody's tie.
1: Oh,
2: do kids still do that?
1: Oh, I hope not. Okay. I don't want to buy another tie.
0: At that posho school. All right, what's the message on the top of your phone? Send it on to us. No explanation. 0475 031043. All right, then, let's have a look at the text messages we've asked you to send on to us. The top message, the top of your inbox on your phone, the top text message that you've got right now sat there. Don't explain what it's about, what back and forth it means. Just send on to us. We'll try and work that out now. All right, loads coming in. So these are messages from listeners, top ones on their phones. Send me a photo of the sizes.
2: Oh, excuse me? Oh.
0: I get this a lot for my wife. I'm out shopping somewhere and I don't know what size to get in something. So you have
2: right.
0: But we take it high tech. I have to FaceTime.
1: I was about to say, I'll do that to Chris.
0: Yeah. The amount of times you've seen men somewhere going, moving the camera, at various shelves going back and forth. That one? No. Slow down with it. You hear this disembodied voice going, slow down, do it slower.
2: See, this is why I don't want to be in a relationship. All this.
1: Oh, no, it's fun, Rio. It's all good.
0: Non-stop fun. You yell that in the supermarket aisle.
1: We'll just get it right.
0: Another message. Beautifully prepared by the Colonel.
2: Oh, I can relate to that.
0: Someone ate like a king last night.
2: Very jealous.
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0: Christian O'Connell Show. So, Ria, what is going on with you this weekend? You said that you had a situation that you wanted our take on.
1: Yes, oh. This is a safe place, right? I can come to you with
2: absolutely.
1: My problems.
2: Yes.
1: I have a bit of a situation on my hands. I've been copying a lot of flack in the group chat for a decision I've made for some plans tomorrow. I've been called a creep. They've said...
0: And this group chat is your friends, yeah?
1: These are my closest friends, yeah. Yes. They're calling me, they're saying what it is it's a bit crook, it's not quite right. Here's what it is. I think it's perfectly innocent. Tomorrow afternoon, I am going for some drinks with one of my mate's mums. One of my friend's mums.
0: Already it sounds like a stumbling guilty man to me. Who's decided to represent himself.
1: One of my friend's mothers without him. So it's just me and
0: a mum.
1: Her.
0: Just be crystal clear about the characters here. There's you and a mate's mum.
1: A mate's mum.
0: The mate is not there.
1: The mate is not there.
0: But the mum is.
1: Is not there. It's just me and her. Just going for drinks.
0: But going for drinks. You're not meeting for a coffee or anything.
1: No, not
0: or brunch.
2: No. Alcoholic beverages.
1: Yeah. Yes, alcoholic beverages. Is this
0: be honest,
1: kosher?
0: Be honest. Is she hot?
1: Yes.
0: This creepy.
2: Oh, that's
1: not creepy.
0: It all depends
1: not
0: on
1: right.
0: That.
1: It's not
0: no,
1: creepy.
0: No, it is. The fact that you know she's hot. You've
1: everyone
0: graded
1: knows
0: her.
1: She's hot.
0: You've graded her.
2: Yes.
0: And you probably degraded her in your mind.
2: Yes.
0: Goodness knows what scenarios have been going through your mind late at night.
1: She's hot.
0: Goodness knows.
1: Nah. She's just hot. That's just how it is.
0: Yeah, but who suggested the afternoon drinky poos?
1: I knew she was coming
0: down. Is it near your lair as well?
1: We are going to Botanica.
0: Oh, very nice.
2: Oh, that's a date joint.
0: Yeah, that is.
1: That's a date joint.
2: That's very...
0: Is it perfect near your lair as well?
1: We are going to Botanica.
0: Oh, very nice.
2: Oh, that's a date joint.
0: Yeah,

0: It's not a creep zone Saturday afternoon. It's not a creep zone.
1: Patsy, are we in a creep zone?
2: Absolutely in creep territory.
1: No, Rio the
0: Creeper. This is a wholesome zone.
1: I can't trust you now with my wife. In fact, the other day, yesterday, you told me you had a dream about my wife.
2: He did dream about Sarah.
1: That he was teaching her to drive.
2: Yes, and a few and other things.
1: Christian doesn't know how to do it right. No, I'll get in the back seat, I'll show you.
0: Guys, damn it, man. I come with pure intention.
2: No, I don't think so.
1: That's what all creeps say.
2: Yeah.
1: Wowee. Creeps.
2: Well, new side. Yeah. Didn't see before.
0: No, same side.
1: I tell you what.
0: Wholesome side.
1: Let's take a couple of calls here.
0: I would love to.
1: Independent people. Rio is going on a date tomorrow night with a friend of his mum. He's going to be wearing aftershave. He's booked a very flash venue. Do you think this is creepy? Also, some supplementary evidence. He had a dream this week about my wife. There's clearly something going on.
2: I'm a bit worried because I'm in that age bracket. Should I be worried, Christian?
1: I think you're safe. I think you're safe.
2: Oh.
1: Why are you getting all flustered?
0: I'm backing away from the microphone.
1: He's not aroused. Oh, he's got to back away from the microphone. Goodness knows why.
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0: Christian O'Connell's show. Rio, who tomorrow afternoon is having a hot day with one of his mates, his mum's. He's wearing aftershave. He's going to a fancy bar to impress her. Debbie, what do you think? Is this creepy behaviour?
1: Not at all.
2: Thank you, Debbie.
1: It's perfectly fine for you. You're sexualising it and making it a date. He's catching up with a mate's mum who's come from his estate. Mm-hmm. I go out with my daughter's friends for drinks or a dinner or whatever, one-on-one. There's not a problem in it, the way you're reading it.
0: I'm not reading it anyway. You're now defending it. Sounds like you're a little bit touchy as well, having little private dinners with your daughter's mates.
2: They sound like lovely dinners, Debbie. Yeah. I'm sure you had a great time.
0: You get
2: I'm
0: Rio's
2: sure
0: number. You can start double dating. Start the Creep Club. The Rio and Debbie Creep Club.
2: I'd happily start a club with you, Debbie.
0: Oh, look,
2: it
0: he can't help himself.
2: It wouldn't be creepy.
0: He's like an octopus. His tentacles don't stop.
2: We would have a great time.
0: He's grooming you, Debbie. This is how they work. I saw a documentary about it. People like him, position in power. Hang up now, Debbie, and change your phone number.
2: Debbie, we'll talk after the show.
0: Oh, no, if he says he's got some prizes to drop off, you don't want those prizes.
2: They have to be hand
0: delivered. No, they don't. They don't. Right. Debbie, thank you very much for calling. Let's go to a Christian here. Christian, what do you think? Is this creepy behaviour from young Rio?
3: Yes, he is young. He sounds like he's very immature. Okay. If he ain't 30 yet, it sounds like he's very creepy.
2: I'm not 30 yet. Yeah, that's correct.
0: Strong words there. Strong words there from Christian.
2: If I suddenly hit 30, it's okay.
0: So no, I think it's even worse. let's go to Nathan. Nathan.
4: I think it's very creepy, and I've got a new nickname for him.
0: Oh, yeah.
4: Radiohead.
2: What?
0: Don't ask.
4: Radiohead. As in creep.
2: Okay.
0: Oh, yes. That is
2: one.
0: Good.
2: Oh, I'm glad we're all brainstorming nicknames. I'm glad we're all spending our mornings
0: Nathan,
2: with some funny,
0: that's high
2: funny
0: level.
2: Nicknames.
0: That is very good.
2: Oh, Radiohead.
0: Let's get a bit of Creep the song to play from now on. Yes. Every time he speaks. Nathan, thank you very much for your call.
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0: Christian O'Connell Show. Today is National Hold Your Nerve Day. Whatever you've got going on today, hold your nerve day. How do we celebrate this? Why nervous movies make a movie nervous? Titanic. Oh, we're all going down. Not on this ship.
1: Gold.
0: Xanax, great. Well, not actually that great, actually.
2: Not a, I can't lie.
0: It's a movie with Olivia Newton-John. Patsy loves Xanadu.
2: Yeah.
0: Xanax, do.
1: Yes.
0: Hold your nerve, Olivia Newton-John.
1: Silver.
0: Tony's a little bit jumpy. Tom Hanks.
2: Why is he?
0: Forrest jumpy. Forrest jumpy.
1: Silver.
0: Wizard of OMG. What? She said...
1: I think you know that's a wrong.
0: I do. Damn well, Rio. I'm not going to get a medal. Shiny. I didn't even think I'd be on the podium. Ralph is terrified today.
1: Oh, yeah.
0: Yeah, he's Brickett Ralph.
1: That's a phrase from childhood, isn't it?
0: Oh, he's bricking it. You don't hear sports commentators for good reason, but bring it back. He's bricking it. Look at him take that run up to the goal. He's bricking it.
1: Bring it back.
0: All right. Nervous movies. Rio, what have you got?
1: Fidget Jones's Diary.
0: Oh, silver.
1: Oh, no. Hillary.
0: Oh, no. Fumbled in your bag again.
1: I got to hold my nerve.
0: Yeah.
1: Hillary Duff's feeling pretty nervous.
0: Bloody hell. We're going back a few. Hillary Duff?
1: She's Dizzy McGuire.
0: That wasn't an accent, was it?
1: That was her kung fu voice.
0: Gold for the callback. Yep.
1: Wallace and Vomit.
0: He's all nervous. He's got the butterflies. Gold.
1: An unsure Shank Redemption.
0: That's very good. God bless. All right, what have you got there? Nervous movies. Let's mark the time waster. Honey, I Shrunk the Skid Marks. I'm afraid to report there are quite a few childish ones.
1: Well, let's give it a silver and see where we go from there.
0: Well, sadly, down is where we're going.
1: Okay.
0: Valium and Louise.
1: Ah, clever. Silver plus.
0: When Harry Wet Himself.
1: Okay, that's not
0: no,
1: very...
0: No, that's one of the smart ones.
1: Not very clever.
0: All right, get ready for a sharp fest. I wish it wasn't so. I am but a humble messenger here. Edward Twitchy Hands.
1: Silver plus.
0: Uneasy Rider.
1: Silver.
0: The Tense Commandments. You know, thou shalt. It's so much carving them in. I'm worried about getting a typo.
1: Silver plus.
0: Stomach Turner and Hooch.
1: Yes.
0: That's good.
1: Gold.
0: Paul Sharp, Mall Cop.
1: Come on now. Bronze.
0: Fright Club.
1: Silver.
0: Christian seems to be fitting for today. What about... Need to get the music ready. What about Inspector Fidget?
1: Gold plus.
0: Our first one on the show. Well done, Anthony. The Silence of the Lambs.
1: Gold.
0: He's a shy cannibal. Oh, I don't think I could do it. So squeamish. All that blood. Xanax Men.
1: Gold.
0: Well done, Michael. John Tick.
1: Oh, I
0: guess I'm back.
1: We're back. Gold.
0: Well done, Sean.
1: What's that face?
0: Just looking at this.
1: You're grimacing.
0: I don't know. Right? Mary, Queen of Squits. She's very nervous. Nervous time in history.
1: Jeff, fair enough. Silver plus.
0: Historically correct. Not doing that one. Jurassic Bath.
1: Silver, this is not our
0: best. It feels like some teenage boys have hacked the show. Does it not? This is a smart one. Anxiety of Green Gables. Instead of Anne of Green Gables. Anxiety. That's smart.
1: Go.
0: Top end of town. That's the Christian O'Connell Show for today, and we are now on a break for the next 2 weeks. We are back in 2 weeks' time. However, there are hundreds of shows to catch up on. If you're new to the show or you're going to miss us, check out the iHeart free app where you can find all our shows the last 8 years. And also, don't forget, if you ever miss here a lyric over the next 2 weeks or you've got a story for the show, my inbox is always wide open, christian@christianoconnell.com.au. Thank you very much. Every single day we are blessed on this show with your great stories, your funny texts, your misheard lyrics, your time wasters. Thank you very much for being a big part of our lives. Take care. Look after yourselves. We are back very soon. Bye-bye.
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2: 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All right, we'll be back very shortly, Early Birds. 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
1: The perception to some people this morning following this announcement is that it's politically motivated, selecting a location in a Labor electorate versus a CLP electorate in Kerama and Malak.
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1: 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Daniel Hilliard, because apparently he's in the US of A competing in a strongman competition.
2: You and Batman have never been spotted in the same place at the same time before. 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
8: Christian O'Connell's show. I'm designing an 80s playground. What dangerous things have to be in it? Can I just point out, I'm not actually going to build this. I've had an email from a concerned listener accusing me of being very irresponsible. I'm not actually going to get funding, unlike Shark Tank. High chance of being sued by parents. I need $1 million legal fees. All right, so we're taking you back to the 80s when playgrounds were a hell of a lot more dangerous than they are now. We are going to build an 80s playground. What has to be in there? So the moment we started with the metallic slide, third degree burns on a hot summer's day. Also, proper gravel and flint on the floor.
9: Yeah.
8: And where there's not that, patchy mud. Scorched earth. Yes. No soft grass. Just that real dry caked mud or wet mud during the winter. Just a general unpleasantness wherever you
9: wherever
8: look.
9: Wherever you go, yeah.
8: Concrete, shrapnel, flint. It's like a war zone where there are kids playing.
9: Literally.
8: When you think about them, Pats, they were actually... it's a miracle any of us got out of the 80s.
10: It was like an obstacle course, like some sort of medieval torture
8: I think
10: device.
8: It was designed by grumpy adults that hated kids. Count planners that really, really didn't like kids and thought, we'll screw them up. All right, what needs to be there? Thank you very much for all the texts pouring in right now. What needs to be in our 80s playground? Christian, you need the tire swing treehouse. Christian, what about the, oh my God, the concrete tunnel that was half buried in the ground? Always had a puddle of muddy water inside because it was never going to dry out.
10: Yes.
8: You're right, Chris, great spot about that, that you're right, half buried in the ground. Yes. What a joyless thing. Why would kids want to crawl through that, making themselves ill, drinking pond water? Yes. Christian, together with the, you're right, the metallic slides are the ones. made of no longer in use plastic that would give you friction burns as opposed to the heat burn.
9: Yes, the static.
10: Yeah.
8: Christian, what about the poison-soaked, slimy green when wet in winter treated pine two-story fort? Minimal raining, so collarbone breaks were a common occurrence. Don't worry, there's another kid playing over there. We've got spares. Matthew, very funny. Let's take some calls. Vanessa, welcome to the show.
11: Hello,
8: Vanessa. So what has to be in our 80s dangerous playground?
11: Those big circle things that you used to stand on and hold on to, and someone would run around the outside and spin it around really fast.
9: Ah, yes.
8: Are we talking about here? Is this a merry-go-round?
9: It's sort of like, like a medieval merry-go-round. Like everyone stands on the edge of it. You're elevated.
8: Yes.
9: You hold on to the bars.
8: Yes.
9: And then you put your life in some idiot's hands.
8: Always a bigger local thug kid. Someone's older brother, wasn't it?
9: Who run and sprint around as fast as they can, trying to generate as much.
8: Yeah. Yes. And basically, it was like hanging on for dear life.
9: Yes.
8: You'd either get flung off and good luck, because you'll be landing on either dry, cakey mud or shrapnel. Or you just at the end wobbled off and threw up.
9: Yeah, the leap of faith off the thing.
8: Oh, who needed devices then?
10: It was like, you know, astronaut sort of training and they put them in that spinning thing.
8: The centrifuge.
10: Yes, that's it.
8: That's right, Pat. So it was NASA training we were doing back in the day. Simon, what has to be in our 80s playground?
12: I remember there used to be this egg pod type thing. You'd climb in, there'd be seats on either side of this steering wheel, and you'd turn the steering wheel and the egg would spin.
8: Yes.
12: And you'd try and spin it as fast as you can.
8: Of course.
12: Until your head almost explodes.
8: I remember as well, we used to have a playground right at the local park where they had like old farmers' tractor ties.
10: Yeah.
8: So you were taking turns. You'd put yourself inside it and the mates would just roll you and roll you. Deeply unpleasant. You're like trapped in there. Go, stop it, guys. Sometimes you'll be throwing up on yourself as you're rotating into and spinning into your own vomit.
9: He was just the height of fun back when you were a kid. That's like the main thing you do.
8: Yeah.
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0: Christian O'Connell's show. All right, so we're taking you back to the old playgrounds that we grew up with, when they're a lot more lethal, dangerous, free range, whereas now they are, and rightly so, obviously, now they are very well run. And also, they seem to have, like, big budgets, don't they?
1: Yes, yeah. Some of them are
0: shiny. There's nothing old or... Yeah. No. I've never seen anything rusty.
2: No.
0: Do you remember the paint was... It felt like it arrived rusty. Yeah, nothing was ever brand new. There was no moment where this was pristine.
2: No,
0: and it was all
2: right.
0: Knackered. Even that silver slide was like people attacked it with hammers or something. Do you remember it was all like kicked
2: yes.
0: in?
2: Yes.
0: Yeah. The other thing is like, do you remember it also, some of it used to be smeared with dog excrement as well.
1: No. Sending us photos of that too.
0: Yeah. Christian, our playground's main feature was a mound of dirt.
2: Oh, no.
0: Endless fun, Christian. You could walk up and stand on the top. Some days roll down. Oh. Playground budgets were not what they are now, from Paul. Nicole, as kids, we grew up with a whizzy diz, a round metal spinning thing with mesh on the top. We used to lie under and kick it with our feet to make it spin faster. Christian, dog food in the 80s and 90s had a very high levels of bone meal, which led to the white dog poo.
1: Wow, right. Great fact.
0: Yeah, thank you very much for the science behind white dog poo. All right, let's take some calls right now. Who have we got here? Michelle. Good morning, Michelle.
3: Good morning. How are you?
0: Yeah, we're good. And Michelle, what do you remember the old playgrounds that we grew up with?
3: Well, I immigrated to Australia in the 80s and we went to a place called Monash Playground in South Australia. It was the most incredible playground. It was so dangerous. It was perfect in every way.
0: They should reopen it. You know, like Disneyland, like Dangerland. Dismal Land.
1: I'm looking at a photo of it now, Michelle. It's got these probably three or four massive, four or five story, purely metal slides.
0: Yeah, no railings.
1: No.
3: And
0: way too high for little people.
3: You used to actually eject off it and jump the other way. It was incredibly dangerous.
1: How is this legal?
0: Yeah, but as a kid, I bet you counted down the days so you go back to that Monash playground.
3: I'd just love to.
0: Yeah. Michelle, thank you.
3: That's all right. The spinning tops were the best.
0: Yes, yeah. All right, Michelle, thank you very much. Let's go to Andrew. Good morning, Andrew.
4: Christian, Pat, good morning. How are we?
0: Good morning, great. Andrew. Welcome to the show. So, old school playgrounds, what used to be there?
4: Christian, let me just paint the picture. Christmas holidays, family of six kids, brothers and sisters, off to the playground at the caravan park. Mum and Dad say, look after the little sister. Getting at the big slide, for some unknown reason, Christian, you can picture this. Why did we always want to climb up the slide the opposite way rather than the stairs?
0: I totally forgot about that. Andrew,
4: here is my
0: sister. Yes.
4: Standing at the bottom of the slide watching us boys go up and down. She wants to show off. Down the slide comes a boy. Smack. Seat straight into her front teeth.
2: Oh, no.
0: It's like human temping bowling. You're going to fly off like a bowling pins. Yeah.
4: Oh. Taking the teeth out. Probably swallowed them.
0: Oh.
4: Who knows where they are.
1: Who knows?
2: Oh, no.
4: Bloodied face. Back to mum and dad. Years of school photos with no front teeth.
0: Oh, my God.
4: Here
0: yeah.
4: I was supposed to
0: They look would have
4: after
0: taken
4: her.
0: Years to like the new ones to come through.
4: I'm supposed to be the big brother.
1: What was the punishment, Andrew? Surely you're grounded for something
0: no,
1: like that.
0: No, walk back up that slide.
4: Oh, who knows? I do remember mum and dad thinking, what have you done to your sister?
0: Yeah.
4: It wasn't me. I said.
0: Yes. Andrew, thank you very much for your story, mate.
4: Thanks, guys. Cheers.
0: Ollie, good morning, Ollie.
5: G'day, mate. How are you?
0: Yeah, we're good. Ollie, so old school playgrounds.
5: Yes, so back in the day we had those wooden seesaws. You remember those ones?
0: Yes, yeah, wooden. You get splinters. Yeah, really dangerous, yeah.
5: Yes, and in this case they were supposed to have the tyres underneath them, but I'm pretty sure that some blokes came and stole them. But, so me and my mate were playing on the seesaw and he decided he wanted to get off at the bottom while I was still at the top.
0: Yep.
5: And he got off, I dropped, I hit the ground, and I felt this huge shiver up my spine.
0: God,
5: and I realised my tailbone was broken.
2: Oh,
0: oh
2: no.
0: My God. How many times as a kid did we land on our backside, get that awful thing goes right up your spine.
1: Yes. It's hot.
0: Literally, you can't breathe for a couple of seconds.
5: Yeah, I sort of just rolled off in pain and I thought I could stand up, but I just couldn't. So at that point, I just had to go sit in like one of those donut pillows for about 6 to 8 weeks.
0: Bloody hell, you poor thing.
5: Yeah, so it was pretty rough, but got it done.
0: Well done, well done. All right, Ollie, thank you very much for your story, mate.
5: See you, bye.
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0: Christian O'Connell's show. My daughter, she left home a couple of months ago. She came back. I made her lunch. And she knows that I love questions. I have a huge ongoing, it must be about over 300 questions on a big ongoing document I have on my Google Docs.
1: I never knew.
0: Oh my God, yeah. I just love questions, right? If I overhear when I read one in a magazine interview, I add it to the list. There seriously must be about 300. She goes, Dad, I've got three questions for you. So we spend the next 2 hours answering these questions, just three of them. Because you know sometimes when someone asks you a great question, you tell a story about that, you answer it. But actually in the answer, it so many more things come out of it. It expands. And then I was asking her the question, then we would talk about her answer. So during the next 20 minutes, if we've got time, I'm going to go through these questions. They're great. First one she asked me, what's a moment in your life you'd love to go back to? You can't alter it, but you can just go back to it and re-experience it. And I said to her straight away, I can tell you what it is. And it's 1996. I'm 23. I've just moved to London. Broke up with a girlfriend that I'd had for 2 years. I thought I was going to marry. I didn't know anyone in London. I moved to this amazing city. But if you don't know anyone, London is a really big, lonely city. I don't know anyone there. However, I have two dreams. One, I want to get into radio, or I want to be a stand-up comedian. On a Wednesday night in 1996, in September, I was doing, when I first moved to London, I was doing a sales job I didn't really enjoy. It was telesales. You're there with a headset. All day, cold calling people. Do you want to take out some advertising in a photography magazine? No, hang up. But it was commission only, this job. The best training you could ever do for doing what I do now. You had to build instant rapport with people. So all day long, I'd be trying to entertain people and keep them talking on the phone so they may take an advert out and I might be able to pay rent and get my beer money. Anyway, my dream was during the day, I had this dead-end job that I wasn't really enjoying, and I would go and do what are called open mic nights. This is where in comedy clubs around London, this is the same all over the world, you put your name down on a piece of paper, you get called up, you do 5 minutes. You get your 5 minutes, okay? So on a Wednesday night in September 1996, there was a open mic night of the year. It was like a big competition. And at the end of the open mic night, there were about 25 wannabe comedians, and I was one of them. They go through, they read out everyone's name, and the crowd go, yeah, boo. Brutal.
2: Brutal. Oh.
0: But you know when you're 23, you think, I haven't really got anything in my life. I can't be crushed anymore.
1: Yeah.
0: So kind of thing. And also, it's like anything in life. You want to be a comedian, you want to be on the radio, you want to be a pilot. You just got to get your stage time.
1: Yep.
0: You got to build it your MR. So it didn't really bother me whether I won or lost. Anyway, I won.
2: Wow.
0: What I got was $50. Yeah, you're a new pilot. You just got to get your stage time.
1: Yeah.
0: You got to build it your MR. So it didn't really bother me whether I won or lost. Anyway, I won.
2: Wow.
0: What I got was

0: I opened for Sean Lott. This is in 1996, before Sean Lott became a really, really big star. But for comedians in the 90s, Sean Lott was like, he was the comedian's comedian. Mm-hmm. Everyone knew who Sean was. He was a very, very different stand-up. And we're talking 15-odd years before he became known for what a great comedian he was with 8 out of 10 Cats with Jimmy Carr. But yeah, this was in 96. I opened for Sean.
1: Incredible.
0: Got to know him, and then about 6 years later, he became a regular on my breakfast show. And I said, do you remember we met before? I opened for you at the Cosmic Comedy Club. I got $50. That $50 is the best amount of money I've ever been given in my whole life. I was desperate to go back now. I remember just walking home. It took me like an hour and a half rather than get the underground, because I was just so happy. Mm. I was just basking in this glow of like, wow, I actually got given money for jokes. I wonder if one day, could I actually get a living out of jokes? You know, so yeah, that's what I go back to. September 1996, yeah, Cosmic Comedy Club. Wow. Winning that $50.
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4: I can't believe we've got it here in Darwin again. 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

0: Christian O'Connell's show. I'm going to ask Patsy, what's the moment in time you're going back to then?
1: You know what? I would love to go back to our wedding day and when I walked down the aisle and saw Chris for the first time because, you know, it was...
0: Well, not the first time. You'd obviously met before. It wasn't
1: no,
0: like
1: but, you know,
0: at first
1: like,
0: sight.
1: It's, there's so much build-up to your wedding day.
0: So what year is this?
1: So March 1999, March 6, 1999 at Williamstown Uniting Church. Beautiful old 200-year-old church. And... you know, there's that anticipation and you see videos of it now on social media where the groom turns around and he's bawling because she just looks exquisite. And Chris did not turn around to look at me. And this isn't not an argument, but this is a debate we still have nearly 30
0: You're
1: years
0: kidding.
1: Later
0: he,
1: quite often.
0: He's up there raw dogging it.
1: He's just not looking back. He's having a joke with his brother who's was his best man. They're laughing. I'm thinking, why aren't you looking at me? What's going on?
0: Don't you think that's so Chris in a way? Because
2: he's
0: a cool customer, isn't he?
1: Oh, yeah. It was ridiculous.
2: Having a chuckle.
0: Yeah. He's waiting for somebody. Any more of that church wine? This is only half full, Vicar.
1: And I sort of was whispering to my dad, why is he not looking around, Dad? What's going on? And we still have debate.
0: I bet you do. That's incredible. I've never known that.
1: Still have this debate.
0: Because I still remember looking around at my wife you know, when she was coming down the aisle. And it's like a Polaroid moment in your life. It's like,
1: it's a moment.
0: I'm always going to remember this.
1: Yes. And I say to him now, I know we can't take the time back, but what was your thinking? And he said, it's justified because he said, I wanted to see you for the first time when you were standing beside me as my, as husband
0: well,
1: and wife.
0: That's
1: he said,
0: better.
1: I didn't want to spoil it. I wanted you to be right by my side and hold your hand.
0: I love that.
1: And I think, oh, okay. That's all right then.
0: That's beautiful. But you're right. What's lovely about hearing your stories as well is sometimes when someone tells you a story from their past, they just tell you the story. It's like they're not in the story. Mm. You know, it's something they told a few times. So it's almost like it's at arm's distance. Mm. What's lovely is though, sometimes when you tell a story and you really slow down, you pause, you actually go back into the story. You live the story. And so, and the details matter. You know, you could have talked about the wedding and like our wedding day and like, you know, it's a magic moment. The fact that Chris didn't look round, you know, and then we're all judging him. And then when you say why he didn't look round, it's even more beautiful, Patsy.
1: Yeah.
0: It's almost like we're at your wedding.
1: Yes,
0: you weren't there, but I can
1: there.
0: Feel it.
1: Oh,
0: what
1: you
0: it
1: should
0: must
1: have been.
0: You.
1: It was such a big wedding. It was
0: I think
1: awesome.
0: If you got married now, you're not inviting me.
1: Oh, of course.
0: You
1: yes,
0: to,
1: I would.
0: You threatened to punch
1: no,
0: me.
1: No, no, you'd be
0: the
1: MC.
0: Show.
1: You could MC for
0: oh,
1: the day.
0: Oh, wow. Okay.
1: You could work.
0: Mates race. Oh, I saw I'm working there. But not invited to the after party.
1: Oh, no,
0: yes, you're not on the guest list, okay?
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2: 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And we'll play two songs from AC/DC's Dirty Deeds, Done Dirt Cheap. 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

0: Christian O'Connell Show. This is an incredible story that's coming from one of you, Luke. We were talking about Airbnbs and holiday rentals. What do you always see in them? Christian, made me think of summer 2016, staying at an Airbnb in Boston. Now, obviously, some memory on Luke here, 10 years ago. Mm. But when you hear what he saw, that stuff doesn't leave the mind's recesses, okay. The dark recesses. It's in there forever. I arrived late on a Friday evening and was satisfied with the place I'd chosen, a clean, comfortable house with a welcoming host. I settled in and went to bed, tired from the long flight. The next morning, I awoke and FaceTimed my family back home, giving them a guided tour of the place. And to my horror, I noticed a giant mural on the wall of the Airbnb's host's naked body.
1: Oh.
0: The mural was made up of lots of images of her giving birth. Close-up body parts, baby heads coming out, etc. Baby heads? How many were there? 1, 2, 3, 4. Well, that's not right. Baby heads coming out and the etc. How I didn't notice the night before, I never know. I put it down to tiredness. I booked in for 7 nights, so I had to face her awkwardly for a week. I would avert my gaze as I walked past the naked mural. Christian, I've attached for your viewing pleasure an image of said mural for it has to be seen to be believed. Chanks! And that's from Luke Maguire. It's as described.
2: It is. Wow.
0: And it's a big mural.
2: It's huge.
0: It's huge.
1: I'm just seeing it now.
0: It's a museum piece of, and you know, the majesty of birth.
2: Yeah, majesty
0: and
2: indeed.
0: And you don't hide that away, but I'm just in an Airbnb. You're showing strangers from around the world a very intimate, beautiful but private moment.
2: Yeah, it's very prominent in the house. It's actually in the shape of her naked form.
0: Yeah, no, that's what it took me a while to dial into. Is like, it's got a shape. Oh, it's a shape of her. Is Ed Sheeran or Che? It's a shape of you. It should play that as you walk past. I'm in love with the shape of you.
3: Well, it's just a bit much, isn't it?
0: It's a lot woman, for a stranger just...
3: For a, yeah.
0: A stranger you don't know shouldn't see that.
2: No. Well, hundreds of strangers will, you know, probably come through your Airbnb and they're...
0: I'm worried now that some of our grubbier listeners, you know, are going to try and find that place in Boston, Airbnb. Go to Boston. Just, it's like things to do in Boston. Come see the naked mural of a lady giving birth. 27B, unit 27B.
2: I would say it's almost huge. Human size.
0: Yeah, no, like a silhouette. Now, the point, what I was trying to say, where was all this leading? In case you're wondering, Christian, where have you taken us? Do you know where you're going? Sometimes, yes. What is the strangest thing you've ever seen in somebody else's house? We've peaked too soon. Every story we're going to get will have to file behind the naked mural of somebody, not naked, but giving birth.
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1: What's the strangest thing you've seen in somebody else's house? Andrew, thank you very much for your text. No way I can read any of that on air, but I will tell the team off air. It is incredible.
2: I'm excited.
1: It's salacious.
2: Can you give us a clue?
1: Yeah. He replaces shower screens.
2: Got it.
1: Christian, this is Sean now, moved on. Was working in a house, and in the living room there was a spa and 24 jets in the living room.
3: Oh, no. What? That's a bit 70s.
1: Jessica went, Krishna went to an open for inspection. They had changed the study into a human-sized doll's house.
2: Oh, no, no, no,
1: make
2: no.
1: Make your excuses and leave.
2: No, no, no.
1: Make your excuses and leave. That is terrifying.
2: That's a murder house.
1: Yes, that's absolutely terrifying. All right, let's take some calls now. But before we go to calls, I should just say this, right? Tina, one of our apparent producers, came in and she goes to me, what's your ruling? What's your ruling on taxidermy? I do have some very faint rulings, Rio, don't I? About the kind,
2: yes.
1: But it's slim.
2: Yes, right.
1: I tell you what, I've never been asked to have an instant opinion about taxidermy on the radio.
2: A pre-existing policy towards about taxidermy stories.
1: Stuffed animals. It might be people's beloved family pets, you know? So we're happy for taxidermy calls, aren't we?
2: Yes, yeah. I mean, there's no rule against
1: it. I didn't know it's such a common thing. That we're going to get a lot of calls of stuffed animals around the house. Anyway, first of all, who we got here? We got Kim. Good morning, Kim.
4: Good morning, Christian. How are you?
1: I'm very good, Kim. Thanks for calling the show. I hope you're well.
4: I'm well, thanks.
1: All right, Kim, so what's the strangest thing you saw? Yeah.
4: So I went on a girls' weekend away, and there was a shower sort of spa in the middle of the lounge room.
2: Oh, right. With shower curtains or?
1: In the middle of the lounge room. So there's a TV in one corner and then you've got like the shower in the other corner.
4: Oh, it was pretty much smack bang in the middle of the room. there was like a shower curtain that kind of like stuck to you when you went into the shower.
1: Oh, one of those old school ones. Oh, you're right. It's almost like they got water, the water version of static where it clings.
4: Yeah. And we had, had to, have a shower like, oh, do you mind sort of stepping outside on the veranda while we go have a shower in peace.
1: That is so bizarre.
2: And where do you dry yourself?
1: Yes.
2: In front of the telly. Oh.
1: You watching Deal or No Deal?
4: Very awkwardly.
1: Grant Denyer, look the other way, please. Kim, that is a great one. Thank you very much for coming on the show. Have a good day.
4: Thank you. You too. Bye-bye.
1: Hey, Paul. Good morning, Paul. Welcome to the show.
5: Welcome, Christian. How are you?
1: I'm good, mate. Thanks for calling in. So what is the strange thing you've seen in somebody else's home?
5: The strangest thing I experienced, which I could never have imagined, one of a friend's friend of mine was inviting me over, and I ended up in a house which is like a big warehouse home that he built, and I saw an actual helicopter in his in the bedroom. So
1: you really couldn't make it up. A helicopter.
5: A helicopter, so without the propellers on top. So all the propellers were actually situated in the corner of the room, but the actual helicopter was inside the room. I freaked out. I couldn't believe it.
2: Was the bed in the helicopter? Or how did it fit in the rest of the bedroom?
1: Or was that the lounge seats, or he's watching TV from the chopper?
5: Yeah, but that's basically the idea. So the idea is it's a man cave, and he's got the TV up on the wall, and he's got the helicopter in there, so you can actually watch it from the outside of the or the inside of the helicopter.
1: This is high level living.
5: It's the craziest thing.
1: You know, Tom Hanks in Big when he's the kid. This is what became of the kid. That is incredible.
5: Unbelievable.
1: Where'd you even go and get hold and buy a helicopter?
5: I don't know. I think he would have got it somewhere,
1: marketplace.
5: You know, where it was just not operating anymore. So he thought, why not?
2: How do you get it in the house?
1: You're right, in parts.
5: He craned it in. He
1: Do you know what, Paul? You've given me an idea.
5: What it would have cost, but
1: do you know what we should do? Let's search for the greatest man cave in Australia. Mm. This is already a contender.
2: Very hard to
1: beat. Helicopter craned in is incredible. But let's actually search for man cave of the year. What is Australia's greatest man cave, Paul? Thank you very much for the idea. I'm going to send you a prize. Thanks for calling, mate. Have a good day.
5: Thank you very much. Thank you.
1: Here we go. Hey, Karen. Good morning, Karen. Welcome to the show, mate.
6: Good morning, peoples.
1: All right. Now, Karen, does this involve a stuffed animal?
0: This certainly does.
1: Get in, taxidermicals. All right, off you go.
0: I went to a gentleman's house for lunch, and the minute I walked in, right there was a racehorse's head staring at me.
1: Oh. I thought we were going to say another animal. I was just getting ready with the dumb button.
0: It was a full racehorse, a horse's head.
1: And did he have any sort of relationship with the horse? Did he invest in it? Was it a horse he owned?
0: He said he loved it very much, and that's why he did it.
1: Right. He did it, or that's why he owned it. Hopefully he owned it. He didn't.
0: But mind you, he had a fox in his office.
1: An actual fox or a stuffed fox?
0: Another stuffed animal.
2: And was this a date, Karen?
0: Well, it sort of was, but I sort of ran from there because
1: red flag.
0: I like killing
1: red
0: and
1: flag.
0: Toy,
1: red flag is the horse's head on the wall.
0: Around.
1: No, no, no.
2: No, get out of there, Karen.
1: Yeah, that's right.
0: I did.
1: Yes.
0: I did.
1: Yes. Right. Karen, thank you very much for giving us a call.
0: You're welcome.
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11: Oh. Mama! 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
9: My wife got it done.
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9: It does. One day I came home and I said, what's happened? She said, what? And I said, well, it looks like Angry Birds.
10: I remember that time I got a spray tan and the same sort of thing. It's much darker and it goes dark for a couple of hours and you shower it off. I walked in and my husband said, Buller.
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0: Christian O'Connell's show. We're looking for your stories at the moment on the show. What is the strangest thing you've seen in somebody's house? Christian, I had a friend who lived in a spaceship. Spaceship lived in. Because of the shape, her bed was shaped like a pizza slice to fit the space. Of course, it all makes sense.
1: Is that all the info?
0: You're going to need to send me more.
1: Yes, I have a lot of questions.
0: The only extra detail is that they lived in New Zealand, like it's a thing in New Zealand, where they all live in spaceships.
1: There. I'll say no more.
0: You go to Christchurch, they're all living in space rockets. Artemis 1, that's where it was before there was 2. Christian, my uncle is an artist, and he had a painting that he'd made himself. It was of naked women laid on the bed. Do you remember last year we were going to do a phone-in about crazy uncles? We saw some of the stories, and it was a hard swerve. Sometimes we have to see things that you don't have to. Sometimes there is a gatekeeper here. Should be a bit more. Yes. Should be a bit more, but you didn't get to hear uncle's stories that no one needed to hear. Anyway, one of them has crept through in 2026. Of course, this uncle is going to have a big 3 to 4 meter long naked women laying on a bed on his wall. He painted it himself.
1: What?
0: Wow. Okay. Christian, we're talking about close to 2 meters taking up the entire wall of the lounge area. I mean, watching the news, and then suddenly that's in the corner of your periphery, you know? The worst part, Christian, was the fact there was texture added to the painting.
1: Unnecessary. Right.
0: So, for example, Christian, velvet. For the we get it, Danny. I don't need. We know where there was velvet. Christian, we found a Kama Sutra book at the Airbnb. Well.
1: In the Airbnb is very interesting.
0: Yeah.
1: Encouraging
0: have fun. Smash the place. Christian, I do home visits and saw a 3-man hand-carved canoe in the lounge. Oh. Apparently it had been carved in the lounge, but when they started to finish it, it was too big to get it out.
2: Oh,
0: so
2: no.
0: They left it there.
1: Oh,
2: wow.
1: Oh, what are we doing now?
0: Christian, my friend, this, Melissa, you winding me up. My friend had a full-size portrait of her mother in the lounge room. That's not odd, but she was nude.
1: Oh. That is odd.
0: Oh. Christian, strange thing I've ever seen in someone else's house was actually in the shed. They were restoring an old World War II Spitfire plane.
1: Wow.
0: Restoring it? What were they planning on doing? we got Montana waiting to speak to us now. Good morning, Montana.
3: Hello.
0: Lovely name. Montana, welcome to the show.
3: Thank you.
0: All right, so what's the strangest thing you've seen in somebody's house?
3: Well, the strangest thing is actually in my own house. I had 2 pet mice, and when they passed away, I really wanted to get them taxidermied. I used to work with a girl that said she could do it, but I just lost contact with her.
0: Shame.
3: So they are in my freezer, just sitting in there in Ziploc bags next to the ice cream.
1: Ziploc bag. Oh, I mean, no. Give them
0: right,
1: a bit
0: right.
1: of a
0: not
1: dignity.
0: Right, the almond magnums, and then there's 2 micey.
3: Yep, the lemonade icy poles.
0: Oh, no, a micey pole. That, and so, and were they pet mice? I didn't know people can have pet mice.
3: Yeah, they were named Spaghetti and Meatball.
1: Oh, that's so cute.
0: Oh, bless, that's so nice. And so, does anyone else know that they're in there and sometimes forget, and then suddenly they're rummaging around for ice cubes and like, oh, good God, meatball.
3: I've had friends over that, I'd show them, they're like, why are they in there? Or I had an ex-boyfriend that he would be annoyed if he couldn't fit ice creams in there.
0: Yeah, he's still going to go and get some milk from the shop. Get out of here. Montana, thank you very much for giving us a call. We'll send you a prize. Take care, mate.
3: That's all right. Bye.
0: Terrifying.
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0: Christian O'Connell's show. Signs you're an adult. Suddenly you just have this awareness. You're doing something you didn't used to do it 10 years ago or a couple of years ago in your early 20s, but you're now doing it now. It is officially true. You are an adult. Two things for me. One, you know what heart rate variability is.
1: Yeah.
0: I don't know what that was at 19 or 20. I didn't need to worry about it. But now when I'm middle-aged, every day, tracking that when I wake up, seeing what my HRV is, and then trying to increase it. That's what it's all about. I didn't even know what HRV was until 2 years ago.
1: Is low good or bad?
0: Bad.
1: Oh, I had low this morning.
0: It's all about your recovery time. Ah, you might not have had a good... Yeah, but you had a stressful day yesterday.
1: True, yes.
0: And so you would have taken all that stress to sleep. Cortisol rises.
1: Right, okay. Oh, I thought it was a good thing. Okay.
0: Well, stress?
1: No, low.
0: Welcome to Breakfast Radio.
2: Yes.
0: You're going to do well. If you eat stress, oh, yeah, you'll have a good time. The other thing is... Years ago, my life was all about Friday night. What's happening Friday night? Where are we going? Who are we going out with Friday night? Now it's all about bin night. That's a place the glee I get, I don't understand. Tuesday night is our bin night. I get so excited when I wake up Tuesday morning and I go, God damn it, it's bin night again.
1: What part of it excites you?
0: All of it is cramming everything in, knowing that there's nothing left behind. Getting the bin out first. I like to be the bin influencer on my street, the bin influencer, where other people look down, they see that Christian O'Connell has got this. He knows which bin it is. I have it in my calendar. I just look at it on my phone. I know whether it's the red lid or the green recycling one.
1: Oh, ooh la la. Yeah. Most people have it on their fridge as a magnet.
0: But have that as well. Right. Have that as well. But just have it good to go on my phone. Even if I'm away, like when we're in Sydney, I will still call my wife and go, it's come around again. She doesn't share the joy. I get so excited. Just when I leave in the morning, I see it on the curb there. I'm like, I can't wait to get back. Look inside. It's all empty.
2: Like fairies have been.
0: Yes, the bin fairies.
2: Yes.
0: Rhea, what's your sign you're an adult?
1: 7 years ago when I joined the team, I used to be the young kid who helped out the older members of the team, Patsy, with their technology.
0: She kind of saw you as like a footman.
1: Yes.
0: You were always just carrying stuff out to her car. Kept saying to her, he's a producer. He's a producer. His job isn't carrying Amazon packages to your car.
2: Drop the old.
0: Like, I think she looked like a concierge service.
1: Yes, yeah.
2: Well, that's he wasn't doing much else, just sitting there
0: twiddling
2: his thumbs.
0: That's true.
2: Give him something to do.
0: Right.
1: And now the shoe's on the other foot. The youngest member of our team now, Georgia, I have to always ask her how to connect my Bluetooth mouse to my downstairs computer.
0: Come on, even I know how to do that.
1: No, I didn't know there's
0: Do you know how to get your Bluetooth? Two devices and how to connect it?
1: No, this one's tricky because you have to hit it multiple different times because there's Bluetooth 1, 2, 3, 4.
0: Yeah, that's it. Why?
1: I don't know.
0: How old do we sound?
1: Ancient.
0: You're listening to Talkback Radio. Why do we have Bluetooth 1, 2, 3?
1: And then I tried to help you last week with your computer. And then I touched your computer screen thinking it was a touch screen.
0: It was really awkward. Me and the engineer. Eyes were rolled, Rio. Not just that. When you say help me, Rio's the blindest human ever. Your idea of helping me was to basically headbutt the screen. If Rio, when he looks at a laptop or anything, has to be 0.7 millimeters away right from the screen. How can eyes be that bad? What do we need to do to get this sorted? That's why, if you ever hear me send a ring, can you look that up? There's a panic on Rio. It's like, it's at least an hour for him to grab the laptop and bring it into his face.
1: It's the most stressful
0: like
1: part
0: of my
1: day.
0: Like it's a funnel and he's giving himself a little face mask with the laptop.
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24: It's showtime.
25: Well, hello there, Amanda. How are you today?
2: I'm good, and how are you going?
25: Friday, I'm doing all right. I'm getting good grades. Any plans for the weekend? Big things coming up for you?
2: I'm going to visit my dad and my Queensland family this weekend.
25: Tell Arthur I said hello.
2: I will.
25: And Cameron and Kerry.
2: I will.
25: And Mum and Dad and Denny.
2: Well, Mum's no longer here, Brendan.
25: Oh, yes, of course, of course.
2: And you know, Denny, I don't know.
25: Well, I'm quoting Red Gum. Of course I know that your mother is no longer here. Jennifer Keller, she liked me, didn't she? She did.
2: You always said it was a shame for her that she passed away before you got your teeth fixed.
25: Well, she did have an obsession.
2: Her father was a dentist and she was obsessed with dentures and teeth.
25: Mothers have obsessions with stuff. My mother is obsessed with how short people are. He's so tiny. He's so short. And I go, Mum, what's he going to do?
2: Remember that time that jockey went round to your place?
25: He's so tiny. Peter Dinklage came over. I said, Mum, stop.
2: Stop it. Don't even say it.
25: Your mum was obsessed with choppers, and as charming as I was, I had the face of a jack-o'-lantern. So I was very mindful of keeping my gob shut.
2: And you thought, what a shame she couldn't have stayed around, not just to see your grandchildren grow up, but maybe to see your new teeth.
25: Well, I got my two choppers fixed.
2: Yeah.
25: Yeah, so actually she probably liked because I did keep my gob shut. Because I didn't want to show the teeth.
2: Oh, we all would have liked that a bit better.
25: Jem, why, Rye, what's going on with you?
26: Well, I've actually got some exciting news. I'm in celebrity theatre sports coming up.
25: Yeah, well, so who's this?
2: Is this a pro-am and you're the am?
26: What?
2: Meaning when they get a celebrity and then a not-so-celebrity person.
26: Well, no.
2: Well, I'm just razzing you.
26: My star has risen. I can't walk the streets.
2: True. Not since Adelaide Festival.
25: Yep.
2: You and
25: Ed, and since what about right. this? Hello. What about this? This
2: the
25: thing
2: wireless.
25: Here.
26: That's right.
2: And you were at the Edinburgh Festival, just walking around.
25: You're one of the celebrities. Who else?
26: Yes. In the show, we've got Adam Spencer.
25: Yep.
26: He's in
2: he's
26: a team.
2: He's good.
26: Rob
2: sports.
26: Mills will be there.
25: I saw him the other day.
26: James Galea. who's a magician, famous magician.
25: Yep.
26: Susan Pryor.
25: She's funny.
26: Andrew Redmayne.
25: Oh, yeah.
26: The Grey Wiggles, Socceroos legend, is going to be there. Genevieve Hegney, Colin McCounts. You might know her. Gary Eck is
25: there. We love
26: there.
25: Eck.
2: Oh, brilliant.
26: Felix Williamson, Joji Mulaney.
25: Yep.
26: And then, Ryan Atkins.
25: Ryan Atkins.
2: You should get top billing.
25: Yeah.
26: I should. Actually.
25: You wrote that yourself, at least. Why would you put yourself at the bottom?
26: So this is Sunday, 27th of September.
25: Oh, that's ages away.
26: You're in Sydney, the Enmore Theatre, and it's all supporting the charity Canteen.
2: Yes.
25: So nice
26: lots
25: work.
26: Of fun improv theatre sports games.
25: I've been a part of it before.
2: So have I.
25: On both sides. I've been in the audience.
2: Oh, you've been in the audience. Remember, you came along to support me that time, and you took my son out and got him drunk. Brian, you remember that?
26: Of course I do, yeah. And I introduced you to Alessia for the first time, my girlfriend.
25: That's right.
26: We were sort of, I don't know, a couple of rows away. Yeah. And you were pointing at me going, oh, look, it's right, and Alessia, kissy, kissy, kissy, kissy.
2: When you stood up to exit, there was a sound of like you were pushing through a recycling van. Jay Lagai's daughter, and her star has risen. She's in the live-action Moana film.
25: Yes.
2: She complained to her father about you.
25: Yeah.
2: You spilled some alcohol on the
25: lid. I had to ring Jay and apologise personally.
2: And you didn't ring me to apologise that you led my son astray. You said you were running early, so you decided to go and get a drink and then arrived late.
25: Well, Jack and I had much to catch up about. Anyway. Get your tickets. We'll put all that on our socials.
26: Yes. That'd be,
25: and go along and see it. It's a great night.
2: It really is.
25: We can't do anything till we do the Fast Five. It's Jonesy and Amanda driving you home for Jam Nation.

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2: Faster than the speed of light.
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4: Fast Five.
0: Fast Five time, five questions. Can you go all the way and answer all five questions correctly? If you do that, Amanda will say...
5: You will win a $500 Fun Lab voucher with Holy Moly Golf Club, the wild side of mini golf.
0: Heather is at Greens Beach. Hello, Heather.
6: Hello, how are you?
0: Very well, all the better for speaking to you.
6: Oh, that's good to hear. Me too.
5: Well, that's nice, Heather. Here's question one. Let's see what we can do, how far you can go. A trilogy is made up of how many connected movies?
6: Oh, that's a good one. That's three.
5: Three.
0: What's your favourite trilogy, Heather?
5: Oh, God.
6: Oh, well, I don't really have one. I'm more into Fast and Furious, which is a little bit more than a trilogy.
0: Well, Heather, you are a woman after my own heart.
5: What number are we up to now?
0: We're up to X.
6: I think it's about 540.
0: Forget about the spin-offs. We didn't like Hobbs and Shaw. I just thought that made no sense.
6: No, me either. No. They needed to stay on the road.
0: Yes. Yeah, very good, Heather.
5: Question two, let's play Monster Mash.
7: Let's kick off this Monster Mash.
8: Yeah, let's make it up.
5: What two songs, Heather, have been mashed together?

0: Heather?
1: I have no idea, sorry.
0: Oh, Heather. At least we had Fast and the Furious.
2: That's true.
0: Tom is in Noosa.
2: Oh, lucky you. Hello, Tom.
3: Hey, how you going?
2: Very well. Do you want to hear those two songs again?
3: Yes, please.
2: Here they come.

0: Tom.
1: What are the two songs, Tom?
2: Under Pressure and Just a Girl.
1: Yeah.
0: Wow, Tom. Well done. Question three for you, Tom. Project A119 was a top secret United States Air Force plan developed in 1958 to do what? Was it A, create a secret military base on Mars, B, detonate a nuclear weapon on the moon, or C, send a rocket through a black hole?
1: One of those is right.
2: A nuclear bomb on the moon.
1: Yeah, that's right.
0: Which is scary.
1: The main point of the project was to show American military and technological power during the Cold War. Mm. It was never carried out. It was cancelled after Air Force officials decided the risks outweighed the benefits. Yeah. Do you think?
0: You do wonder sometimes. You worry about the dopes that run the world, don't you?
1: Well, at least they pulled the pin.
0: At least they had the, what would they do now, do you think?
1: Well, it depends who's in charge.
0: Actually, don't talk. They'll probably go, hey, that sounds like a good idea.
1: Brilliant idea. Elon Musk, are you listening?
0: Tom, question four.
1: A creeper is a famous enemy from which game?
2: It's Minecraft.
1: Yes, it is.
0: Well, Tom, we haven't had anyone go all the way for a while.
1: We have to add some crazy suspense music.
0: So what we're going to do, Tom, you can go if you want. Have you got anything else to do?
2: Oh, no, nothing to do.
0: Okay, good on you, Tom. Don't get so defensive. What we'll do, you can just wait there and rock out.
1: There's one question left. Will it be Tom or will it be you?
0: It's Jonesy and Amanda driving you home for Jam Nation.
3: Wind down with Jonesy and Amanda.
1: Let me tell you a story about Bert Gerber. He has a barn full of animals, about 60 turkeys, a whole lot of chickens.
0: Yep.
1: Woke up to hear a noise he'd never heard before.
0: But he's on a farm. Wouldn't he hear that all the time?
1: No, that's what's interesting. He had a goose that had never honked before. The goose honked was because the barn was on fire. Little Goosey making this noise saved the day. And Goosey has been rewarded with his favourite snack.
0: Didn't end up on the dinner table.
1: No.
0: Those other ones would be, oh, good on you, Goosey.
1: Those if they all went up in flames. That smells delicious.
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4: Fast Five.
0: The Fast Five. We are up to question number five. When we last left Tom of Noosa, he was just hanging out.
5: He had nowhere else to be. He said quite aggressively to us, actually. And we challenged other people, take him on.
0: Tom, it comes down to you and question five.
5: Are you still there, Tom?
6: I'm still here.
5: All right, here's question five. If you get this right, you get the prize. Which Potbelly song was famously used in a Jeep commercial?
6: Oh, Potbelly in a Jeep commercial, that was...
5: Sorry, Tom.
0: Goodness me.
5: I bet Tom's wishing he'd gone and done something else with that valuable time.
0: Well, bad luck, Tom. Belinda is in Bundoora.
5: Hello, Belinda.
7: Hello.
5: Which Potbelly song was famously used in a Jeep commercial?
7: I'm going to have a guess because I only know one of their songs. Is it Don't Hold Back?
5: Yes, it is.
0: Yes.
5: It's this one.
7: Oh, okay, cool.
5: They are going to be joining us for our Friday Feel sessions today.
0: Are you excited about that, Belinda?
7: I'm very excited. Wow, what a guess.
0: And you will be winning the Jam Pack, which is the $500 Fun Lab voucher, Holy Moly Golf Club, with the wild side of mini golf for you, Belinda.
7: Perfect timing with school holidays coming up.
0: This is perfect.
5: Absolutely.
0: I do feel sad for Tom, though. Tom, we're sorry.
5: Well, it's not up to us as to the severity. Some questions you know and some you just don't.
0: That's what happens, man. That's how this business goes. If you'd like to be a part of the Fast Five, jonesyandamanda.com.au. 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

0: It's Jonesy and Amanda driving you home this Friday afternoon.
1: You know what, Brendan?
2: Yes.
1: I often think that you say it best when you say nothing at all. Is my favourite Ronan Keating song.
0: Right. Yeah. But very good. It's good.
1: Very patronising.
0: It's like a love song. And all women go crazy for it, but really it is.
1: Just shut your pie hole.
0: Shut your pie hole. Or. The smile on your face lets me know. Ronan says it better. You need me. There's a truth in your eyes. In Notting Hill.
1: He's got a beautiful voice.
0: Oh, he's so sweet. The touch of your hand says you'll catch me. What about Happy Rowan?
1: A million great songs.
0: A million. What about Funeral Rowan? Sometimes late at night, I lie awake and watch her sleep. Oh, that's not really a funeral song.
1: She's lost in peaceful dreams.
0: What song is this?
1: This is If Tomorrow Never Comes, but you need to get through to the chorus.
0: Get to the bit.
1: Yeah. And the thought crosses my mind. Like, you've started the song too early. Anyway, that's a good song. And what else has he got?
0: He's got this. Yeah.
1: You know what else he's got? An interview with us coming up next.
0: He hasn't heard any of this.
1: Let's hope.
0: Ronan Keating, join us. It's Jonesy and Amanda driving you home for Jam Nation.

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1: Yes!
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0: you happened. It's Jonesy DeMatteis driving you home.
1: He's sold millions of albums. He has soundtracked more breakups than we care to admit. He's got a voice that makes people go weak at the knees. And you know what? Ronan Keating is going to take that voice on tour around the world, and he's joining us here right
0: here
1: now.
0: Here he is, Ronan. Hello.
2: Hey, guys. Great to see you. Thank you so much for having me on. What's happening?
1: How are you doing? We're doing okay.
0: You've been well?
2: Yeah, I'm doing good. Amanda, how are you doing? I heard about your doggy.
1: Oh, thank you. You know, it's funny, in the world of horrible things, losing a dog, it just makes everyone go crazy.
0: Yeah.
1: I mean, everyone can relate to the sting that you feel.
2: Absolutely. It's heartbreaking. I heard the news, everybody always has a story and they'll go, oh, we lost. And I'm sorry, but we lost our little pug a week ago.
1: Ozzy,
2: she was 13. But I mean, it's just devastating for the kids. When we told our little boy, 9-year-old Cooper, I mean, it's just devastating. You know, it's part of the family, and
1: it is, and it's the pure, purest grief, yeah, isn't it? Because there's no complication to the grief.
2: No.
1: It's just this pure sting. It's so hard. I phoned my dad. My dad is 92. I'm 64. And when he answered the phone and said, Dad, my dog died. Like I was a kid.
0: It's
2: heartbreaking. I'm so sorry for
1: and
2: you.
1: And for you too.
0: And little Ozzy. That's
1: and
0: terrible.
1: Too.
2: Little Oz. Yeah, little Oz. Heartbreaking.
1: God.
2: You know, you start looking at all the photos, you know.
0: Yeah.
1: I know. They keep coming up on my phone and I go, stop.
2: Yeah. I'm so sorry.
1: And you too. Thank you.
2: Bless you.
1: I'm surprised you're calling your tour just getting started. You're hardly a beginner. Mm. Why the getting started?
2: It's funny that has been the question for people have been asking me, why are you calling it just getting started? I'm 50 next year. I've been doing this for 33 years. And honest to God, in my heart and soul, I feel like I'm only getting started. And I think, you know, people always use the phrase about life begins at 40. And I think my audience, you know, most of my audience will be 40 plus, and I think they're all in the same boat as me. I think it's only beginning for me. It's really exciting. Honest to God, without putting a downer on it, I lost my brother 3 years ago in a terrible accident. He was killed and a car accident. And I've had a horrible 3 years of trying to sit down with a guitar and try to write songs and try to, you know, pour my heart out and, you know, deal with the grief through because music helps me. And you know, I haven't been able to. I wasn't able to do it. And it was last November that my wife and I were in Sydney and we had a big night out on a Saturday night, and Sunday the two of us were a little bit hungover and we sat around the house and I picked up a guitar. Storm had this cool melody that was an earworm, and I started strumming some chords and we wrote this song, and it was like the floodgates opened. It was how it all started. And since then, since November last year, I've just been back in the studio. I've been writing, and the songs have been coming back to me, and I just feel I'm in a great place creatively, and it all kind of came together. And then I also, Boyzone, my band, we said goodbye in the UK. We did these two big farewell shows, these stadium shows. And I'd kind of done a lot of City Hall theatre shows over the last 10 years because I enjoyed the intimacy of these shows. And then I kind of got a taste for the big open airs again and the big rooms. Mm. And I thought, it's been 20 years since I've done that in Australia. So let's bring the arena tour back to Australia, New Zealand and the rest of the world. So here we are. I feel like I'm just getting started again. I'm hungrier than I've ever been, and I'm ready to go. Yeah.
0: Right.
1: You said that the music heals you. What have people said to you about how they've needed your music, what your music's meant to them?
2: Yeah, it has. I hear a lot of that a lot of the time, whether it's a first dance at a wedding or a farewell at a funeral. My songs have been, you know, the tapestry of people's lives, mm-hmm, from When You Say Nothing at All to If Tomorrow Never Comes, and then to party times with, you know, Life is a Roller Coaster.
0: Yeah.
2: So I guess, I have heard those stories a lot. People still come up to me and say, thank you, it's the first dance at a wedding. They're always lovely, you know. It's heartbreaking when you hear the If Tomorrow Never Comes lines at funerals. But I guess as well, it's quite special, you know, when people share that with you. So, yeah, I'm very lucky and very grateful that I have been part of people's lives in that way.
0: Not to be too grim, but have you ever, because I think of the song that I would play at my funeral, and it's I've Got a Name by Jim Croce. I don't know why. I don't know. I just, and it's very morbid. But do you ever think about that?
2: Yeah, there's a piece of music by Ray LaMontagne, and Storm knows that piece of music, and it's like the sunrise. That's what it makes me feel like. It's like, you know, sunsetting or sunrise, and there's no lyrics. It's just a piece of music. It's a guitar strum, and it just speaks to me. So I think we all connect. Music does that, you know. It allows us to grieve and heal at the same time, and I think, you know, I'm sure we all have a song, a piece of music that we all, you know, lean on in the same way.
0: It's just such a bummer that you're not going to be there. That's the problem. I love that song. and I just want to make sure that people, because my wife, she'll have no idea and she'll put on something I don't like.
1: Shut up in your face.
0: I wanted Jim Croce.
1: When my mum passed away, she wasn't a music lover, but she loved the song Shut Up in Your Face. And I suggested we play that at her funeral, and the rest of the family didn't think it was a great idea. Whereas it should be. You know, funerals can be anything.
0: You should
1: really
0: have a funeral song buddy. I think that should be a thing, a funeral song buddy where you tell someone.
2: Well, in Ireland, we do it well. We have a wake. And a wake is, you know, can be 1 to 7 days. It can be a month. I mean, a wake can be any length. And, you know, everybody celebrates the life of the person. And how did we get here, guys? How did this interview turn into this?
1: Not wanting to be grim, says Brendan.
0: Not wanting to be grim.
2: It's
0: the weekend or a wake. It doesn't matter. Yeah. It's all the same thing. Right, it's always great to talk to you. Tickets go on sale.
2: You too.
0: For more information, we've got all the deets there. Head to ronankeating.com. Ronan, thank you for joining us.
1: Can't wait to see you when you're on
2: guys,
1: tour.
2: Thank you. Thank you so much. Yes, please come see me in Perth and Melbourne and Sydney. I'm really excited to be taking this tour to Australia, opening the world tour in Australia.
0: We should get you in for our Friday Feel sessions when you actually get to town.
1: Yeah,
0: you know,
1: that's, come and visit us.
2: Yes,
0: you would like to, we'd love to have you on.
2: Would love that. Thank you, guys. Lovely to see your faces and great to talk to you again. Thanks a million. Take care.
1: Thank you.
2: Look after yourselves.
0: It's Jonesy and Amanda driving you home for Jam Nation.

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15: 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Bad, bad Amanda.
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17: What a creep. I've heard them describe him as a drunken idiot.
18: Stay in school and learn school.
19: Yeah, okay.
20: Out of the way, Dobie.
21: Jonesy and Amanda, those are names that you would never forget.
22: It's showtime!
23: Well, hello there. I'm going to ask you something. Actually, should I ask you how you did your savings? Your little one's blow it all.
24: I've always been that. Spend it and it will come. Mm-hmm. I've always been sort of a believer in being thoughtless.
23: Yeah.
24: Not a believer. It's just my financial laziness.
23: I've seen you go into a shop saying, I don't like it, I'll buy it.
24: No, I don't hate it, I'll buy it.
23: Okay.
24: And are my hormones in charge today? Yes, yeah. They are.
23: Okay, well, so if you had $500 cash...
24: Oh.
23: What would you do with it? I give you $500 cash right now. What are you going to do with it?
24: You know, I'd probably go and buy a perfume.
23: Okay. Gem Y Ryan, let's ask him.
24: What would you do, Ryan?
25: I would, you know what I would do? I'd buy some tyres for my car, spare tyre. Because when I blew my tyre out, it took me months to...
23: Yeah, to get it. So yeah, how many tyres...
24: How many tyres would you get? Only you don't get two.
23: You're pretty much your car is a... It's one of those little expensive Italian cars.
24: If it was a go-go mobile, you might get there with just three wheels.
23: If you got one of those Chinese tires, but no, you'd be getting the Italian.
24: Maybe if you rode a unicycle, you could do it.
25: How much is a unicycle?
23: Well, actually, you can get a good unicycle for $500.
24: And Brendan, what would you do?
23: I'd take you guys out for a slap-up meal down the pub. And you can have whatever you wanted.
24: Even the fancy burger and double chips and salad.
23: 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Are we all on the same page?
24: I think we are.
23: Excellent.
24: Coming up next, I have a great story of your first day at work versus your last day at work.
23: It's Jonesy and Amanda driving you home for Jam Nation.

0: Hello there, it's Jonesy Demanda driving you home across Australia.
1: When we retire, do we get a gold watch?
0: Ooh!
1: What do we get? I mean, retire is such a loose term in our industry.
0: Yeah.
1: If you can choose your own dismount, you're like 0.0% of people who enter this industry. Would you agree?
0: You know, in this business, I think I signed my first contract, radio contract, in 1997. And my whole life has been determined by 2 and 3 year increments.
1: Interesting.
0: I don't look past. How long have we got to go on this one?
1: I don't know. But it's interesting that for us, actually, it could be this afternoon for
0: today
1: a winner.
0: Could be our
1: What's
0: last
1: that ticking
0: day?
1: Bomb I can hear? Because when you work in our industry, you accept that you're freelance.
0: Yeah.
1: I've always, working in the media, it's always relatively freelance. And if you're lucky to get a year contract, 2 year contract in TV or radio, unbelievable and good on you. Whereas for people looking in, I remember my brother who used to work in banking could not believe that I would live like that. Like when my first long-term TV gig was Beyond 2000, 6 years, unheard of.
0: Did you sign a contract for that?
1: I don't even know. I think I may have for a week at a time.
0: Yep.
1: I think I did.
0: They gave you a plate of seeds and said, there you go.
1: And I was happy with those seeds. But we don't have the kind of thing where you have your last day that's marked by something momentous. But a friend of mine has a friend who's been with the fire brigade for 30 years.
0: Wow.
1: And he was reflecting on his first day and his last day. And they have a thing in common, which is a washing machine. On his first day as a young fireman, he attended a house fire due to a washing machine.
0: Right.
1: And on his last day, 30 years later, he attended a call out because there was a nude man stuck in a washing machine. So the length and breadth of the things that man has seen.
0: Was there any context?
1: No, none that I was given. Just, but also imagine that, you know, that terrible moment where you think, I'm going to have to call in some authorities here.
0: Yeah.
1: The fun's gone out of this now. I'm actually stuck.
0: Guess who's mum's stuck in a whirlpool?
1: I'm shrinking.
0: It's Jonesy and Amanda driving you home for Jam Nation.
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3: 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You're the mum.
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3: 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Yeah. All right, we'll be back very shortly, Early Birds. 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
4: Some stuff.
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0: there. It's Jonesy and Amanda driving you home. I've been in radio. I started in 1990. So this year marks my 36th year in radio.
1: Wow.
0: And when I first started in radio, your radio DJ, you had your news reader, you had your marketing department or promotions department, you had your general manager, you had your program director, and you had your sales department. These days.
1: Who were the biggest drinkers?
0: Actually, all of them pretty much. Everyone was a big drinker. I remember when I first started at 6KA in Karratha, the boss, Nev McGrath, Nifty Nev, said, BJ the DJ, don't go out and get on the cans and make a disgrace of yourself. That was my first week in Karratha. And I remember those words as I was throwing up emu bitter behind the pub.
1: How long after?
0: Pretty much that afternoon. Better not disgrace the good name of 6KA.
1: Dear me.
0: And I think I got away with it.
1: I think you almost got away with
0: it. They were good times. But lots change now. All these departments now have word salad names. News is just the news. Actually, news is just news.
1: But with the sales department, what used to be called radio sales, is now, is it the client experience department?
0: The CED, client experience department.
1: Right.
0: And we walk past their little room there and they've got a whiteboard with a lot of pie charts and things like that.
1: They're always sniffing the texters.
0: But what they do have up there is something called Would You Rather. And we one day were walking past them and went, you know, that's a good idea.
1: So we've stolen it for the wireless.
0: Let's nick it and come up with a fancy name, better name than Would You Rather. So we came up with... Water Cooler Chat. Because everyone hangs around the water cooler at work having a chin wag.
1: Today's one is unsavoury. And we're not saying do you prefer sweet or savoury.
0: Yeah.
1: They're two unsavoury options.
0: Okay, give us.
1: I'll give it to you. Ready?
0: Right.
1: Would you rather buy all your underwear used or all your toothbrushes used?
0: Ooh.
1: Ryan, I'll start with you.
2: This is really hard. I was thinking maybe underwear because you give them a really big wash and it might sort of reset them to new. I don't know if you can do that with a toothbrush the same way.
0: I agree.
1: I don't feel as manky about mouths as I do about bots.
0: So you're...
1: I would rather have a used toothbrush.
0: Oh, no.
1: I don't care if anyone wants to share my toothbrush. I don't care.
0: Can you dry
1: I'm not going to borrow someone's underpants.
0: Can you dry the toothbrush out?
1: Well, I guess so, yes.
0: Okay. I'm with Ryan on this one. I reckon that I could live with a lifetime of used underwear.
1: Really?
0: Yeah, I could do that.
1: I don't think anyone would pick that.
0: Well, that's why we're around the water cooler.
1: All right. Would you rather buy all your underwear used or get all your toothbrushes used?
0: Please gather round the water cooler for some good old-fashioned water cooler chat. It's Jonesy and Amanda driving you home for Jam Nation.
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0: Hello there, it's Jonesy and Amanda driving you home. It's Friday. Why not do this?
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3: would you rather buy all your underwear used or buy all your toothbrushes used? I have opted for a used toothbrush because I wouldn't like it, but I'd prefer that to used undies.
0: I'm going with Jem Y. Rye, underpants.
3: Wow, you guys.
0: Although Jem Y. Rye said he'd be happy to swap underpants right now if you were interested.
3: Well, that one pair lasts you both a year, so I'm not surprised.
0: That's what I mean, we're men. But let's go to round the water cooler. Lucy has joined us in Frio. Hello, Lucy.
4: Hi, how are you?
0: Great.
3: Buy all your underwear used, Lucy, or all your toothbrushes used?
4: It has to be toothbrushes. There is no way I'd be putting on someone else's undies.
3: I wonder if this is a male-female thing.
0: Guys don't seem to care so much. And also, like the female, you get the G-string underwear as well.
3: Well, you've got a couple of departments. You know what I mean?
0: Go on.
3: There's two areas of...
0: departments.
3: Of bodily departments in a pair of underpants.
0: You've got the front and the back.
3: Yeah, that's right.
0: Yeah, okay.
3: So there's
0: more
3: soilage.
0: Okay.
3: Thank you.
0: Lucy didn't come here for this.
3: Neither did I, and I just said it.
0: Ben is in Boronia.
3: Okay, Ben, let's get a man's perspective. Right. Buy all your underwear used or your toothbrushes used?
5: Yeah, I'm going to go against the male perspective. I'm going to go toothbrushes.
0: Got it,
3: yeah? Yep. Okay.
5: I mean, you could also use it as a cleaning thing. That'd be fun.

0: You don't have to put it in your mouth.
1: Oh, okay.
2: Ben, what are you doing? you weirdo.
1: There's no judgment, Brendan, on any of the
2: No, around the water cooler, you can all stand there and go, geez, what about Ben, as he wanders back to his desk.
1: Thank you, Ben.
2: Jade is in Grey Stains.
1: Hello, Jade. By all your underwear used or your toothbrushes used?
3: Oh, I think I have to go with the underwear.
2: Mm-hmm.
1: Oh, really?
2: Yep.
3: Right? Yeah, I just don't think if it goes in my mouth, No.
2: We were just talking. Amanda made the note that the women's underwear has a bit more
1: work to do.
2: More
1: area to cover.
2: It's got more area to cover. That's exactly it.
1: It's more.
2: So that doesn't put you off.
1: Problems involved, maybe.
3: No, I feel like the washing machine and some sanitizer, disinfectant.
2: Yep.
3: Didn't wash them well enough.
2: Okay. I guess you'd be more vigilant with your washing.
1: Imagine the nappy sand man coming to your house for this challenge.
2: He'd have to bring the big bucket. Thank you, Jade.
1: Can he bring the underwear with him?
2: Mon has joined us on the Gold Coast.
1: Hello, Mon. Used underwear or a used toothbrush?
4: I am toothbrush.
1: Yeah.
2: Okay. Are you just, is that,
1: I am toothbrush.
2: Is this how you identify these days, Mon? Them, they,
4: no,
2: toothbrush?
4: I don't know.
2: Okay, so you're toothbrush.
1: Don't make
2: way.
1: Her bristle, Brendan.
2: Thank you, Mon. I think I'd rather it when you said soilage. Tommy's in Ryde.
1: Let's wrap it up with Tommy. Tommy, would you rather buy all your underwear used or all your toothbrushes used?
5: Underwear, for sure.
1: Really? I don't understand you people.
2: Yeah, underwear's okay.
5: I think it's the inside-outside thing, you know.
2: Yeah, that's true. Tommy is right.
1: Yeah, but what if the previous person has done inside-outside? Or do you mean it's outside your body?
2: Yeah.
5: Like
2: Superman?
1: No.
5: Safer.
1: Yeah, it's not entering into your cavities.
2: No, it's safer. It's safer. Imagine if you've got women's underwear in this bargain.
1: Oh, what a bargain.
2: Anyway, Tommy, thank you.
1: Thank you, everyone.
2: And thank you for everyone. Get back to work and away from the water cooler.

0: Away from water cooler chat, one of your favourite segments, free movie.
1: Oh.
0: Got myself a free movie the other night.
1: I'd rather borrow someone's underpants.
0: We'll talk about that next. It's Jonesy and Amanda driving you home for Jam Nation.

0: Hello there, it's Jonesy Demanda driving you home this Friday afternoon. Free movie happened for Jonesy this week. Explain free movie.
1: I'll explain free movie. It's confounding. In this world of streaming services, many of which you subscribe to, Brendan.
0: I have many.
1: I'm surprised anyone watches a movie on free-to-air television because of the ads, just for a whole lot of things. Free-to-air television is great. There's many things that I go, tick that box, but I'd never watch a movie on free-to-air, but you delight in it.
0: I'm from an era when I was a kid and you listened to the radio and your favourite song came on. You were like, whoa, it's happening now. And you were in that moment. So a free movie is exactly the same. You're walking past the TV, you see the movie production logo, you know, it might be TriStar or Columbia or Universal, and you're thinking, what's this movie going to be? And it could be great, could be dreadful, but it could be great.
1: But you watch it either way. That's what I find unusual.
0: And then you sit down and you watch it and you go, okay, you know, maybe I shouldn't have sat down for this whole
1: movie. Yes, and I threw out the VHS of it 20 years ago.
0: The thing is, as well, you're not committed to it because it's a free movie.
1: All right, but you do. You always stay to the end. I know you.
0: The movie that I watched the other night for free
1: was
0: the 1984 movie The Natural with Robert Redford and Glenn Close.
2: Someday when people look at me, they'll say, there goes Roy Hobbs, the best there ever was.
3: The story of a father and a son.
4: You got a gift, Roy.
3: Of love.
5: He means the world to me.
3: And desire.
5: I'm not waiting for true love to come along, Roy.
3: A champion.
6: A Roy Hobbs comes along once, maybe twice in everybody's lifetime.
3: And his destiny.
7: Yeah. Best there is now, and best there ever will be.
8: I wouldn't bet against me.
6: I already have.
3: Robert Redford. Robert Duvall. Glenn Close. Kim Basinger, Wilford Brimley, Barbara Hershey, Robert Krosky, and Richard Farnsworth.
1: Who's the best boy?
3: The Natural.
1: You know why I haven't watched it?
0: Why?
1: Because of everything that trailer says to me.
0: No.
1: I love Robert Redford, but baseball, man against the odds, man and his destiny, boo!
0: So this is set in 1910.
1: Okay.
0: Set in 1923.
1: Is it a true story?
0: It's based on a fiction book that was written in the 50s. And it's about a star upcoming baseball player.
1: I heard that in the trailer.
0: Who leaves his young girlfriend. So Robert Redford plays Roy Cobb and Glenn Close plays his young girlfriend. And he leaves his young girlfriend because he gets scouted by the Chicago Cubs.
1: Mm-hmm.
0: And they're on the train to Chicago and he's snubbed by a Babe Ruth type character, a batter called Whammer. Anyway,
1: I'm going to be bigger than Whammer one day.
0: They're on the train.
1: Am I right?
0: And his scout says, when the train stops at a carnival, says, I bet you this boy can strike you out. And so there's a pitch set up. And, of course, Roy Cobb strikes Whammer out.
1: You're giving me spoiler alerts.
0: And then he goes to Chicago, successful scouting session. But then there's this lunatic woman who goes around killing famous sports people, up-and-coming sports people.
1: What?
0: With a silver bullet. Can you believe
1: it? Have you mashed a couple
0: that's
1: of
0: Barbara,
1: movies
0: no, that's Barbara Hershey. So she lures Roy back into a hotel room. He walks in. She's like in black, a black veil, shoots him in the guts with a gun and then jumps out the window.
1: Does he live?
0: Roy survives. She doesn't. Anyway, he's...
1: That's a very weird subplot.
0: So then he gets... He spends all this time out in the wilderness. So he comes back at the age of 37.
1: Like a fever dream.
0: As a rookie to play for the New York Knights.
1: And is that an old rookie?
0: Yeah. Well, he's supposed to be 37 in this. At the time of filming, he was 47.
1: Oh, but it's Robert Redford. So, come on.
0: And
1: beautiful.
0: Glenn Close is 36 in this movie. The bit when they're 19 and they're together... There's a lot of dark shots that was used. Now pull back.
1: Filming through a block of lino.
0: Wilford Brimley, who's in it, plays the coach of the New York Knights, he's 49 and Robert Redford was 47. You remember Wilford Brimley?
1: Do I?
0: He was in Cocoon.
1: Oh.
0: He became famous possibly through memes because of the way he said diabetes.
9: So? You got diabetes.
10: If you have type 2 diabetes like I have, you're confronted with choices.
9: Diabetes.
1: Yeah. Is this like when he was in Cocoon and they walk around just telling other old people about their ailments?
0: Yeah, he was only 30 in that. Then made more famous by Family Guy.
11: Hi, I'm Wilford Brimley and I have diabetes. It hurts me to pee and it causes me to be short with my family.
1: This free movie review has gone all over the shop.
0: It didn't win, but it was nominated for a swathe of Academy Awards.
1: Okay.
0: So it's worth watching. If you get the chance to see a free movie.
1: You've told me the whole movie.
0: But it's the one that gets, you know, when he's got Wonder Boy, the bat that he made out of a tree that got struck by lightning, and he hits all the infrastructure, the baseball field. You know that one, all the sparks are coming down everywhere. Yeah. And you've seen it in The Simpsons and all sorts of memes.
1: And I love the trailer where they've listed every actor that walked past the camera in the smallest of roles. Something for everyone.
0: Particularly if you've got diabetes.
10: So? You got diabetes.
0: It's Jonesy and Amanda driving you home for Jam Nation.

0: Katie Wolf is your voice in the territory.
1: The perception to some people this morning following this announcement is that it's politically motivated, selecting a location in a Labor electorate versus a CLP electorate in Karama and Malak.
2: I can absolutely accept that it's very difficult to change people's perception. 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
15: Friday Field Sessions last week, Vicar and Linda Bull.
16: Weren't they incredible?
15: Extraordinary.
16: The band that is joining us today, you may not know the band necessarily. Well, chances are you do. But if you don't, I bet you know the song from an ad.
15: I bought a car on the strength of the Potbellies, Don't Hold Back. A Jeep Cherokee.
16: There it is now.
15: There it is. Going up a hill.
16: Here it is going down a hill.
15: Going through mud. Young couple on the bonnet making out. There goes mine off to the tow truck. It's a breakdown.
16: The Potbellies. Who wouldn't want to have one amazingly blitzing song that everybody knows?
15: That's what we want, and that's what we'll get. That's coming up. It's Jonesy and Amanda driving you home.

0: It's Jonesy and Amanda driving you home.
1: Well, it's the band behind some of Australia's biggest dance anthems. I'm talking about the Potbellies. They have brought the beats, the big hooks, the festival energy for years. They're going to be doing a huge gig tomorrow night. But before all of that, they're bringing their spark, their charm into this very studio. Hello, Alan and Dave of the Potbellies.
0: Here we go.
2: Yeah.
0: Yeah.
2: Thank you. Thank you.
0: They're here.
1: They're here.
0: I bought a Jeep on the strength of you guys.
3: You wouldn't be the only one.
0: That was because you remember the Jeep commercial.
1: Of course, yes.
0: There's the Jeep. That was the best thing about Jeep, was that song.
4: Why, thank you.
1: It was such an iconic song. I often wonder about this. Did you know when you first performed, you thought, wow, this is a banger. This is going to be it.
4: Well, all we knew was it was fun to perform and, we didn't really – did we have a record deal by then?
3: Yeah, we had a record deal. We did know from early on that we were onto something. And I think, like, whenever you belted the first round of when you first seen the word, like, the words and you did the melody, we were just like, oh, okay.
4: We write a lot of 3 out of 10s. And when you do write an 8 out of 10, you're kind of jumping out of your skin.
1: Wow.
4: Yeah, you know it.
0: So that begs the question, when you're writing a 3 out of 10, do you think, well, this is not going to go anywhere?
4: Absolutely.
3: Yes.
0: And then
3: we hate each other.
1: But see, don't you ever have record companies that go, I like that 3 out of 10.
0: Yeah.
1: I can make that a 10 out of 10.
4: Rare, but yes, sure. Yeah. Stranger things have happened, Amanda.
0: Because famously, Roger Taylor from Queen wrote I'm In Love With My Car, and the record company boss loved that song but didn't like Bohemian Rhapsody. And he said, well, you know, I'm In Love With My Car, that's a really good song. And the band was outraged, except for Roger Taylor.
4: It's an anomaly for sure. It's fun doing it.
1: How did the three of you get together? What's the history of your band?
3: Yeah, so myself and Johnny formed it about 2 years after I got into the country in 2002. So 2003, I met Johnny in, I was DJing, I was in an Irish bar, would you believe?
1: What are the chances?
3: And we came up with the concept. And then a few, like maybe a year later, I was playing up in King's Cross and we used to play in a band, and it was an improv band. I'd be DJing and we'd have all the musicians, and Alan was one of the musicians.
4: One of our first gigs, our manager, our future manager, Miles, just saw me sing, and he what did he say to you guys? Make sure you never get that guy back again.
1: Really?
3: A bit rough around the edges at the early days.
4: I was. Also, I played the flute over the and that was a no-no.
1: Wow.
4: That was weird. It was just weird.
0: Have you ever thought about bringing the flute back?
4: Oh, yeah.
0: You know, the jazz flute, like Man from Man, they had Quinn the Eskimo.
1: Or wasn't also the jazz flute from Anchorman?
0: Anchorman.
4: Of course. Anyway, I never got the flute back out with the Potbellies.
0: Okay.
4: And there's no need.
1: There's no need.
0: So Potbelly sans flute. That could be.
1: Is that English? Sounds like you're talking some Sanskrit language.
0: But you've come here for the Friday Feels sessions, and today, Don't Hold Back, you're going to be performing that for us.
4: Stoked.
1: I'm getting ready to buy a car. Let's do it.
4: Let's do it, guys. Okay. Vroom, vroom.
0: So what we'll do, we'll let you guys set up and then we'll come back with the Potbellies and Don't Hold Back.
3: Awesome.
4: Thank you.
0: It's Jonesy and Amanda driving you home for Jam Nation. Stopping like the top off
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0: It's Jonesy and Amanda driving you home. It's the Friday Feels Sessions, and today we've got two-thirds of the Potbellies in the studio. Dave and Alan, thank you for coming in.
1: Thank you.
0: And we are ready to go, and without any further ado, let's get into it. Potbellies live, Friday Feels Sessions. Don't hold back on gold.

0: One more time. Drive you home with Josie and Amanda. We're all feeling it. Friday.
1: Wow, that just happened.
2: And now for the flute.
1: Alan, can you bring out your flute for Amanda?
0: It's already out for you, Amanda. I love it.
2: Can't wait to see you tomorrow night at the Barracks.
1: What a Friday Feels session.
2: That was just brilliant.
1: Alan, Dave, thank you. Miles in the corner.
0: Thanks for having us,
1: Johnny, for much respect for not being here. Boys, thank you so much. Good luck with the show. For all the tickets and tour information, head to nightatthebarracks.com.au. Potbellies, thank you.
0: Guys, it's been an absolute pleasure.
1: See you at the Barracks.
2: Thank you.
1: Instagram is here. It's Jonesy and Amanda driving you home for Jam Nation.
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0: 10 questions, 60 seconds on the clock. You could pass if you don't know an answer. We'll come back to that question if time permits. You know the questions right, you win $1,000.
4: This is what happened last Friday.
0: Yeah.
4: $1,000.
0: John, he
4: John's
0: did it.
4: Was free to go, but he chose to double his money. But it is a bonus question. You can double your money, but if you say you're going to embark on that journey and you don't get it right, you get nothing.
0: Joe is in Ermington.
4: Hello, Joe.
5: Hello, guys.
0: How are you, Joe?
4: Hi, Joe.
5: Very well, yourselves?
4: Very well, thank you, Joe. Let's get into it, shall we? 10 questions. Yes. 60 seconds, Joe. If you're not sure, say pass. We might have time to come back. All right, Joe.
0: Joe's
4: man, a few words.
0: Cool, calm,
4: Let's
0: and collected.
4: See if the words
0: we didn't
4: to...
0: even ask how he was, but he already answered that question. So, by rights, Joe, you should get all these questions right.
4: That's right.
5: Sorry.
4: No, that's quite all right. A man, a few words. Let's hope they're the right words, Joe. All right, here we go. Question number one. Who is Mickey Mouse's girlfriend?
5: Mickey Mouse.
4: Question two. What day follows Saturday?
5: Sunday.
4: Question three. In the nursery rhyme, This Little Piggy, where does the first piggy go?
5: To market.
4: Question four. What's the national sport of Japan?
5: Sumo.
4: Question five. Which rock band originally released the track Proud Mary?
5: Pass.
4: Question six. Traditionally, how are the eggs cooked in Eggs Benedict?
5: Poached.
4: Question seven. Who wrote a World War II...

0: diary from their attic.
1: Anne Frank.
0: Question 8. Which creature features on the flag of Wales?
1: Dragon.
0: Question 9. Which liquid do bees collect to make honey?
1: Nectar.
0: Question 10. Who discovered America?
1: Christopher Columbus.
0: Back to question 5. What band recorded Proud Mary originally?
1: In Excess.
0: Joe, you gave
2: Creedence
0: us a run for
2: Clearwater
0: our money.
2: Clearwater Revival.
1: Oh, sorry, gosh.
2: Oh, mate, that was...
0: You were incredible.
2: I thought you were, and that's exactly what happened with John last week. What's with you guys on a Friday? You're like showmen.
0: Well, Joe, you got our hearts racing there.
2: Joe, that was sensational. Bad luck, but sensational.
0: Oh, isn't it funny with a nursery rhyme, this little pig going to market? Everyone just assumed he was going to have a nice day at the shops.
2: No, this little piggy went to market. Yeah. They're going to chop him up.
0: I didn't know that, did you?
2: Joe, did you know that?
1: I did, yes.
2: There you go.
0: See? You're a ghoulish child.
2: Could have told us, Joe.
0: You ghoul, Joe.
2: Spared
0: what
2: our feelings.
0: Ghoul.
2: Joe, have a good weekend. Thank you for being part of Instagram.
1: No, thank you so much, guys.
0: Thanks, Joe.
2: If you, like Joe, would like to play, jonesydemander.com.au for it will be back in a couple of weeks' time. It's Jonesy Demander driving you home for Jam Nation.

0: It's Jonesy and Amanda driving you home. We straddle many medias here at this radio network, and it's too much for us to keep an eye out on.
1: Oh, we don't know whether to swipe left or swipe right, Brendan.
0: What are we doing?
1: But the person who does know all of that is our digital guru, Jenna.

0: What's up?
1: Oh, so aggressive.
2: Very.
0: It's the vibe on a Friday, Jenna. You young people, you snowflakes.
1: Oh, okay. Anyway, it's been a huge week across the Jonesy and Amanda socials, and it all started with the heartbreaking loss of your beautiful dog, Minnie.
2: You know, I haven't cried today so far, but now I will. You know, grief is exhausting.
0: It is.
2: Anyone who's grieving anything, big, small, whatever it is, it's just exhausting. I just hit a wall today.
0: All the people reaching out. Ronan Keating, just before, he sent his condolences, and they lost their little family pug, little Aussie, their dog, last week.
2: This is the thing, is that this is such a common pain, but losing a pet is the most easy, not an easy grief, but it's the most uncomplicated grief, because it's just all love. There's no guilt. There's no, did I see them enough? There's none of this human stuff in it. It's just full, pure grief.
1: Absolutely. And the response has been incredible, as you know. And our videos resonated with so many people, reaching over 1 million views across our socials. And it also sparked thousands of comments from listeners sharing their own stories of pet loss.
2: I've loved that. Mm.
1: So Karen, she writes, "My heart goes out to you, Amanda. I've been there. Just remember, between hello and goodbye, there was love. Lots of love.
2: Oh,
1: fly high, pain free to the bridge, Minnie." While Diane, she added, "Listening to this with tears streaming down my face as I remember our family pet members that we have lost. Your beautiful Minnie was loved by you all and had the best life with you guys. Fly high, beautiful girl."
0: And we got handwritten letters as well,
2: which
0: was nice.
2: I love it all, and thank you.
0: Thank you very, very much.
2: Thank you.
1: On a different note, we also asked our listeners whether 90-minute restaurant bookings passed the pub test.
0: Mm.
1: So we put a poll up, and 78% of people disagree and believe that if they're spending money, they should be allowed to stay as long as they want.
0: Mm. No, I'd rather spend more money to get out of there quicker.
2: I know, but that's you.
0: That's me.
2: You. I've
0: eaten, but I'm a go-getter.
2: I've eaten with you where you finish your meal. I'm still going, so I've got to get home and watch the Dome. I remember you slapping the table. That's it. I'm going home to watch the Dome.
0: It was the final episode. It was on free-to-air TV. I thought that was it. Little did I know there would be Dome 2.
1: So Ursula on Facebook, she writes, "I work in a hospitality role and we have 2-hour sittings. I think 90 minutes is not quite long enough. We get booked out in advance most weekends, so it's the fairest way to enable a lot of people to have a nice lunch with family and friends." While Darren adds, "The government is making it hard for small businesses to survive. So, yeah, 90 minutes is more than fair. I would suggest 60 minutes is enough."
0: Yeah, wow. Speed eating.
2: Yeah, but imagine like those things, how many hot dogs can you shove in your face in that period of time?
0: Get us book a world record.
2: Make it a competition.
1: On another note, it's time for Digital Jenna's This is where I choose my favourite contributor of the week, who will receive a bespoke tin hat made by Amanda.
2: Of course.
0: Wow. I'll
2: get around to it soon.
1: And this week it goes to Jenny on Facebook with this comment earlier in the week. "I absolutely love your Friday feel sessions. I look forward to Friday to hear the wonderful performances you have on your show. I love them all, but so far I think my favourite has been Vicar and Linda."
0: Yeah.
1: "Keep up the great work."
0: How good was Vicar and Linda? Yeah. And how good were the Potbellies today?
1: Incredible.
0: And what about, I did a bit of spade work with Ronan Keating just before.
2: Well,
0: wouldn't it be great to get, imagine, we've had Richard Marks on, but Ronan, no disrespect to Richard, but Ronan Keating, that'd be great. We'd have another one of the voice judges or coaches on our show.
2: True, true. All right. Well,
0: make it happen, Jenna.
2: Jenna, make it happen.
0: Diarise that.
1: Try my best.
0: Do your best. Thank you, Jenna. We like to call her our social media dipstick, by the way she's single. Well, friend.
2: Well, we are having a 2-week holiday.
0: Together?
2: Oh, God, no.
3: Righto, you two. That's enough.
0: But I'd organised all the fixins.
2: See you in a fortnight.
4: I've actually put together some best of shows.
2: Wow, well,
0: very good, Ryan.
4: Only took me about 2 minutes.
2: Oh,
4: but, yeah.
2: Thank you.
4: No worries. Ryan.
2: All right, well, you'll still hear some of our best bits while we're away.
0: JonesyAmanda.com.au. Have a safe one, Munz.
2: See ya.
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fade eventually. So if our time is running out, day after day, we'll make the mundane a masterpiece. Oh my, my, oh my, my love, I take one look at you, you're taking me out.

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1: Territory, get ready for this once-in-a-lifetime event. 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
2: I can't believe we've got it here in Darwin again. 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
1: 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I think I might try one.
2: 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Off the track, there's lots of family fun and lots of entertainment. 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
8: Good morning, Alana McIntyre here with the latest. Authorities are still searching for a shark measuring up to 6 metres long following a fatal attack at a popular beach in Perth. Witnesses say the male victim was dragged under the water repeatedly yesterday just south of Hillary's Boat Harbour. This witness has told Channel 9 the victim's friend had to be consoled when he got out of the water.
9: And I feel for his mate, who he's apologised and he said, I didn't save my mate. I said, you couldn't have done anything.
8: The Sorrento Beach tragedy is the fifth deadly shark attack across the nation this year. A 20-year-old man's been arrested at Melbourne International Airport while trying to leave the country. Police charging him in relation to the fatal shooting of a 22-year-old man in Melbourne's north. Daniel Hussein was allegedly killed in front of his friends in Thomastown earlier this month. At least three students have been killed and eight more are injured following a shooting at a high school in the Philippines. And Donald Trump says he's banning CNN and two other major US media outlets from the White House. The US president taking to his social media platform, saying he's proud to ban fake news effective immediately, adding media outlets should not be able to constantly write or report fiction and lies. In AFL, Fremantle is through to the AFL Grand Final with a comeback 83-71 win over Sydney at the SCG. The Dockers trailed until the final quarter. Coach Justin Longmuir says they had to roll the dice.
10: You got to risk it to win it. And, you know, we had four goals behind, so we needed to get something going our way.
8: The Lions are embracing the challenge of facing Hawthorn at the MCG in their AFL prelim. Midfielder Hugh McLuggage insists the army of Hawks fans won't intimidate the reigning premiers.
11: I think we actually try and embrace it rather than block it out. We've played a lot of big games here against hostile crowds, and you say, I mean, the Hawks will probably have a majority of the crowd, but we still have amazing support down here.
12: M-I-X. Ooh.

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2: I can absolutely accept that it's very difficult to change people's perception. 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
1: Territory, get ready for this once-in-a-lifetime event. 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
2: I can't believe we've got it here in Darwin again. It is going to be a stellar weekend and we're going to be broadcasting Saturday morning. We'd love for you to come and say hi and just check out the action.
1: Yeah, I'm there for all the action. 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I think I might try one.
2: That's what's happening on the track. Off the track, there's lots of family fun and lots of entertainment. So we'll see you there this Saturday.
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2: Good morning, Alana McIntyre here with the latest. Donald Trump is banning CNN and two other media outlets from the White House because of what he calls fake news. The US president has taken to his social media platform Truth Social to say he's proud to ban the outlets, effective immediately.
10: Because they're fake news. You get so tired of reading and seeing fake news. When you look at CNN, it's just fake. That's why their ratings are no good.
2: A shark believed to be about 6 metres long is yet to be tracked down in Perth after a fatal shark attack. The male victim was pulled under the water by the animal yesterday morning just south of Hillary's Boat Harbour. The Prime Minister is heading to the US, going to California first. Anthony Albanese is due to meet Apple's boss in Silicon City to discuss online safety. The Prime Minister will be in the United States for the next week. He'll also join the UN General Assembly in New York. Raptor Squad officers in New South Wales have charged four people from Victoria who allegedly travelled to Sydney to carry out criminal contracts linked to two shootings, and Princess Diana's brothers standing by his shocking claims about the King. Earl Spencer telling the BBC he's telling the truth after saying the then Prince of Wales said, "We'll forget her soon enough," during a phone call about Princess Di's funeral.
11: He went ballistic, would be the right term, and started really going for my family as a whole about their sense of duty not being adequate enough.
2: The Dockers are on the cusp of immortality following their 83-71 triumph over the Swans in their prelim at the SCG. Frio, now just one win away from its maiden AFL premiership, midfielder Shea Bolton has told Seven they're daring to dream.
12: To win our first premiership is going to be crazy, and, you know, Andy and Nat, he wrote us a letter on our locker and said, you know, the first boys to win a premiership would be immortal. So, yeah, I can't wait to get there and just super excited.
2: The Hawks and Brisbane meet later today at the G.
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13: 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I'm Stephen Close, and you're here with Daryl Smart, the president of the Palmerston Game Fishing Club. We have a special guest. We're here with Joe Starling. Welcome, Joe Starling.
14: Well, thank you very much. Gee, it's really lovely to be back here in the Territory and see some familiar faces in different places.
15: And the weather's great too.
13: Joe joins us to talk about her NT fishing adventures. She is constantly on the water. Most recently, she fished in the Secret Women's Business fishing competition last weekend. We look forward to her feedback on how that competition went for her and her teammates. Did you win, Joe?
14: Oh, we didn't, but we gave it a bloody good shake. We came third.
13: That's pretty good effort. Joe's from Darwin. She knows the Northern Territory, although she now lives interstate. She has worked in the creative industry in publishing and television, including illustration, graphic design, print shops, web development, advertising and copywriting through to digital platforms. And I can vouch for that. I've known Joe a very long time. When she's not working, she's with her husband and personal hero, fishing personality and communicator, Steve Starling. Joe isn't shy about admitting she might be addicted to fishing. More with Joe right after this short break.

0: 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Thanks to Golden Glow Nursing, celebrating 25 years of local care on Moo Street, Berrima. You're with Stephen Close and Daryl Smart and special guest Joe Starling. Joe, how was Secret Women's Business?
1: Hot.
0: Did you enjoy
1: Very
0: it?
1: Very hot. I did. I had the absolute privilege this year of having my 22-year-old daughter, Charlotte, step up and say, "Mum, I want to do it with you," which was just amazing because she got dragged around the country, everyone. She was from the age of seven. She was taken all over the country, homeschooled in the back of the car and forced to fish, poor love. The rest of us would be saying, what a lovely way to start your life. But come 12 years old, when she was old enough to stay at her mates' places, she pulled out. So that's been 10 years of her avoiding fishing. So you can imagine as a fishing addicted mum like me, to have her stick her hand up and say, I want to fish SWB with you. I couldn't have asked for a better present.
2: And she fitted straight in.
0: And there was about 60 teams, Daryl?
2: Yeah,
0: is that
2: 60,
0: right?
2: Yep.
0: That's a lot of women on the water. And yes, skippering their own boats.
2: Yes, skippering their own boats.
0: By all accounts, it's all over Facebook. A lot of girls were really proud to be fishing that event.
1: Yeah.
0: And a lot of fish were caught, I believe.
1: Yeah, they were.
0: Was there Barramundi and Saratoga? Was there anything else?
1: Tarpon. Oh, yes. No, well, our boat, we caught six species. So we had we were lucky enough to get some sleepy cod, some mouth almighty, the very unwelcome catfish.
2: Powertails, we call them now, powertails.
1: We got long tom, tarpon, Saratoga and Barramundi. So, yeah, we are the queens of the bycatch.
2: I don't think we went past a boat that hadn't caught a catfish. So they're now saying, can we put catfish on the scoreboard as well?
0: I've been talking about, Daryl, as you know, I'm the king of catfish.
2: Mm-hmm.
0: And, you know, when you go in and talk to Wayne Buffalo Ross, he talks about doing a catfish competition and we should actually have $1 million catfish. We have enough of them up here in the Territory Waters and they get big and they're big and golden, especially in the Adelaide River.
1: Mm.
0: But it's nice to hear that there was lots of fish around because there wasn't very many lilies there, was there? It got washed down and the water's still quite high.
1: It is still quite high. It's still right back on the floodplains and you can often hear the Barra buffing and you look behind to see where it was and you know that it's well, well, well back in that
2: The amount stuff. Of Barra birds we saw inland, so to speak, was amazing.
1: And buffalo. More buffalo than I've seen there.
2: Yeah, I'm not sure if that's because Marakai are doing a breeding program with buffalo and they're doing that for export or not. So, But yeah, every time you go there, there's more for sure.
1: Yeah, and we saw I don't know what you call
2: them.
1: Lovely
2: dead one at Rockhole there. He was,
1: is that what was smelt?
2: Yeah, smelt
1: we kept
2: terrific.
1: Blaming Charlotte.
2: Yeah.
0: Now, you're in the water quite a lot, obviously. Oh, yeah. Like, you're quite addicted to fishing and obviously with your partner you do a lot of fishing. You share a lot of your fishing adventures on Facebook and the web.
1: Yes.
0: What do you enjoy about documenting the adventures?
1: For me, I grew up here in Darwin and love my family to bits. My father is a well-known Darwin identity, Chris Moyle, Buffaloes way back when in the day. And he was a good old-fashioned farm boy from South Australia, but women had different places in the household and the family than the boys. So the boys learnt to fish and I learnt to iron. I know who got the short end of the stick, that one. So I didn't get to fish until I was in my 30s. And thank you, SWB, for being the introduction to fishing for me.
0: Was that your first fishing memory when you did SWB?
1: No, I do have earlier fishing memories. They weren't all great. The earliest one I have was not being allowed to fish as a young girl camping, but having my dad got disappointed in catching a Saratoga instead of a Barramundi. So because it was a Saratoga, he killed it. And I kept its beating heart alive for a very long time in the palm of my hand because I just couldn't comprehend.
0: You didn't want to eat it?
1: No, it wasn't. It was just dead because it was the wrong species. And we're going back to the 70s when these sorts of things were, symbiosis and the need for everything in the waterways wasn't understood.
2: No.
1: It was just a pest species in my father's mind in those days. And I was just a sensitive young girl who just thought that's really unfair, so I kept its little heart beating. So that's my first fishing memory.
2: Same as catfish. If people catch catfish and they're catching lots of them, they're not happy about it, but it's a good sign that it's a healthy waterway.
1: Absolutely.
2: They don't understand that.
0: You went from recreational, obviously you went out there and enjoyed it, and now you compete for sport.
1: I do,
0: Is it right to say that you've represented Australia?
1: Yes, that's true.
0: In fly rotting?
1: In fly fishing, yeah, that's right. So my first fly fishing, was introduced to fly fishing up here through the Darwin Fly Rotters and beautiful Dotty down at Lake Alexander. I can remember putting the fly rod down, being extremely frustrated, wanting to break it over my knee, but knowing it wasn't actually mine, so I wasn't allowed to do that. Mm-hmm. So I sat down and under a tree and watched everyone else. Some of the people that were learning were getting the rod to bend and load up, and others were like me and just wafting it around like a windscreen wiper. And I just sat and watched, and I figured, as a martial artist, I looked at it and thought, this has got to be in technique.
0: Absolutely.
1: Yep. And so I sat and watched and watched and watched. And so that would have been in 2011. And 2025, I represented the country.
0: You got to whip it, and you got to whip it good. We're going to go for a break. 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

0: You're with the Fishing Game on Mix 104.9, brought to you by Golden Glow Nursing. You're with Stephen Close and Daryl Smart, and we have Joe Starling. What a joy to have you on the show. It's been a big, slightly late runoff this year after the wet Barra Active. I have no doubt you've been watching what has been happening up here in the Northern Territory. Otherwise, you wouldn't have been done so well on the Quabri Billabong. Well, you come third in Secret Women's Business. You had your daughter on the boat. What was the name of your team?
1: The Women's Rec Fishing League, so WRFL.
0: Do you have three or four on the boat?
1: Three.
0: Three. Who was skippering?
1: Emma Harvey, who's the Northern Territory Chapter President of the Women's Rec Fishing League.
0: And how did your daughter go? Did she get many fish?
1: She did. She got five. She caught her first Saratoga and she got some little Barra and all of that. But she certainly contributed to the score, and as soon as her first scoring fish went on the deck, she was jumping up and down and over the moon.
0: Were you brave enough to have a fly rod out there?
1: I did bring my fly rod up. But I always make a decision as to what's going to be the most effective way. Fly fishing is very effective in the right situations, and if the circumstances were right, it would have come out, but it wasn't. They weren't on small enough bait for me to justify the lower percentage.
0: I know the fly rodders.
2: We had a fly rodders team on there from Darwin Fly Rodders, and H was in the winning team with Melita. She's from Darwin Fly Rodders as well. And it's funny because Leanne Harding, who was out there, is also a school teacher. And I was just watching her technique, and it's reminded me of why school teachers are probably such good fly rodders, because the same technique is given the cane. The rod never goes past the shoulder, and it's whack, whack, whack.
0: I certainly know what the cane feels like.
2: Oh, so
0: you're in the right age group as well.
2: You're not allowed to do that anymore, so that's why society's gone the way it is, because kids don't know pain.
1: Yeah.
0: Now, how long have you actually been away for, Joe? It hasn't been that long. Was it over a decade?
1: Almost left in 2012.
0: Yeah. Mm. And I know that you're here for a very, very, very long time, and like you said, you know, your dad's and you know the Northern Territory quite well. Have you got any favourite local spots and why up here in the Territory?
1: For fishing?
0: Yeah, obviously you've fished everywhere, man. You know, everywhere throughout Australia.
1: I have. Yeah. So in the Territory, I was just on it. Corroboree Billabong, to me, I used to know it like the back of my hand. These days, it's all still there. We've all got our own names for spots. I realise now that when I was saying, oh, yeah, you mean the Triffids, which the Triffids aren't there anymore. They were long cleared out by other floods, but my skipper had no idea where I was talking about. We all have our names for particular landmarks and spots on the bottom.
2: Yeah, like we had Big Joey's Lair, which is way down the bottom, but now there's a big grass bank across that. But I remember when I first started fishing Corroboree, when we first come to Darwin in 87, and it'd been a 12-foot tinny where you put stand in the water and put the motor in the back of the boat, and then off you'd go. You'd go to the first cutting into rock hole, and that's it.
1: Yeah.
2: I didn't even know there was another 30 kilometres of billabong behind it.
0: And it's a big billabong. Now, you were showing us during the break a nice-looking fish there, and apparently it's quite big. What sort of fish have you got, and do you have a record?
1: I do. I was absolutely blessed last year. Deliberately, I actually wanted to get the world record on barramundi on fly, but the conditions, once again, weren't conducive to fly fishing for that species. So I went to conventional tackle and managed to steal the lady's 10-kilo line class world record barramundi from a lovely woman called Dee up in Lake Tinaroo. It's so fabulous when you come across people who have the right attitude, isn't it? Because as soon as it was even appending, the fact that we posted it, that holy hell, look what we just caught, this is likely to be the women's world record. She and her husband got in touch with me, never met them before in my life, and congratulated me. She'd held that world record for 9 years, almost to the day. I caught it the day before her nine-year anniversary. So I don't know whether there's anything in that. Just fabulous when people are that happy to see fishing just continue to grow and women's fishing. Now, I will say I wasn't actually going for the ladies' world record, because I would like everyone to understand that there is absolutely no gender bias in fishing. I was going for the open. I missed it by a kilo, so a boo to me.
0: But, so how big was it?
1: A metre 19, 20, 59 kilos.
0: That
1: of
0: is a
1: fish.
0: Horse.
2: Impairment yep. fish, only half points from impairment fish.
1: I don't know. Have you tried to fish for him?
2: Nah.
0: How long did it take you to get on the boat?
1: 8.5 minutes. It's all on video.
0: Wow.
1: Yeah, you can watch. Well, you can watch the whole thing, including the 2 days of no fish.
2: I saw that. Yeah, and the
1: Starlo gets
2: trials
1: real.
2: And tribulations and the tears and the frustration.
0: Yeah.
2: And
0: now
2: the,
0: we know
2: the sheer
0: we know
2: joy.
0: Your family's into fishing too, Steve
1: yes.
0: Starling. And we know it's your own path now too. But how do you feel about you taking out a world record?
1: He's got plenty. He doesn't have a Barra world record. But he was so thrilled. I couldn't ask for a better supporter, to be perfectly honest with you. And he just sits back and watches me do my thing, laughs half the time at some of the concoctions I come up with. Because as you mentioned, Steve, I am a very creative person. So when the fish aren't playing the game, I'll usually Frankenstein some lure together. And
0: maybe put a 303 yep. bullet shell on it.
2: That's it. Dress it up like a little.
0: You're listening to the
2: spearhead.
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0: This is The Fishing Game on Mix 104.9, thanks to Golden Glow Nursing, 25 years with local nurses. We've got Joe Starling with us and Daryl Smart. I'm Stephen Close. Now, Joe, tell us about your Secret Women's Business, really. What was it like for you, this event?
1: This one, I'm getting on a bit now. Steve, something happens as you age.
0: How did you go getting in and out of the boat? Is the pontoon there yet, Daryl?
2: No, it's not. But funny you should say that, because it was meant to be sort of completed early for SWB, but it was only just recently we got an email from whatever department's manufacturing it or in charge of it about the actual pontoon design and safety for Crocwise.
1: Is it like a crocodile Lilo?
2: Yeah, it would be, yeah.
0: It's supposed to have lights on there, so it's going to attract the crocodiles.
1: Oh, that's cool.
2: And then they've realised that people will go out there and try and fish off it, which is not what it's designed for. So they've come up with something similar to the one. I don't know if you've seen the one out at Yellow Waters.
1: I haven't yet, no.
2: But my suggestion was you pull the guardrail back a metre so you can still nose your boat up with

0: without nudging your boat into the rail itself, and you've got room to get on and off. So for that to be happening so late in the process, it was a bit like, oh, hang on, someone's actually thought of something here. So we didn't quite bring it up with Jared Maley when we saw him on the water. But
1: I saw him down there in his boat with his sidekick. It certainly would have been helpful to have that pontoon down on Quabri, and I know it would have been helpful to the 60 teams that competed there. And it is high water, isn't it? So
0: it is, and we ended up using an old tyre that was there as a stepping stone into boats.
1: Yeah, right. So how do you feel you went overall, Joe?
2: Like, oh, unbelievable. I'm still a very broken woman. In the mornings when I'm getting up at the moment, my left arm does not want to move.
1: Is that from casting thousands of casts?
2: Cast right hand. I don't know what I did, but it's never happened to me before. It was hot, I'll confess. I've acclimatised to the southern winters, the southern climes, and we have come straight out of winter up to here. So I felt like I was fishing in the devil's lava pool, but well, the fish didn't mind it.
0: We're sitting back on Friday morning
2: they
0: going,
2: were having a great time.
0: How good's this weather? Like, it's not even hot. It's so nice and cool.
1: Well, I did notice a mothership there. I don't know whether they had any coldies on there.
2: No, it had slushies.
1: I know Jared Maley was hanging around there a fair bit.
0: That's the refreshment centre, yeah.
2: Yeah.
0: Plenty of water on board? Plenty of water?
2: The Women's Rec Fishing League is sponsored by a really innovative tent-making mob down in Canberra, and they make these tents for exhibitions and adventures in the snow. So it's got a chimney flue and all and they've sponsored the league. And we use that as our base camp at the Nats because we send women up from all over Australia.
0: So that and one you blow up?
2: Yeah, and yeah, so it's an inflatable and we had it air-conditioned this time and we were freezing
1: at
2: night time.
1: That is really clever.
0: It's a hardcore tent, I can assure you.
2: 6 by 4 metres and goes up in 3 minutes. So
1: you did mention during the break that you noticed something different about Corroboree Billabong this time. Like, what's some of the changes you've noticed down there?
2: Aside from you can't get up to where you were talking about, where you've got the big invasive grass that's just grown completely across. And I asked Emma to put the live scope down because I was fairly confident that the fish would be there. They're just in underneath there and we need remote control lures so that we can, because there were big barra underneath that grass just quietly. Lack of lilies was really obvious, but what's nice about that is when they're coming back, you know that the toga and all of that are going to be finding wherever they can. And previous years when I fished it, the lily beds were so deep that you couldn't get back to where the fish were fishing off the bank, where they were feeding, you were too far away. So that gave me a lot of hope. And we were able to mark. We did find a lot. I've always found that what Steve and I nicknamed the boneyards, which is where the lily stems have rotted away and you've just got them coming up through. Toga still love that space. Mm. So we were looking for boneyards. And to be perfectly honest, we found a really good one. And that's where we caught all our fish and it was going sick.
0: Now, you saw something quite amazing there, you were saying.
2: I did, and we just stopped on it in the end, and that's where we came from 15th to 3rd in one day. And it reminded me of the year 2017 when I was still skippering the Barra Apprentice. We actually won SWB champion team, and it was in the Rock Hole as well, and it was a windy, windy, windy day, and a lot of the teams were exasperated. They just didn't know how to fish it. I fished it like a brim tournament. Just lined myself up at the top of the wind, drifted down and used the Minn Kota to keep myself outside the lilies, and we cast away. The toga were going off and we figured that they must have been a spawning aggregation and that they were just on. Well, it was the same this time. We found a spawning aggregation of Saratoga. No lilies though, boneyards. But what really stunned me was it was windy, and every time the wind blew, because there were no lilies, we could actually see the behaviour change and they'd start porpoising completely out of the water in twos and threes. And the fish that we were pulling up had scales missing and all the rub marks where they'd obviously been having a good sexy time. but the thing is that, if once the wind came, we would just get on it and it was literally a fish every 4 minutes. We were haggard by the end
1: of it. That's a very interesting outtake
0: from
1: the event.
0: I've never seen that out there, but I'll be looking for it. I've seen with Jewfish and Golden Trevally, but...
1: We're talking fishing with Joe Starling. 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We're going to take a short break.
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5: I can't believe we've got it here in Darwin again. 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

0: Ready for the tides, tips and tales, the fishing game on Mix 104.9, brought to you by Golden Glow Nursing on Moose Street, Berrima. You're with Stephen Close and Daryl Smart and a special guest, Joe Starling. Joe, what are your tips if somebody wanted to go down there and fish the corroboree this weekend?
1: Okay, there were a couple of things that I noticed. The first thing was that the first bites were not coming before 7 a.m, so it wasn't an early morning bite, and so I wouldn't worry about racing down there. The mozzies were the only things biting before the sun got up, but then it came on. And what I discovered was absolutely silent lures on top water, making no noise whatsoever. I was fishing an unweighted curly tail across the surface, bringing it across the lilies and dropping it in the not the lilies, the weeds. And I pulled 2 barra in about half hour doing that, biggest at 65. And then other than that, just go small. It was all small stuff, and they were all up in the shallows.
0: Yeah. Yeah, so they're obviously up there for a feed. I found whenever there's lilies or you get a boneyard, I used to get the anchor out and I used to stir it up and I'd go away and then I'd come back to where it's been stirred up and the fish had congregated there feeding.
1: Mm.
0: It always worked as a bit of a secret weapon when I was in the comps.
1: Yeah, that's
0: not
1: good
0: many,
1: idea.
0: Not many people do that, but we used to do that at a place called McKetty's, which I talked about before. Yeah. McKetty's used to have a lot of lilies and we used to, you know, remove the lilies to get the boats in and out, and we noticed that the fish were congregating wherever we cleared the lilies out. But if you get that sort of movement, that's where the fish will be. But would you say that the fish are fairly spread out on corroboree? Were you live scoping or were you sight casting?
1: We did have a live scope on board, and we live scoped through the spawning stuff to see where they had moved to once we tired them out. They turns out they're not into voyeurs, but with everything else, I don't sight cast to movement, look for movement of lilies that are not doing what the wind requires, so you know there's a fish under them. Not very many lilies there, so the odd bit of where the water just moves differently. More often than not, though, I'll actually target scenarios that will hold fish. And that, if you can learn what those typical scenarios are and what aggregates a fish or fish to places to make it a likely honey hole, you can take that knowledge literally anywhere in Australia and catch fish. You don't need to rely on your technology if you understand. If you can read the land and understand what that's telling you is happening under the water, then you don't need a sounder.
2: So there is talk that SWB next year, and I'll have to confirm this with the coordinator, that there will be no live scope or active target.
1: I think that's a good thing. I think
0: bring
1: that's
0: it back
1: thing.
0: To old school.
2: Yeah.
0: And where you can use that knowledge.
1: Yeah, absolutely. It makes you a better fisher.
0: Gauge the water. Gauge where you're going to fish. Have a plan. Try different techniques. Try different rigs. Mm. And I think that goes a long way towards your fishing technique.
2: I'm pretty sure the champion team this year and the champion team last year didn't use it at all.
1: Mm.
2: It's just like you said, they just looked for where you think the fish is going to be and have a whack a lure in there and sparkly bits and all that stuff that ladies do better than men. They seem to work really, really well. So
0: what was your observations, Daryl, of the winning team? So who were the winning teams, by the way?
2: They were Skirt Stitching Work.
1: Again, bloody champions.
0: And the second place?
2: Was
0: Silver Caviar.
2: Silver Caviar. Silver Caviar. Back in their usual spot as bridesmaids, which is good to see.
0: So they've done pretty well.
2: Yep.
0: Yeah. So your observations, were they live scoping or were they, using good judgment?
1: No.
2: Silver Caviar were.
1: Were they?
2: Yeah.
1: I didn't realise they had a live scope.
2: Yeah, no, they for sure. But then it's just, once again, you've got 3 or 4 team members that know what they're doing and how to fish and can read the water, and they just fished hard. Like, I take my hat off to them. They just did not stop.
0: Really good to know. Now we've got good tides this weekend.
2: Did see Emily Melville trawling.
0: Really?
2: I've got photos. She won't believe. No one will believe it.
0: I know some other teams that trawl, but they didn't get that many fish.
1: No.
0: And trawling might not have been the method for that particular
2: champion
0: time.
2: Angler was also a champion rookie. They had an active target and they just fished 1 or 2 spots and cleaned up. So
0: now, for everybody to remember, the $1 million fish registrations are open. That starts on the 1st of October. We talked a lot about that in the last show. They've got 100 fish worth $10,000.
2: Yep.
0: One fish out there is going to be worth $1 million. Make sure you are registered. You must be 18 and over. The Darwin Trailer Boat Club Blue Water Classic runs over this weekend. It commences, it runs on Saturday and Sunday as well. It commenced on Friday. Mm-hmm. 4 mile hole is open, remember. 2 mile hole is not open. The big rivers in the Daly region are fishing well. There's reports of big barramundi still being landed if you know what you're doing. Stay in the clear water. Stay out of that dirty stuff.
2: Fish with the wind.
0: Vernon, Perrin and Tiwi Islands are all good choices. Respect country. Access rules, pack out rubbish, be croc smart, be careful on the roads, check road conditions and access. Thanks for coming in, Joe Starling.
1: Oh, it's been an absolute pleasure. Thanks for having me.
0: Very good tips on the tides and the tails. I hope people who choose to go down to Quarrybury Billabong might have listened to what you said. I think they might be on the fish.
2: Thanks for coming in and thanks for being part of SWB again and how that's transformed women's fishing Australia-wide, hopefully. Chris has done an amazing job.
0: That's it for us. Tight lines, everybody, from the ramp to the reef. This has been The Fishing Game on Mix 104.9, proudly supported by Golden Glow Nursing, Darwin's golden standard of nursing care. It's goodbye from me.
2: Goodbye from me. Take photos, leave footprints.
0: Goodbye from him.
1: And it's certainly goodbye from me. Thanks,
0: and it's
1: Darwin.
0: Goodbye from her.
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9: Good morning, Alana McIntyre here with the latest. Princess Diana's brother is standing by his explosive claims about the King. Ahead of his book launch next week, Earl Spencer has told the BBC about a phone call he had with the then Prince of Wales shortly after Princess Diana died.
10: Really going for my family as a whole about their sense of duty not being adequate enough. And then he said, "We'll forget her soon enough." After a stunned silence, I said, "I cannot believe you just said that," and I hung up on him.
9: The royals have released a statement saying His Majesty is mindful that the pain of fraternal grief can cloud reason, affect judgment, and colour memory. Outrage in the US, where Donald Trump has banned CNN and other media outlets from the White House. The US president has spoken in the Oval Office a short time ago after taking to his social media platform Truth Social to announce the ban effective immediately.
11: It's really just cumulative stories over the last 2 years. You get sick of it. And you call them and you tell them, "I have very good experts, like people behind me." And they try and explain things to them. They know that they know it. They know it as well. They're smart people.
9: Authorities are still searching for a shark measuring up to 6 metres long following a fatal attack at a popular beach in Perth. Witnesses say the man was dragged under the water repeatedly. And the Prime Minister is heading to California to meet Apple's boss in Silicon City and chat about online safety. Well, Dean Cox is left with a mix of pride and devastation after Sydney's AFL finals campaign came to an end. The Swans falling to Frio 83-71 in their prelim at the SCG. Their coach proud of the players who stepped up in the absence of the suspended Pullman Five.
12: Right from before the North Melbourne game, it was about building some trust and respect back in the competition. The three games we've played have allowed us to, you know, we've got a really good foundation.
9: And the Lions are facing Hawthorn at the MCG in their AFL prelim later today.
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13: Thanks for joining us on Off the Bench with Dodgy Nell. It's the home of Territory Local Sport, with thanks to our show partners, Darwin Mazda and Nightcliff Sports Club. It's the best place to view all the AFL and NRL finals live and loud on a huge screen down there. My name is Mark Dodge and I'm joined by Elle Richardson. G'day, Elle.
14: Good morning, Dodgy. Oh, speaking of AFL, we've got the AFL Grand Finals at the moment. Grand Finals at the moment, which is so exciting. And then, you know, the NTFL coming up. And, yeah, we've had a huge week at Hockey NT. We had our awards night last week on Sunday, which you came to, which was nice to have you there, Dodgy.
13: It was a great night and a good family feel in the place.
14: Yeah, it was really fun. Yeah. And then that's ahead of our grand finals this week, where we've got the TPL men and women both going head-to-head with Nightcliff Tigers and East Darwin Storm in both the men and women. So really looking forward to catching up with Jamie Hullock, who's the captain of the East men's side, about that.
13: And what sort of crowd do you normally get out there on a grand final day? Jason Butcher was saying it's pretty big usually.
14: Yeah, absolutely. It's our biggest night of the year, and it's really, really fun. And like you said, it's a family atmosphere, but it's anyone from kids to adults to, you know, the old cohort come down. So anyone that wants to come down, it's a good afternoon.
13: And also this week, we had the NRL NT grand finals played, and congratulations to Brothers Men and Brothers Women, who both won their grand finals easily. It was the third time in a row for the men, but the fifth time in a row for women.
14: God, they'd be hard to beat. I think it was no surprises at how dominant they've been for not just this season, but clearly the last few years. So congratulations to Brothers for both of those exciting premierships.
13: And not far away again from the NTFL season, as we said, and Nightcliff junior Peggy Rock has capped off a great campaign, where she's actually been named the first Territorian to be named the AFL Talent League's most valuable player.
14: Honestly, what else could she possibly... What accolades could she possibly keep getting at this age? She's unreal. What a superstar.
13: Yeah, you watch out for her in the future. I think she's a big chance to be drafted if that's the way she wants to go. And this week on Off the Bench, the home of Territory Sport, Michelle will be coming in from Hockey NT to talk about the TPL Awards and also the Grand Final coming up this week, ahead of the Darwin Grand Final, which is going to be pretty exciting, with East Hockey Club taking on the Nightcliff Tigers. Jamie Hullock will be coming in to having a chat to us. He's the captain and president, I believe.
14: Yeah, captain, president, Stingers player, all-round good guy. So, yeah, looking forward to seeing what Jamie has to say ahead of the weekend.
13: He must be pretty excited. And continuing our interviews with NTFL coaches, we'll chat to Philip Wills, who's the senior men's coach at Darwin Buffs. A great guy, but he's also got a lot of knowledge when it comes to football.
14: Yeah, absolute legend. And it can't be an easy task being a player coach, especially at that level.
13: Absolutely. And we have our regular catch-up, which will be the final one for this season, which is a bit sad, but Cam Hughes will be coming in from WCBH. He's also with NRLNT. He's going to talk about the grand finals and what happened during the season.
14: Yeah, that's awesome. Cam's done such a great job with the NRL this year, so looking forward to seeing what he thought about the grand final.
13: Yeah, and we really thank him for coming in, all the efforts he's done this year. And along with Darwin's best variety of music on your Saturday morning on Mix 1049, 100% Top End.

0: Welcome back to Off the Bench with Dodgy and Elle, and it's a very exciting weekend for Hockey NT because it's the big grand final weekend, and of course last weekend they actually had the TPL Awards as well, presentation night, so a big night. So we welcome into the studio Michelle Caden, who's the technical director, I think you call it, at Hockey NT to talk a bit about what's going on with hockey this week. G'day, Michelle.
1: Hi, how are you?
0: Good, thanks. So it's an exciting week. Let's start off with the TPL Awards. What happened there?
1: Well, it's always a big night.
2: Yeah, it is, isn't
1: I'm
2: it?
1: I'm glad to see you're alive and well, Mark.
2: Yes, we did have a special guest Dodgy there, which is great.
1: Excellent. No, it was so good. It's the one night of the year where we get to see people that you don't normally see always through the season, you know, like our life members and the old cohort, which is so much fun.
2: Yeah, it was great, and we got to celebrate not just the people that were winning things like Best and Fairest throughout the different leagues, but we celebrated our volunteers, our stingers, our junior state team, so covers everything, so it was a really fantastic night.
0: And one thing I noticed, because I go to quite a few of these award dinners for our sponsorship, but also with my football club, and I've got to say, this one was very, very family-oriented. It was like a big family. Like, I don't mean there was kids there, but everybody seemed like they knew each other, they were caring about each other, and they were all pretty happy with the winners.
1: Yeah, it's always fun when you can have a laugh and tease each other and you feel it in the room.
2: It's definitely a sport where it is family orientated in the way that everyone, regardless of what team or club you play for, everyone does somehow have that common ground, and it's lovely to come together on nights like that come together and celebrate.
0: And it was good to see Mick get the Life Membership Award.
2: Yes, Magoo.
1: Tigers legend. His speech was awesome.
0: Yeah, he's also a legend at the Nightcliff Footy Club.
2: Of course, of course he is.
0: He's got kids playing there too.
2: Absolutely. And then we've got the big grand final this weekend.
1: Yes.
0: So what happens with the grand final? What's the outlay? How does it all work?
1: So the women will be on first at 6 and the men at 8 p.m. So they allow a little extra time if it goes to one-on-ones. So if it's a draw at full time. It's going to be very interesting this weekend.
2: I agree. So last year it did go to one-on-ones in the women's game, and I think it was one or two all at the end of the game, and then couldn't break it in extra time, went to one-on-ones. And then this year Tigers will be wanting to just go that one step further in the women's particularly and getting that win. They haven't for a while, but we'll see how they go. East are pretty sharp.
0: So it's Tigers v East. So
1: In both
0: games,
1: so that's awesome for their clubs.
0: So that means you can just put one set of streamers up at the ground.
2: Yeah, it works out well, doesn't it, actually? Yeah, everything else stays the same.
0: And who's your tip for the women's this time?
1: Oh, you're going to get me in big
2: trouble. Yeah, I was going to say, go on then.
1: So I coach athletes in both, so I'm going to be quite diplomatic. I always go for who's got the most experience in grand finals, and I think this is going to end badly, but I think that East women might have too much of that. The men could go either way. I think Tigers have got a lot of good young players, in particular ones that score goals, so Charlie Beath, Cade Kimlin. If they light up, that's great, but the problem is that you have to defend well against East. They've got two of the highest goal scorers, Jamie Hullick, who you've got coming in, and Isaac Famillo. So if they can contain those two and get the matchups right, they could light them up.
0: Wow. So it's going to be very exciting whichever way it goes. It's not going to be a blow-up by the sound of things.
1: No, it'll be on.
2: Hopefully.
0: And how do people get tickets, Al? How can they get to kind of buy on the day?
2: No need. Absolutely. Just come down to MWT Hockey Centre around Marara on Abala Road. Come on in. Bring your family. Bring your kids, your friends. It's a really fun. It's a fun day we have grand finals from we have juniors in the morning and then 2 p.m. the seniors. And it's a really fun day. Come sit on the hill and,
0: Is it free?
2: Yeah, it's free.
0: Fantastic. There's not much in Darwin that's free, is there? So that's pretty darn good. And it's also, you guys are supporting the Stand, which is No More to Domestic Violence. That's 90 DVAPs in 90 days. That's what we're trying to get. I'm part of the No More organisation as well. And you're supporting that, so it's No More to Domestic and Family Violence.
1: Yeah, we're very proud to support that round. It means a lot to our community and our people, so we're very proud to be able to support that.
0: Wonderful. So come down today, say hello to the guys and watch some very good live hockey. So it's the Darwin Hockey League Grand Final.
2: Yes, Darwin Hockey League and Territory Premier League Grand Final.
0: So, all these acronyms are too confusing.
2: I know, similar to the footy. We call our A-grade essentially the Territory Premier League, and then we've got the DHL Darwin Hockey League, which is the B and C grade. But you'll know all about it, Dodgy, when you're there on Saturday.
0: I will. So, if you're going to be sitting in the studio, these two ladies have got the biggest smiles on their faces because it's a really exciting time coming up. So we'll look forward to the weekend. Thanks for coming in today, Michelle. We'll be back on Off the Bench with Jamie from East coming up straight after this break.
1: Perfect. Thank you.

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1: Get real with the fever on the dance floor.

0: Welcome back to Off the Bench with Dodgy and Ella. As Michelle was just saying, MC was just saying, we've got a pretty exciting weekend coming up with the TPL and the grand finals all happening down there at Morara. And it's free to come in, which is even better. It's exciting. I can't get over that.
1: Yeah, it definitely is free, so anyone can come down. But I'm joined by my very good friend and happy to have him here, Jamie Hullick from East Darwin Storm. How are you, Jamie?
2: Yeah, really good. Very excited.
1: Very excited because you've got a big game tonight. You're obviously in the TPL men's grand final, but you've also got the women in the grand final as well.
2: Yeah, no, it's exciting. The men are going for the back-to-back-to-back and the women are going for back-to-back, so we're really pumped to be
0: here. How hard is it to get to a three-peat situation where you're going for that third one?
2: Well, look, I think part of it has been a bit of luck. A lot of it has been the resilience of our club and the continuing of families coming back to the club every year. Like, we've got a really great cohort of guys that all grew up playing hockey here. I think out of our starting lineup tonight, there'll be almost 10, or not the starting lineup, but in the team, there'll be 10 guys that grew up here that have played hockey at our club as juniors and are here and ready to go.
1: And have played together for a long time, so you can definitely see their connections. But he's actually being very humble, Dodgy, because I don't think they've lost a game in two years. You did draw one.
2: Right. We've drawn one game in 3 years, and we've had a couple of technically difficult losses with registration.
1: I wasn't going to mention that. One forced technical loss.
2: But the rest of them have all been...
0: What's a forced technical loss? I'm a bit of a novice when it comes to that.
2: There's lots of administrative things that go on behind the scenes.
1: It's awkward when I play when I work for Hockey NT, but there was a mishap with a player registration. Okay. So I think about a 15-0 win might have gone to a loss in the end, but that was a few years ago. But speaking of some big wins, Jamie, you've scored 34 goals this year and you're not even the highest goal scorer in your team. Isaac Farmelo has got 45 goals this year. This is ridiculous. Come on.
2: Yeah. Look, it's made easy, I suppose, not easy. There's still some hard work that goes on out there to get the ball in the net. But having the calibre of player that we have around us and being able to get the ball up the field and get it to us in really dangerous positions makes the goal scoring a much simpler equation. But it has been a huge amount of fun. I love scoring goals. That's what I've done since
1: you can see it when he scores one. Dodgy, he has a classic iconic fist pump that when he gets the ones on the spotter on the post, he's always in the right spaces. Not much gets past him. And you've got, how do you feel about going up against Tigers? They're a good young team. Who are you looking out for in Tigers? What are the threats?
2: Look, I've really enjoyed playing against Tigers this year. They are a great young outfit and they're fit. They love to run. They love to run the ball. And players like Cade Kimlin, who has been absolute, like I think I've mentioned him in every pregame talk this year. He is really hard to get the ball off if you don't do the right things in your tackling. Lockie Rogers obviously has had an enormous year with the Stingers and is an incredible shot stopper and definitely the hardest bloke to get the ball around that we've played on multiple occasions this year. They're probably the big two, but there's lots of young guns in there. Charlie Beats,
1: Absolutely. And it's great when you play with them with Stingers and then you go, but you also have to go against them. So someone like Lockie, who has got to be one of the most frustrating people to play against in the goals because he does things I've never seen goalies do before.
0: He's the guy that got all the awards on Sunday
1: night.
0: Yeah,
1: he was MVP on and off the field,
0: on
1: Sunday night.
0: Just stayed up on the stage.
1: Absolutely.
0: Jamie, so what's the difference? What's the main difference between playing in the Stingers and playing in this league here? What's the challenges that come up when you go to play with the Stingers?
2: Look, everything gets faster. Everything's a bit harder over in Malaysia and they play a slightly different style of hockey and that's reflected, I suppose, not just in the way they play but in the way the game's umpired and it makes it like a really big and exciting challenge to go over there and play. And, the new groups of people that you get to play with as well, like there's lots of both technical, skill-based and logistical things that make going over to Malaysia and playing with the Stingers really challenging but also really exciting.
0: It does sound exciting. So but this weekend, of course, we've got the big grand final coming up. So what time is the men's game?
2: So the men will play at 8,
0: 8 p.m. Yeah, 8 PM. Barara. And it's free to get in, so come down. I can't believe that. I keep saying it.
1: Yeah, I know, yeah. And then we've got the women at 6, which obviously, again, is for second year in a row, Tigers versus East. I know last year they went to shootouts because it couldn't tear it apart, I guess. And, yeah, the East girls got away with the win. How are they feeling?
2: Look, I think they're just as excited as we are for this afternoon. And my wife, big shout out to her, she's playing in the grand final for East as well. She'll be playing in the midfield and at the back and hopefully be playing her usual starring role there. But the girls are very excited. They've prepared really well all year.
1: Yeah, they look very sharp.
2: Great team.
0: So who are you tipping in the women?
2: I think that's fairly obvious.
1: I don't think he'll be going home if he said the other, you know, anything else tonight.
0: Well, thank you so much for coming. I know it's a busy week getting prepared for the grand final this week, this afternoon, so exciting times for you. We wish you all the best with the game, and we look forward to seeing you playing on Saturday, on this afternoon.
2: Thanks so much, guys. It's a pleasure to be here.
0: Thank you, and you're on Off the Bench with Dodgy and Elle. We'll catch up with you straight after this break.
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0: Welcome back to Off the Bench with Dodgy and Elle on this Saturday morning. Of course, we're only about 3 weeks away from the NTFL season, Elle.
1: 3 weeks?
0: Yeah, it's not far.
1: Where's the year gone?
0: It's amazing, isn't it? And part of our series of interviews at the moment with the coaches, getting to know the coaches. And I'm very pleased to say we've got on the line Philip Wills from the Darwin Buffs. G'day, Phil.
2: Hi, guys. How you going?
0: Very good, mate. Thanks for joining us this morning. So you're actually senior coach down there, but I know you started your career a long way back, but you were also over at Tigerland as a grand final captain as well. So we know you pretty well. How's life over at Buffs?
2: Yeah, no, it's been really good. We're in a bit of a rebuild at the moment, but we're just trying to get the right people and help out and roles and responsibilities sorted because in the past, there's been too many people wearing too many different hats, which is great to help out, but we're just trying to, make sure it's evenly spread.
0: So coming up this year, are you going to continue? Are you going to put the jumper back on again?
2: Yeah, I'll keep having a kick until the young fellas take my spot. So I'm more about putting the best side out on the track. But as long as I can still get a kick and compete, I'll be there.
0: Oh, you're a legend.
1: Yeah, and speaking of young fellas coming up, how are you going with the depth of your club at the moment? Have you got some good juniors coming up that we should keep an eye out for this season?
2: Yeah, we do actually. We've got our young couple under eight boys coming up now that we're under 70s it is, that have come up to the senior ranks. So we've got young Paddy McAuliffe, so really good up and coming junior, and Matthias Burke Miller, so a young fellow from over at Tiwi that's currently boarding in town. We've got some lads that have finished at St. Pat's the Year 12 schooling this year. So they're back up full-time now with Joseph Wesley and Riley Sheedy-Burnell. So all those boys that I've mentioned have all played A-grade over the last couple of seasons. So now we're looking to get them in full-time.
1: Oh, that's awesome. That's really exciting, especially in that developing stage. Mm. And how are you guys going with your pre-season so far? It's not a lot far away, as Dodgy said, 3 weeks. How are we feeling?
2: 3 weeks. So we started off pretty early, which was good. So we started off on the 27th of July, but just basically all around that conditioning and getting that touch into your hands and your skills still work going. So it's been travelling really well. We spent the first, I'd probably say, month training with the women premiers as well as the men. Which is just getting that vibe up there.
1: Yeah, get the culture. Even earlier in the year during the dry season, I was every Saturday morning was seeing a whole group of Buffs players down at Nightcliff. So it seems that you guys obviously a very strong family club. It's great creating that culture.
0: So, Wilsey, as a player, obviously you had some different skills and things that you had to apply. What do you think the main difference between being a player full-time and being a coach player?
2: Being a coach player, I think I'll use that ability to be able to help do some on-field coaching as well. In terms of I'm playing out of the back line now and setting the players up and getting the right positions. Being a leader out there as a coach and player now, it's just about, having an influence on the players. Just really trying to make the players get better as well and understand the game more. And then, hopefully get some wins from that.
0: So you think your main attribute as a coach and obviously a leader, and I've seen this in action, so I know it's true, but you actually lead the team rather than sort of preach to them.
2: Yeah, definitely that, yeah. So I'm just adjusting to that now as well. Normally also led by actions over the years, and now it's just adding that coaching aspect to it by articulating, what I want seen out in the field, but also, leading that way too.
1: Yeah, it's fantastic that they've got such an experienced leader in you out there on the field with them. But you've also got Jared Islett jumping on board this season, don't you?
2: Oh, yeah. It's awesome to have Jared. We all know he's comes with a long list of accolades and is really highly respected in the football community up and down and around Australia. So just having the likes of him coming on board and, looking after the women's department within that and all the Buffettes were really excited to have him on board and excited to get his knowledge and be a sponge and absorb as much as I can.
0: Well, good on you, Wilsey. Thanks for coming in and having a chat. We'll come in on the phone and having a chat with us this morning. I know it's a busy time for you with all the work you've got with Contoff and your work with the football club and your young family too, which is growing growing by the day. Beautiful young family. Just quickly, if someone wants to get involved with the Buffs, how do they do that? How do they get in contact with you? What do they need to do to come to training?
2: Just come down. You can also just go onto our Facebook page or our Instagram page as well. All the information's posted up regularly there. At the moment, we're currently training. The women's are training Tuesdays, Thursdays from 5:30 at Woodruff Oval in Palmerston, and then senior men's group and our young under 17s and 15s are training at Driver Secondary College Tuesday and Thursday at the same time.
0: Well, Philip Wills, captain of a captain and player. Sorry, we'll start again. We'll call you the coach, coach player.
2: Coach player of the
0: Speaking
1: Buffs. Of many hats, yeah, you've got a lot of them, Willsy.
0: And we appreciate you coming. We wish you all the best for the season. Coming up next, we'll be chatting to NRLNT about the finals last weekend. You're on Off the Bench with Dodgy.
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0: Welcome back to Off the Bench with Dodgy and Ellen. This is the it's a bittersweet chat today we're going to have with Cam because this is the last of the round summary from the NRLNT, which was a pretty exciting round, wasn't it?
1: Certainly was. It was grand final Saturday last weekend for grand finals, and I can't believe it. Just like that, the season's done and dusted.
0: It's pretty amazing. We're just having a chat at the start of the season about how we're going to get this going this year, and we would like to we really appreciate you coming in every week and giving us the benefit of your vast knowledge with the NRLNT.
1: No, I've loved coming in, Dodgy, and talking with you on Off the Bench, but also having you as part of the commentary team, particularly as we went through the final series.
0: It was a bit of fun, wasn't it?
1: Certainly was, and Saturday was a whole lot of fun. And when I turned up at the ground, I couldn't believe how strong that breeze was blowing across the stadium and towards the entrance end. And so it was no surprise that the breeze, it played a significant role across the course of the day.
0: And unusual for this time of year to have a strong breeze like that, but it made it more comfortable for players and supporters as well, apart from the actual the ball screwing around a little bit.
1: Yeah, it certainly did. Like, you know, we saw that in the under-18s game. One team had a huge advantage, the other team came back. The Bears 34 to 22 winners over the combined Catherine Souths, the Catherine Cowboys and the South Darwin Rabbitohs. And then we moved into the Gatley Shield, the reserve grade, and what a finish we had there.
0: Well, what a game. It was a very high-standard game right from the start, wasn't it?
1: It certainly was. And as we said, Brothers have got tremendous depth in their club, but they were playing both Dabsco and Gatley Shield, where the Litchfield Bears, one of our biggest and strongest clubs, they were just focusing in on the Gatley Shield. So both those teams with plenty of great players, plenty of first-grade experience, absolutely putting on a match fitting of grand final day. Jacob Penhaligon getting across for two tries for the Bears. It almost looked like the Bears were going to get there. Brothers came back. It was all locked up at 10-all. And then who did they look to? The man celebrating his 150th game for the Brothers, Richard Chris, slots a field goal with that stiff breeze from about 40 metres out. Must have been just inside the 40 because it was just a one-point field goal. But slots that field goal to give Brothers an 11-10 lead with only a minute or so to go. So we thought it was all done and dusted there. And then the Bears got a penalty and had a chance to snatch victory from the jaws of defeat. But the breeze once again played its part. The kick was waved away. Brothers held on, and Brothers win the Gatley back-to-back champions 11-10.
0: Amazing. A great game. And I know you and Axel were calling that one, but I was standing right behind you and we were sort of pretty excited with that one. And then we moved on to the women's.
1: Yeah, what a season we've had in the women's. Like the Darwin Brothers team, the sisters, four-time defending premiers, going for their fifth. Absolute juggernaut. The Nightcliff Dragons, two seasons they're on a hiatus, out of the competition. Last season they're back in, happy to be there. They finished fifth. This season, great recruitment campaign. They finished second. And then they get into the grand final. They're absolutely climbing a mountain to take on the sisters. But they did really well. You know, they opening 5 minutes, it was Dragons, the team, putting the pressure on Brothers.
0: It certainly was.
1: And then it was that intercept try, that runaway try to Margie Dow, which then almost broke the Dragons' heart early on. Brothers were able to get a little bit of a roll on, but not before CC Missob. She was the top point scorer in the True Flow Services Women's Premiership. She hit back for the Dragons. Liana Nikki scored two tries for Brothers. They got a little bit of a roll on, but I tell you what, 36 points to 6, the grand final with the sisters, that's actually a very close game against the sisters. But congratulations to Ronnie Mariko and all the girls, 5 premierships in a row.
0: Yes, count of 5 in a row. It's amazing. It's incredible results, and they're probably going to back up again next year. And then we moved into the Dabsco Men's Premier League.
1: Yeah, Darwin Brothers, once again, they're the two-time defending premiers, going for their third, up against the Palmerston Raiders. You know, midway through the season, they're not in finals calculation. They have this huge run going into the grand final, 8 games, only 1 loss, albeit that was to Darwin Brothers. They play this tough, gritty style of football led by Bradley Hansen. He's tremendous at that style of football. Up against Darwin Brothers, you know, superstars across the park. Look, this one, when you were calling it and watching it, it didn't feel like a blowout, but the scoreboard showed it was 42 points to nil at full time. And really, that's just classic Darwin Brothers. When you make an error, when you invite them into territory, they have a habit of capitalising and scoring points while at the same time just building this absolute brick wall of defence. And they did it in the grand final. You know, their big names stood up. Aaron Kernoth was great. Caleb Nicky was great. But the man of the moment, it was all locked up at nil all ball after 20 minutes. And we spoke about it last week on Off the Bench. Yeah. We called it during the game before it happened. And then Nick Yaron, for me, he's been one of the players of the season for Darwin Brothers, comes on and he's got this ability to just exploit tired defence. And that's he did that within 30 seconds of being on the park, out of acting half, really fast, a little bit of a jinking run, overscores the first try. That was the leak in the dam wall, and then there was a flood that followed.
0: It certainly was. And yeah, congratulations to the brothers once again, three-time premiership winners. Leon Cleal's got them. We actually said it a couple of weeks ago, and then you said it again on Saturday night, that they're at halftime, they're always out there standing and waiting for the opposition to come out. And I'm sure it's a tactic that works.
1: It certainly is. It's a psychological game, and I suppose they've got the momentum. But Nick Yaron, named player of the match. Zoe Kernoth was named player of the match in the women's. It was tremendous. And Ankin Lewis was named player of the match in the Gatley Shield.
0: So that's it. All done and dusted till April next year. But thanks again, Cam, for coming and joining us. We've really enjoyed your input into it. And we look forward to next season when it comes around again.
1: What am I going to do for the next 4 months?
0: I don't know. We'll have to watch the cricket or the NTFL. You're on Off the Bench with Dodgy and Elf. Thanks for joining us this week. We'll be back again next week, 8 a.m. on Mix 104.9. Have a great weekend.
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8: Good morning, Alana McIntyre here with the latest. Donald Trump claims the US will control Greenland. The US president says he's struck a deal with the Kingdom of Denmark. He's taken to Truth Social to say we will immediately begin the process of developing a large military presence. The claims come shortly after the president also banned CNN and two other major US media outlets from the White House. Donald Trump saying CNN, MS Now and Politico shouldn't be able to constantly write or report fiction and lies. Authorities are still searching for a shark measuring up to 6 metres long following a fatal attack at a popular beach in Perth. Witnesses say the man was dragged under the water repeatedly yesterday just south of Hillary's Boat Harbour and that his friend wished he could help.
9: I feel for his mate who he's apologised and he said, I didn't save my mate. I said, you couldn't have done anything.
8: On Channel 9 there, the Sorrento Beach tragedy is the fifth deadly shark attack in Australia this year. And Princess Diana's brother is doubling down on the claims he's made in his new book about King Charles. Earl Spencer has told the BBC about a phone call he had days after Diana's death in 1997, saying the then Prince of Wales told him that we'll forget her soon enough.
10: Well, I can tell you here and now, those are exactly the words he said. I've only ever had two calls on the line with Prince Charles at any stage of my life. I was hyper alert to what he was saying. I told friends and family straight away.
8: Fremantle is through to the AFL Grand Final with a comeback 83-71 win over Sydney at the SCG. The Dockers trailed until the final quarter. Coach Justin Longmuir says they had to roll the dice.
11: You got to risk it to win it. And, you know, we had four goals behind, so we needed to get something going our way.
8: The Lions are embracing the challenge of facing Hawthorn at the MCG in their AFL prelim later today. Midfielder Hugh McLuggage insists the army of Hawks fans won't intimidate them.
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0: It's Mix 104.9. Good morning, everyone. It is Sarah and Luke live from our second office, Hidden Valley.
1: I love these days. You can feel it in the air here at Hidden Valley because the MXGP is in town. It's day two and it's already buzzing down here. I did not expect people to be down here at 9 o'clock in full force, but people are here and they're ready.
0: Yep, they are so ready. And I think probably the other thing is people are still getting used to Hidden Valley being alive in September.
1: Yeah, it's a beautiful day for it as well. You think it's dry season at this point. There's barely any wind. It's perfect day.
0: It is going to get warm though. Oh, actually, no, that reminds me. I need to...
1: She's just pulled out one of the... Whoa! You know those neck fan things? She just...
0: How do I turn it on?
1: God.
0: I have a show sponsor.
1: Wow. Murray Oakley bring you fans and fans? That's crap. I want that. Where's Don? I want Don. I'm going to get him on the phone to get one of these. That's nifty for
0: Don
1: today.
0: Don is my show sponsor, Murray Oakley, and he said, you know what, Sarah, you're going down to Hidden Valley and it's going to be hot down there.
1: Yeah.
0: Like a fan?
1: Wow, yeah. I want one of those.
0: Well, you can't. You're not the boss.
1: Well, we've still got a big show lined up, with all your fans.
0: I'll let you use it. No.
1: You're going to let me use it at 9 o'clock and not at 12 o'clock when it's actually hot.
0: This is so nice.
1: I'm jealous, but we still got a big show. We're going to be catching up with so many people involved with MXGP. And up next, we're going to be catching up with Amy, the TENT Executive Director of Events.
0: Yes, they are the ones bringing MXGP to Darwin. And we're going to find out how yesterday was because we weren't here yesterday.
1: Yeah, and also a big day tomorrow as well with Sunday. It's 3 days worth of action down here.
0: Absolutely. As you walk through the gate, you'll see us. Come and say hi. It is Sarah and Luke live from Hidden Valley for MXGP Australia.

0: You can head to MXGP Australia to get your tickets for the 3 days worth of motor action down here at Hidden Valley. You've got Luke and Sarah broadcasting live where it's all happening at the Outback Experience. What a vibe it is, Sarah.
1: Yes, I absolutely love the way this precinct is set up. It is fantastic. It's very much for people who aren't necessarily got all eyes on the bikes, all right? So if half the family are on the bikes, the other half just want some fun, this is where it's happening. And it's all been put together amazingly. Tent Executive Director of Events, Amy Luxon, so exciting to have you.
2: Oh, thank you so much for having me. It's a wonderful day.
1: Yeah, it is. And this is the second day. How was yesterday here?
2: Yesterday went so well. It was, beautiful from a weather perspective. So it was fantastic. We had great crowds through. We had great racing. The state challenge, they were out on the track.
1: Yep.
2: The kids, giving the big jumps,
1: it's frightening for some of us watching.
2: Absolutely, it is nail-biting stuff.
1: And this precinct area, it's already pumping quite early. People are loving it.
2: They're loving it. We've got two areas for the general admission people this year. One is where we are right now, which is the Outback Experience, where we have Tom Curtin doing 3 shows a day, which is incredible.
1: Yeah.
2: Starting at 12. there's lots of great food here. There's live music, which we can kind of hear at the moment as well. There's bars and merchandise, lots of things to do here. Yeah. We've got heaps of other stuff for kids as well. We've got a splash zone.
1: I heard about that. It is going to be quite warm, so the kids can play around
2: in a dunking machine. Reason enough.
0: Knew that was coming 100%.
1: I'm the boss. You're going in. Amy, how was the driver signing last night at the waterfront?
2: Oh, it was wonderful. Beautiful down at the waterfront. We had a great crowd. Again, we had a DJ and merchandise for sale. We had really good queues early to get those riders' signatures, so it's
1: fantastic. Fans love that stuff, don't they?
2: They do, and we actually have something really special happening today. At the end of racing this afternoon, there's going to be a bit of a show with each of the rider categories from MXGP down on trackside. So people will be able to stick around and hear from each of the riders. We're going to be giving away some t-shirts and caps and things like that.
1: Oh, okay, free merchandise. You've got me. So that is just after the last race this afternoon.
2: Yeah, that's right. So stick around for that. Yeah. It'll be fantastic.
1: If you're on your way here, there is plenty of parking around Hidden Valley as always. And lots of stuff is going to be happening all through today and tomorrow.
2: And we've had the team challenges, the state challenges, which I can actually announce has just finished.
1: Oh, yep.
2: And Team New South Wales has just won.
1: Oh, New South Wales! All the Queenslanders are going to be so upset.
2: But also, Team NT did very, very well. So, and I think it's a great showing by all the riders. So, it's been great. But lots more to come for the rest of the day.
1: Yep, MXGP Australia, there are teams from all over the world. And then so many right here in Australia making the trip to Darwin. It's awesome.
0: People don't realise that MXGP, it's not like an Australian regional scene. This is the world. We're getting European drivers, American drivers, all across the globe, all coming here to Hidden Valley. It's such a great time. Thank you so much again, Amy, for not only coming, but also putting on such an amazing event.
2: You're so welcome. It's such a privilege. And like you said, people are coming from all over the world, plus watching from all around the world as well. So Darwin's looking beautiful.
1: Oh, all eyes are on Darwin. Amy, thank you so much. Coming up next, we are going to get a bit more of an insight into international motorcycle racing. This is exciting. We're going to have a chat to David, the president of CEO of Infront Motor Racing. That's coming up next. It's Mix 104.9.

0: place you want to head to, or tickets are on the gate here at Hidden Valley. We're broadcasting live for day two of the MXGP. We're up at the Outback Experience. If you want to come and say g'day, we're right by the main gate.
1: Absolutely. We're in prime position. We're also in prime position to see all the racing action. And to tell us a little bit more about how the MXGP, the motorcycling side of things, is going, is the President and CEO at Infront Motor Racing, David Luongo. Welcome.
2: Good morning, everyone.
1: I remember having this exact same conversation with you last year, and today you're like, oh, a little less humidity. How you feeling?
2: Yeah, weather is very, very good this year. A bit of fresh breeze for us, so also for the riders will be much better. And I think all the forecasts are really, really good for the rest of the day and tomorrow. So a good weekend of racing in front of us.
1: We're so excited to have this back in Darwin. Are the riders, were they all super keen this year, being that it's the, well, they've had a bit of a taste of the track from last year?
2: Yeah, you know, this track is became in the calendar last year, and for all the riders around, it's one of the best tracks of the season.
1: Wow.
2: And you can see it already from this morning, how the water the track during the day yesterday and the night.
1: Yeah,
2: it's prime. The pre-practice will start very soon for the MX2 and the woman and the MXGP guys, and I think just positive feedback from now, and it's the final of the championship, so everybody is very pumped about this event. Still two titles to be given, so it will be very exciting also for the spectator here on site.
0: Yeah, you can definitely tell it's very exciting down here, and it's an international sport, MXGP. How does this track hold up to some of the other ones in your Europes, your Americas? How are the riders really enjoying the layout of the actual track and the racing?
2: This track has a fantastic flow. It's very wide, you can have a high speed, a good dirt, very easy to maintain because of the soil. So it's a kind of perfect texture of soil for the rider here. Definitely one of the best of the season. And you know, the World Championship is a mix of many, many different kind of track. We have sand track in Europe. We have flat track also in some places like Netherlands, or what we had last week in China. And track like that, we have between 8 and 10 during the season. We had one in Patagonia, the first race of the season in Argentina also, that was this kind of track. So yeah, World Championship, you need to be the best rider on any kind of track. But this one definitely come into the top of the list.
1: Now for the season, the men's is the champions already being crowned, but it's still in contention for the women, is that right?
2: Yeah. We have in Turkey two rounds ago, we had the MXGP class that has been decided with Jeffrey Erlings. But he still
1: has... Congratulations, by the way. He has done a great job, but yeah.
2: But he still...